0: My name is Brian, and I'm addicted to WCDB Albany. I had a lot of friends growing up. I did good in school. One night we were at a party, and my friend Sarah turned on the stereo to 90.9 FM. We were young, right? We didn't know what we were getting into. Then I started sneaking around with the radio, and I'd listen to 90.9 FM whenever I could. It was a real rush. They play alternative, jazz, some R&B, metal, dance, electronic. They have it all. What can I do, you know? Where else am I going to get this stuff? I don't think what WCDB does should be allowed. They're giving it away free and getting the little kids hooked. WCDB is really messing with people's lives as far as I'm concerned. They want me to just say no, man, but no fucking way.
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0: All right, brothers and sisters, we're back. This is Catholic Radio. We're talking about God tonight. God and all his gab and all those glorious gifts he be giving to us every day. You got any questions about God, you call me. You know the number. You know the hotline number. I can see my hotline number lighting up right now. Let's take my first caller. Son, you on the air.
1: Hello?
0: Yes, son, talk.
1: Am I on the air?
0: Yes, you are, son.
1: Okay, can I make a request? Can you play Private Plane?
0: No, son, you don't understand. Sure. This is Catholic Radio.
1: Okay, all right, that's good. Then can you play Ween?
0: No,
1: you
0: son.
1: You play something by the band Ween?
0: Son, no, this is Catholic
1: cool,
0: Radio. We don't,
1: cool band.
0: We don't
1: Ween.
0: We don't play.
1: Can you play
0: no,
1: oh,
0: son.
1: Cool. Can you play something by Billy Bragg? He has
0: no,
1: like
0: son,
1: a new
0: you
1: album,
0: don't understand.
1: You know?
0: Son,
1: he does that song,
0: no, this is
1: you know?
0: Catholic.
1: Sexuality.
0: No, we talk about God. Son, son. We don't have sex here on this radio station. This is Catholic Radio. There is no sex.
1: Oh, you mean this isn't WCDB?
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2: 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Thank you so much. We are Candy Ambulance.
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0: All right, brothers and sisters, we're back. This is Catholic Radio. We're talking about God tonight. God and all his gab and all those glorious gifts he be giving to us every day. You got any questions about God, you call me. You know the number. You know the hotline number. I can see my hotline number lighting up right now. Let's take my first caller. Son, you on the air.
1: Hello?
0: Yes, son, talk.
1: Am I on the air?
0: Yes, you are, son.
1: Okay, can I make a request? Can you play Private Plane?
0: No, son, you don't understand. This is Catholic Radio.
1: Okay, all right, that's good. Then can you play Ween?
0: No,
1: can you play
0: something
1: about the band Ween?
0: Son, no, this is Catholic Radio.
1: It's
0: we don't.
1: Band. It's
0: we don't play.
1: Can you play
0: no, son.
1: Cool. Can you play something by Billy Bragg?
0: Son, you don't understand. Son, no, this is Catholic.
1: Sexuality.
0: No, we talk about God. Son. We don't have sex here on this radio station. This is Catholic radio. There is no sex.
1: Oh, you mean this isn't WCDB?
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0: Hello, you are listening to WCDB Albany 90.9. This is DJ Cat, and I'm doing something a little bit different today. Not only because I didn't feel like dealing with songs that were all a minute and 30 seconds each for a set that was about 25 songs, but because I just felt like playing this stuff. So tonight I'm going to be playing some funky jazz, some jazz funk, and everything similar to that. This set is only 8 songs long because this genre tends to have longer songs, but I'm excited to play this music for you nonetheless because it's groovy and I like it. This is my final show of the semester, which is sad, but going home will be good for me, and then I'll be refreshed and back here with some new music that I've listened to over the summer, bands that I've seen over the summer, and it'll be all wonderful and amazing. Yeah. Oh, an event that I almost forgot to do because I was so locked in. On May 21st, Terror, Pain of Truth, End It, Start Today, and Cold Kiss will be playing at No Fun in Troy. No Fun? It says Sliding Dirty, but this place is on River Street. I don't know what Sliding Dirty means. You know what? I'm going to double check. No Fun Troy. Oh, Sliding Dirty. This is a different venue. Interesting. Never been here. Yeah, so Sliding Dirty in Troy. It does not say when doors are. But that's okay. There's probably a lot of flyers posted about this show. Yeah. So that should be a fun hardcore show to maybe go to if you're in the Albany area. Anyways, with that being said, I'm just going to get right into the music because the set is actually 51 minutes long. And DJ Lucy sadly won't be here tonight, so if I go over, it might be okay, but I don't know. Anyways, thank you for listening, and I'll talk a little bit at the end, but this next song is called God Made Me Funky by the Headhunters. Yeah, so this is a great song. It is 10 minutes long, though. So please stick with it if it's something that you like, because this song is great. All right, thank you for listening, and I'll talk to you in a bit. All right. Bye-bye.

Hello, everyone. I'm back, only for a second, just to say goodbye. I think I've had a great semester of shows, probably one of my best so far, in my opinion. But yeah, I'll be back next year. Not sure what day, but I'll be back. And thank you for listening. This last song is Only So Much Oil in the Ground by Tower of Power off of their album Urban Renewal. I heard this song on DJ Chucho. I don't know how to pronounce his last name. I mean, his DJ name. I saw this on DJ Chucho's show. Well, I listened to it, and it was really good. So I want to play it on mine. Anyways, thank you for listening, and I will be back next semester. All right. Talk to you later. Bye-bye.

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0: bitch!
1: Hello, you are listening to WCDB Albany. I'm your host, DJ Dirty Water Hot Dog, and you just heard Talkin' Shirt from Grand Street. Something I'd like to shout out is is tomorrow in about, quick math, here a second, so that is five, in about 20 hours is the clown show from at the Rat Den. I'm not sure if the clown horn's registered. The clown horn's registered. All right. The clown show with
2: James. I'm so sorry, but that bit is not the best. I'm gonna be so real with you. at least not good enough for me to not interrupt it. This is DJ Twink Death Uncensored on WCDB Albany. Hello, folks. Good evening. I know I usually don't play this late, but you know the semester's coming to an end. I figure I should take a chance to play a lot of music that I never got to play because I always had a set that was not during Safe Harbor. So tonight that's going to be most of that. I might be joined by some other DJs in a few minutes. So. Right now, I'd like to shout out an event happening at No Fun 275. Hold on, I have to look up the address because I don't plan these things ahead of time. Happening at No Fun the Bar at 275 River Street, Troy, New York. Drop Dead, Life Abuse, Cheap Heat, and Chaser Bait are playing Friday, May 8th from 7 to 11 p.m. And we all hope to see you there. Beyond that, I'm going to be playing a PSA, and I think I want to play Smokey because I miss Joe Swanson, otherwise known as Patrick Warburton. So, let me pull that up. And yeah, all right, we're going to get that going. Thank you, folks, for listening in.
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3: Okay.
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4: Huh, so it was him. 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
3: Okay, well, congratulations, my friend. 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
2: All right, folks, thank you very much, Joe Swanson. Love to hear from you. Thank you, Patrick Warburton, one of my favorite voice actors. Love that guy. I say it like I know him. I have no idea. He has no idea who I am. moving on, we're going to be listening to a bunch of different songs today. I actually have like a two-hour-long playlist, but I don't have 2 hours to play. Only 1 hour, so we got to pack all the good stuff in as close as possible. Right now, we're starting off with The Pod by Hum, one of my favorite songs by them that I've never gotten the chance to play. Thank you, folks, for listening in. This is DJ Twink Death Uncensored on WCDB Albany. Take it away, Hum.

All right, folks, that was Hail Mighty North / Forest Trolls of Satan / Anno Clitoris 666 by Dying Fetus. That's a great name. Love that name. I've never been able to say that on air before. I feel like a new man. This is definitely a time to be alive. DJ Twink Death Uncensored. We're all living for it. We all love it. It's great. before that was Kim Dracula by Deftones, because I'm a poser. And before that was The Pod by Hum. Yeah, I don't know. I get to do this. I'm bouncing in my seat. I'm so excited. Next up, we have She Hates Me by Puddle of Mud, which I've always wanted to play on air. This is my go-to karaoke song. I love this song so much. I love this song. This song is so awesome. And then my mom says it's misogynistic, and I feel like she's not right about that. I don't know. Up to your interpretation. No clue. All right, have fun, guys.

Here at WCDB, we have live DJs on the air. This means you can call our phone number anytime to talk, 518-442-4242. Whether you want to say how much you like the songs, or do this. Again, our number is 518-442-4242. Our DJs would love to hear from you.

All right, folks, that was Go by Pearl Jam. Fantastic song. I love Verses. Great album. Fantastic album. One of the best. Before that, we had Be For Boy by Sap, and then She Hates Me by Puddle of Mud. And now next up, we've got Bleed the Freak by Alice in Chains, T4T by Film and Gender, and Birds by the the Surfers. I can't say the first word, but the Surfers. But yeah, thank you folks for listening in. This is DJ Twink Death Uncensored on WCDB Albany. Let's go. Let's do it. Let's do the thing. Let's do the thing. We do the thing. We do the thing.

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1: 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They hit the podium. 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

All right, folks, that was Tall Cans in the Air by The Transplants, and before that, you heard Birds by The Butthole Surfers. Oh, I'm not supposed to say that word. Whatever. It's, everybody knows that band. T4T by Film and Gender, Bleed the Freak by Alice in Chains. Yeah, moving on, we're going to be listening to Do the Evolution by Pearl Jam, along with more songs for another 20 minutes, since, yeah, I got another 20 minutes to this hour. Let's go. Yay. Hold on. Yay.

All right, folks, that was just High-Fiving MF by Local H. Before that was Kick Out the Jams by the Presidents of the United States of America. And then before that was Pave Paradise by Have Heart. And then Do the Evolution by Pearl Jam, which is the second Pearl Jam song of the night. There might be a theme here. next up, I am playing Stacked Actors, and that is the by Foo Fighters, and that is the last song I will be playing of the night. Thank you so much for listening to this once-of-a-lifetime set. Where I get to play music that says bad words. So, thank you, folks, very much, and have a wonderful night.

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Enjoy!

0: Are you about to mow the lawn? It's blazing hot out here, Smokey Bear says.
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restless dreams. In my restless dreams, I see that town, Silent Hill.

I'm playing exclusively stuff that I have played on it before, except for one song, which is like one of my favorite songs of all time. I don't know how I just played it, but we get today several times. Yeah, I don't know. Chilling with Raps. Playing only stuff I like. You know. We are here. Yeah. Okay, what's happening? Coming up on Friday, May 8th, brand new venue as Rat Den fades away, unfortunately. We have Dead Man's Gulch with New Vision, Modern Day, and Extra Minimum, Door 7, Music 8. You can find them on Instagram at the end of the address. Should be fun. I will be there. Almost definitely. Alright, you just the first song you heard was Proximity Mines in the Complex, which was the first song I ever played in WCDB, not counting my on-air test. On-air test, I did at the end of my last show. Then you just heard Cobwebs, Motionless in White, which I was the second song I ever played on air. So then we're gonna... Even kind of show tonight. We're gonna have genres from every genre imaginable, so I hope you like that. We're gonna have three new metal songs and then not a new metal song, but I'm gonna put it here anyway just because there's that. So four songs, then we're gonna have I think like eight, and then it's gonna be three, then five, then you can see what I mean. It's gonna be a very weirdly structured show, but it's just gonna be a fun little goodbye to freshman year. Alright, well, I guess it is time to continue on with the shenanigans. Next up, we're going to have Nobody Loves Me by Limp Bizkit off of their lovely debut album, $3 Radio, which is really good. Spreading things that DJ Lesson 3 would not agree with on her show. That's what we do. Just kidding. Then we're going to play Engine Number 9 by the Deftones, Sweet Pea by System of a Down, and then Metal

All right, you heard Metalingus by Alter Bridge. Can I say that? I can probably say that. Sweet Pea by System of a Down, Engine Number 9 by Deftones, and Nobody Loves Me by Limp Bizkit. Now it's time to go into an absolute lineup here of deathcore. Entombment of a Machine by Job for a Cowboy, Hymns and Dissonance by Whitechapel. Wait a minute. Hold the phone. Hold on. There we are. Now we're in tune. Entombment of a Machine by Job for a Cowboy, Hymns and Dissonance by Whitechapel, which is the title track off of their album from last year, which is my favorite album of last year. Also my favorite song of last year, probably, so you guys can hear my favorite song of last year. Slit Wrist Savior by Carnifex. Then you're going to hear Unanswered by Suicide Silence. How many times have I played it? 1, 2, 3. This is my fourth match. Hey, that was also my first show, so it's okay. Pray for Plagues by Bring the Horizon. A Steady Decline by After the Battle. And Woman Who Is Known to Be Promiscuous to a Chainsaw. Because I can't say that for sure. Alright. It's deathcore time for a little while here. When it's done, I'll be back. So enjoy, everyone.

All right, ladies and gentlemen, this is going to be a special presentation. A band... this band is currently untitled, but they're going to perform their brand new song live here on WCDB. It's called The Turtle Song. Okay, hit it. There was... Wow, that... Hold on, that is loud. Let me take this. There. Testing. Okay. There was a turtle in the road. I took it out of the road and saved it.

Can, have you guys heard any of that? Okay, that's fine. We're going to do three songs that I would say were absolute ragers, and then I'm done. I'm going to do talking after my last song, which I never do. I'm going to play a little. It doesn't matter. We won't have to do it. You won't have to do that for another hour. We're going to play Devoured by Nat Shot MA, Homewrecker by Converge, and Prancer by Avenger Escape Plan. I do hope you enjoy greatly. I will be back after that to both introduce the very strange little section we're going to do and do PSAs and all.

0: 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Enjoy!
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again. I know, I'm sorry. We are here, top of the hour, top of the morning to you ladies. We're chilling, we're having fun. It's about to get really weird, so get ready for that. I'll give you a break here for, you know, here's your PSA. Did I say WCB Albany? I need to. I did. Well, I did, so. Rat Fest coming up May 16th, May 17th. May 16th, Pine Hills Park, Door 6, Music 7, Selfless Demise. I'm not even going to try. Last time I said I was corrected. Subcutaneous. Mental Weather and Chaser Bay and Trepidation. DM the Pine Hills Park Instagram for address. Rat Den will be the same deal. DM the Rat Den Instagram for address. That's going to be Roblox Tycoon, Low Measure, Pockets, and Film Editor. Ooh, what I said. Ooh, what I said last there. I am so excited for that. I'll be at... Definitely the one on the 17th, maybe the one on the 16th. Last Rat Den show. Very sad. Very tragic. So, support if you wish. Alright, let's get weird. 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Into House of Thousand Corpses by Rob Zombie. Industrial Metal. Into La Puta by Panchico. I don't know what that genre's called, but nah, you know, slow acoustic stuff. It's Been So Long by The Living Tombstone. FNAF music. Oh, indie rock. I've been told that it's indie rock. It's Been So Long by Living Tombstone, which is FNAF music. I guess that's a genre. And then Bloxy Cool Enema by Bloxectomy, which is technically gore grind. I call it toilet slam. Everyone enjoy or don't. Most people won't. That's reasonable, I guess.

0: Police have identified more victims and plan on more than just the four murder charges filed today.
1: Confirm earlier reports of cannibalism.
2: The building was a scene of ghoulish slaughter.
1: A large kettle on the stove which held boiled body parts.
0: Identified more victims and
1: killed even more.
0: And plan on more than just the four murder charges filed today.
1: Had sex with some of his victims before he killed them, and that he was also a necrophiliac.

stealing DJ Lesson 3's whole gimmick, but if I'm gonna take her show, I'm gonna go full blast on it. You just heard the strangest collection of music I've ever played on air in a row. You heard Bloxy Cola Enema, It's Been So Long, La Puta, House of a Thousand Corpses, and Girl Hall 99. I haven't seen Girl Hall 99 because, you know, why would I? Don't read the description of that movie, folks. Holy, it's one of those, deep cut, disturbing Japanese movies that's like just really. I haven't seen House of Horses though. It is like it's my fourth favorite movie of all time. Fifth favorite movie? Well, it doesn't really matter. Who cares? Anyway, we're gonna play a collection of things that very good emo things. Everybody That Loves You by Take Steps, Wither by Off Sulfur, Grain of Salt by Poison the Well, 7 Years by Sousin, My Heroine by Silverstein, Disasterology by Pierce Vale, Dear Percocet, I Don't Think We Should See Each Other Anymore by Frank Arrow, and then a song. The one song on here that I've never played on every four was one of my favorite songs of all time. Probably, maybe even my favorite, Helena by My Chemical Romance. Then I'll come back and talk. We'll have 3 songs and I will talk and that'll be it. We have like a little interlude, but no, I'll come back and talk before my last song. I'll do that. It's tradition. But yeah, for now, I will talk to you in quite a while, actually. This will be a long segment.

All right, you just heard one of my favorite songs of all time, Helena by My Chemical Romance. Before that, Dear Percocet, I don't Think We Should See Each Other Anymore by Frank Iero. Disasterology by Pierce Vale, My Heroine by Silverstein, 7 Years by Saucy, Grain of Salt by Poison Well, Wither by Offsilver, and Everybody That Loves You Now. Everyone That Loves You Now, I know, by Take Steps. I've got two songs that I'm going to talk and introduce my final song of the entire semester. These are two songs that... Oh, I didn't do a... Uh-oh. There we go. Just because I'm taking this show Silent Hill, I figured I would. Yeah, I got two more songs I would consider absolute ragers. Grave Robbery by With Words off of possibly my favorite EP of all time. What Do You Think About Again? And then Towering Flesh by Pig Destroyer off of one of my favorite albums of all time, Terrifier. And then I have one more song. That's it for the semester. So please...

Alright, ladies and gentlemen, you just heard Towering Flesh by Pig Destroyer, and before that, Grave Robbery by Away With Words. I have just one more song for you tonight, one of my favorite songs of all time. It's Purity by Slipknot. I just want to thank you all for one of the very strangest but most interesting years of my life. I've really enjoyed everything that I have gained from being here at this radio station and everything, and I thank everyone greatly for dealing with my shenanigans over this trying time. But I'm very happy that very happy to be here, very excited for next year, very happy to just very, very, very, very happy in general with everything that I've done at the station and all the friends I've made, and I'm excited for it to continue on in the next year. As I said, Purity by Slipknot, and then I'll have a little instrumental that I played at the end of my first few shows that I haven't played in a while since those first few shows, but besides that, that's the end. Sorry, that was probably loud as hell. I mean, heck, can I say hell? Okay. Yeah, so this is going to be it for me. If you are a friend of mine, I'll probably see you at a show or two over the course of the next few weeks or over summer. But if not, thank you all. I will see you next year. I will be here. Have a good night. Project Psychosis out.

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Sweat gets in my eyes, I think I'm slowly dying.

0: Hi, this is Ozzy Osbourne. For many years, you know, I've had a drink problem and I'm trying to battle that problem every single day. But one thing I don't do, I don't drive my car when I'm drinking. I get someone to drive me. 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It's the stupidest thing. 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Not only are you going to hurt yourself, you may hurt some other person, and you wouldn't want that on your conscience, would you?
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2: Alrighty, everyone. Welcome back. Before we continue, I'd just like to shout out an awesome show that I'm going to be going to on Sunday, December 7th at the Albany Free School. We've got Halo Byte, Prize, Torpedo Lane, and brand new band Gratitude with their first show. Doors at 5, music at 6. I do believe there is a free dinner beforehand, but don't quote me on that. And it's going to be a blast. Those are some three local greats, and then a new band that I hope is good and probably is good because they're on that bill. Anyway, up next, we've got King of Rome from Melvins, A Taste of Blood from Balzac, Alienator from Alienator, and My Problem from Spy, again, all of which released this year, all of which is great. I was lucky enough to get to see Melvins this summer, and it was a blast. They're awesome. Anyway, and that segues right into King of Rome from the Melvins.

Alrighty, everyone. Real quick, up next is Secret from Jigsaw Youth, who came by Albany over the summer, played at Motion at the Madison. Awesome. Burning Wheel from Spirit Killer, probably the local album of the year. Certainly one of my favorites. My favorite shirts as well. Undertow from Buffalo's Selfish Act. And Scum from Buffalo's War Bond. I should really make it out.

I have to make it out there sometime. Before I go to Buffalo, make the 4-hour drive to Buffalo, I have to get a car. I also have to start playing my music.

Alrighty, folks, we're getting to that last leg of our show. Up next, I'm going to play three of my favorite recent local releases. From this year, Pointless Existence off of Noir's Pointless Existence, Get the F Out from Violent Streets Demo, and Illusions of Certainty from Casket. I think we're going to start with Casket, followed by Noir and Violent Streets. I hope you all enjoy. I know I very much did when these came out. So let's get this open and in there and playing.

0: get. Fate, or some mysterious force, can put the finger on you or me for no good reason at all.
1: Alrighty, everyone. Those were my favorite local releases of the year, all of which I feel like I feel like I must put the asterisk favorite local releases beside Spirit Killer, because that's just the best one. It's amazing. It probably, I think it was in the works for a while. They've been playing those the songs that were on that album for a while. Great. But these ones were rawer. They were, you know, less refined. And I feel like that's quality unto itself, you know, that you get with like a lot, especially that only helps with hardcore punk, right? And like metalcore and the associated genres. And now we've got like the big non-local releases that I really just absolutely loved. And that's War with Strangers from Dead Guy. Just like after 20 years, boom, new album, right? It's their second album, Older Than I Am. Their third album came out in July. After that, and just like going to that one Dead Guy show with my dad, defining moment of my life. Up next is Summer Nights from Haywire, off of their EP Shirts versus Skins. These guys are just like one of the best shows I've ever been to when they played at Ophelia's back in February. Just like, I think one of, if not the best show I've ever had the privilege to attend. And finally, we've got Big Ass Truck with Big Ass Beer. I think it's a single that they released this year. And I so wish I could have made it to their show. There was a show in Brooklyn when I was back with family for the holiday recently that I could have gone to but didn't, because I was seeing my dad's side of the family. And then the day I was seeing my dad's side of the family, they come to Albany. And so there is word that they'll be back here soon. So you will see me when they come back. You will see me there when they come back. So let's get started with Dead Guy. Let's get started with War with Strangers from Dead Guy.

0: Yeah, well, it's already 10 o'clock in the morning. You can drink coffee at 10 o'clock in the morning where I come from. I'll take a cold beer instead.
1: You don't come to think of it, my stomach is running.
0: I'll have another cold beer.

0: Alrighty, everyone. That's it for me, your host, DJ Dirty Water Hot Dog. Up next, we've got DJ Dedelfa Day playing songs stuck in his head. And you're taking requests, right?
1: Yeah.
0: And he's taking requests for the two people who aren't robots listening. After this very important message from Catholic Radio.
2: Brothers and sisters, we're back. This is Catholic Radio. We're talking about God tonight. God and all his gab and all those glorious gifts he be giving to us every day. You got any questions about God, you call me. You know the number. You know the hotline number. I can see my hotline number lighting up right now. Let's take my first caller. Son, you on the air.
3: Hello?
2: Yes, son, talk.
3: Am I on the air?
2: Yes, you are, son.
3: Okay, can I make a request? Can you play Private Plane?
2: No, son, you don't understand. Sure. This is Catholic Radio.
3: Okay, all right, that's good. Then can you play Ween?
2: No,
3: son. You play something by the band Ween?
2: Son, no, this is Catholic Radio.
3: It's
2: we don't.
3: Cool band. It's
2: we don't.
3: Ween.
2: We don't play.
3: Can you play that?
2: No,
3: oh,
2: son.
3: Cool. Can you play something by Billy Bragg? He has
2: no,
3: like a
2: son,
3: new
2: you
3: album,
2: don't understand.
3: You know?
2: Yeah, he doesn't
3: have sexuality.
2: No, this is Catholic.
3: You know?
2: No, we talk about God. Son, son. We don't have sex here on this radio station. This is Catholic Radio. There is no sex.
3: Oh, you mean this isn't WCDB?
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5: 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Enjoy!

0: How's it going? You're listening to WCDB Albany. I'm your host, DJ Dirty Water Hot Dog, and this is Late Night Matinee. Coming up tomorrow night at 7, we've got the CZR and WCDB present live at the Madison with Her New Knife, Mall Goth, Senior Living, and War Machine. And tonight, on this radio show, I've got for you a bunch of Japanese punk and hardcore. I got the inspiration to do this set last week when I had a chance encounter with the album that last song you heard, Amnesia by Nicotine. I played that album I think it's a compilation. Anyway, it was a random CD I found in the WCDB Metal Library, and I really liked it. And I figured, what the heck? I'll do a deep dive into this one regional world. And so yeah, tonight's gonna be a bunch of Japanese punk and hardcore. Some of the coolest stuff I've found is here. Up next, before we get into the heavier stuff, we've got I Am Not Maternal from Otoboke Beaver. We've got No Fun, like the place in Troy, from The Stalin, and Sing Along Together from Thug Murder, after these messages.
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2: Hi, this is Ozzy Osbourne. For many years, you know I've had a drink problem, and I'm trying to battle that problem every single day. But one thing I don't do, I don't drive my car when I'm drinking. I get someone to drive me. Do not drink and drive. It's the stupidest thing. If you drink, just don't drive. Not only are you going to hurt yourself, you may hurt some other person, and you wouldn't want that on your conscience, would you?
3: A public service announcement brought to you by the U.S. Department of Transportation, RAD, the National Association of Broadcasters, and the Ad Council.

How's it going, Albany? That was Sing Along Together from Thug Murder. Up next, we're getting right into the heavier stuff with some Burning Spirits, which is a subgenre of Japanese hardcore. The name sounds awesome, and the music also sounds awesome. We've got Truth off of an album called Wind of Pain by a band whose name I can't say on air. Burning Spirit from Deathside, and Only I Can Judge Me, in all caps, from Enslave. I hope you enjoy, and I'll be back in a second.

Alrighty. Keeping it hard, we've got anti-atomic and hydrogen bombs from GISM, Not Human Being from F on the Beach, Medium from The Comes. How many long are these? And Can't Escape from Schizophrenia. Alright. Just gonna move some stuff around. Alright, I hope you all enjoy. This is Anti-Atomic and Hydrogen Bombs from GISM.

Alrighty, everyone. Up next, we've got, well, just to segue into the next few songs, it's a bunch of songs with weird spellings or pronunciations I can't pronounce, and these are all in English characters. Alright, so two of them aren't even... I don't think any of them are, like... All of them are Western-inspired. So that's on me. We've got Zoo with their song Bloody Master. Kriegshag with their song Grey Agony. And 13 Destroy off of Evil Legend 13 from Balzac. And I emphasize the Z so that the FCC Death Squad doesn't come in here and black bag me and take me to Gitmo. All right, let's get into the music.

Alrighty, folks. Up next, we've got A Price of Apathy from Frampton. From the Frampted. God, that's a hard name. Give Me the Impossible from Jesus Save. The unreleased version. Distort Japan from Gauze. And Break and Failure from Forward. Alright. I hope you all enjoy.

Alrighty, everyone. All four of those songs, you can't find them on Spotify. They are on the song from Gauze. You can find on YouTube. There's a cover of it on Bandcamp. And the rest of them are all on Bandcamp. So if you want to give them a listen on your own, maybe go support the artists. Maybe go just listen to them on Bandcamp. Up next, we're going to calm down a little bit. With Kaminari One from Guitar Wolf, who are, I think, pretty popular. And then another song from Nicotine, Cop Magnet. We won't have time. Yeah, Cop Magnet from Nicotine and Kaminari One. Not the right order, but whatever. All right, let's go. Kaminari One!

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2: 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The Capital District's best. Okay, the spot's over now. Look, just cut it out, would you please? All right, damn it. Don't make me come in there.
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3: Hello, Capital District and beyond. 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First song you heard of my set was the song Clock Tower Place by Haywire off their EP For Better or For Worse. I think that came out last year. And today's my birthday. Doing a kind of a more special set today. I'm not one for any, I don't know, sentimental I don't know, feeling or programming in this sense. So I just wanted to do something that at least felt a little special in one way. So today it's going to be all physical media that I grabbed over the summer. Well, that one my boyfriend and the general manager of this station got. So stole that out of his collection. But, yeah, Clock Tower Place, I mean, I'd like to dedicate that to him and the station because those are the only things I ever think about. But I don't want to get bogged down with too much emotional talking. I want to just keep playing the music that I hope people end up actually listening to this for. But before I do get into that, I'm just going to briefly mention WCDB's fall show is going to be happening Friday the 19th of this month at No Fun in Troy. Gas Leak, Sophie's Body, The Glow, and Super Ego and The Id. It's going to be pretty fun. Hopefully not the only fall show we've got planned. I think we've got a few more in the books, but yeah. This next song, I did get on physical. I'm cheating a very little bit because I got it on tape, and the tape player does not work very well in here, and I don't want to mess with that. This next song is Satanic Boot Boys by Sump off their third demo, something I've been meaning to grab for good while now, something I didn't think I would really grab, but here it is, playing it right after Haywire, since it's basically just Oi with black metal vocals and black metal production. I hope you like it.

at the swamp. And as I stated at the head top of the show, but for those of you who aren't listening, tonight's set is all physical, all stuff I got this summer. That first section, lots of black metal, Lustful Father by Verathron, like I said, Satan Bless You by Sabbath off their debut record, Ride to Revenge's Disturbed by Spiritual Tormentors, Blackford Demoniac by Perverted Ceremony, and Satanic Boot Boys by Samba off their third demo. Let's see. Verathron, Sabbath, Perverted Ceremony, and Sump I all got at Armageddon Shops in Providence. And Sign Ride for Revenge, those were both pickups I got from Maryland Death Fest. I don't remember which table. Those might have both been Hell's Headbangers. I don't really remember. But, like I said, all physical tonight. All rippers. Been really into... I think the more I listen to a lot of those bands I played, the more I get it. Sump I hadn't even thought about in a few years until I grabbed that tape. But I mean, you know, Verathron, Sabbath, Ride for Revenge, Side, those are basically all perfect bands. And Perverted Ceremony is just playing the great old school style in the best of the new school. I don't know how to phrase it beyond that. But continuing on with the show, next two songs are all going to be on the doomy side, and then I've got a cover from a legendary band by a slightly more underground band, but I think a lot of those listening might enjoy it too. Like I said, next song is going to be Crystal Ball by Candlemass off their first record, Epicus Dumicus Metallicus. Hard to get better than that, so I hope you like it.

Alright, that song you just heard was a cover of Grim Reaper's See You in Hell by the band Doomstone, off the record Those Whom Satan Hath Joined. Hopefully I shouldn't need to explain who Doomstone are, but for those who don't know, it's a side project featuring King Fowley of Deceased, except in this he calls himself Cross Turner Upside Downer, along with fellow band members Keeper of the Brazilian Death Metal Albums, Urinator of the Holy Graveyards, The Flyed Winged Demon of Necromancy, and Vomit. So if you haven't heard that, you're really doing yourself a disservice. It's pure, I don't know, true cult metal, whatever. Before that was Scald's Night Sky off their debut record, Will of the Gods is a Great Power. I grabbed the High Roller, I think it was High Rollers. Yeah, High Roller repressing of that on CD recently. Wasn't really expecting to find it. Still need to listen to the bonus tracks because I really want to hear that Man of War cover they've got on the back half. And then before that, Candlemass's Demon's Gate. I was going to play Crystal Ball, and I accidentally hit play on the wrong song, but, you know, so it goes. Going to keep things going. Most of the rest of this set is going to be somewhere from death metal to, I don't know, something thrashier. So, if that's your speed, stick around. This next song is Plateau of Invincibility by Order from Chaos off their third and final record, and Ending in Fire. Mini song and part of a larger, grander song, but I only have time for the one, so I hope you like it.

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3: All right, you're listening to WCDB All Me with DJ Gay Dog, and this is Necropolis. That last song you heard was maybe one of my favorite songs ever, Father You're Not a Father by Immolation, off their arguably their best record, Close to a World Below, but you could argue that about four other albums easily, so I'm not going to belabor the point. But before that, Swarming by Degil off their debut, Death's Striking Wings. I don't know if it's Degil or Degil. And then Plateau of Invincibility by Order from Chaos off the record, An Ending in Fire. And like I said at the top of the show, this has been all physical, all stuff I grabbed over the summer, and all just all around some of the best albums ever and some of the best songs. So just stuff I really felt I had to share. Before I get back into the music, I am just going to remind you that WCDB is going to be having a fall show, maybe not the only fall show, but it's the only guaranteed fall show right now, September 19th, that's next Friday after next, No Fun in Troy. Sophie's Body is headlining, along with Gas Leak doing their EP release show, and then also The Glow from, I think, Glens Falls, and Super Ego and The Id. Gonna be a fun time. If you like those bands, if you like the station, and you're in the area, come pop out. Getting back into the music, though. This next song, just grabbed on a CD from Armageddon Shop, like about half of this set, the other half being from Maryland Death Fest, and a small few being from Dark Side Records. Next song is As I Behold, I Despise by The Mighty Demigod off their record, or in this case off their CD, Slumber of Sullen Eyes, and I hope you like it.

All right, that song you heard was Rotting in Hell by Thy Infernal off the record Warlords of Hell. Before that, Molested's The Usurper's Winterblood off of Stormvold, and Demigod's As I Behold, I Despise off their record Slumber of Sullen Eyes. I mean, all of those are probably somewhere in my favorite records. Maybe not Thy Infernal, but that's just because I'm not as familiar with them as the rest, but Demigod and Molested I've been really into for a long time. I re-listened to that Demigod CD the other day, and it was blew me away, put me in back in the mood for Finn Death like I hadn't been in a good while. So yeah, gonna keep the things going, but just want to pop in before those, so this next song didn't come in too harsh. This next song is Slit Your Guts by Cryptopsy off their all-time record None So Violent. I hope you like it.

All right, you just heard the song Incinerator by Slaughter off their record Strapado. That's one of the two songs I'm cheating on with this set. I did get it on tape. I don't want to mess with the tape player in here, so you're going to have to deal with it being off my laptop. But before that, Internal Clock by Sadistic Execution. Can't say the record name in full, but it's We Are Death. Before that, Merciless is Pure Hate off The Awakening. Sweetness, the first track off of Ripping Corpse's amazing, amazing album Dreaming with the Dead. Stripped to the Bone by Gorgasm off of Bleeding Profusely. And Slit Your Guts by Cryptopsy off None So Vile. Like I said, it's been pretty much all physical. I actually saw Gorgasm over the summer at Maryland Death Fest. Life-changing set. I mean, amazing hearing their songs. I don't know, in full, live in front of you, live in front of me. I've only got one song left. I think I'm gonna play. I've got the Desert Dances and Serpent Sermons Black Twilight Circle compilation in my hands right now on CD. Thinking, not sure which song I want to go for. I think I'm gonna do the Volan track, first one on that. So I hope you like Spaghetti Western and black metal riffs are about as good they get. Hope you like it.

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4: The Menace's Attic. Six decades of rock and roll by

What do you say we flip over Stiff Records by 16 and see what we get? Oh, it's another Reckless Eric song. Makes sense, since it is the flip side of the single.

You know what's interesting? That song is super current, and yet it came out a long time ago. Semaphore Signals by Reckless Eric. He was on guitar. Ian Dury was on drums. And that was produced by Ian Dury for Niccolo Productions. It says on the single, Stay With Mono. But then the A side that you also heard, once again featuring Reckless Eric with Nick Lowe on guitar and bass and Steve Goulding on drums, Whole Wide World. It says here, produced by Nick Lowe for Ian Dury Productions and Bring Back Stereo. Did you follow any of that? Are they messing with us? You bet they are. Because this is The Menace's Attic. It's Dennis the Menace. We do this live on tape from the Menace Studios in the Los Angeles Hills. This is episode... Wow, we're almost up to episode 1300. How cool is that? Episode number 1259, 1259. There's nothing like being reckless. New singles from Amoeba Hollywood. Some I never even heard of before. And some that I have. And the rest of the show. We do this six decades of rock and roll thing for you live, as I mentioned. And Reckless Eric, oh my gosh, if you're... Well, you know what? You've already missed it. Have you missed it? No, you haven't missed it. Depending on when you're listening to the show. You might have. It depends when you're listening, because you could be listening in multiple places, but if you rush... and you type it in, you might be able to see Reckless Eric live in Los Angeles. In fact, while one version of this show is on, I'll be there. Type in Reckless Eric. It's amazing. All right. It's a professional radio show. Can you tell? This is how we're starting. Who knows where it's going to go from here, and yet they let us put this on big radio stations. What's wrong with them? But I did take a little shopping trip to Amoeba Records in Hollywood, considered by some the greatest record store in the world. It is definitely one of the greatest record stores because I frequent so many. But I find so many cool things there. Check out the stuff in this first set, boys and girls. Set number one. All on the turntables, by the way. A little thing called... If I've never heard of it, it's pretty obscure. But I trusted Steve Barry, Ray Stevens, Barry Mann, and Cynthia Weil. And you know who on the label. Now you get to share my groovy

I've never heard of it. And if I've never heard of it, it's pretty obscure. But I trusted Steve Barry, Ray Stevens, Barry Mann, and Cynthia Weil. And you know who on the label. Now you get to share my groovy surprise. Is set number one for The Menace's Attic about as obscure a set as we've done on this radio show for 1,259 episodes? That is The Wonder Who on Philips Records. They had a hit with Bob Dylan's Don't Think Twice, It's All Right. That was a bubbling under. I don't know, maybe it made it like into the 80s on the Hot 100. Who are The Wonder Who? You recognize that voice of Frankie Valli. The Wonder Who are the Four Seasons. They put out three singles under The Wonder Who. Why? Who? Why? I wonder. I don't know. Okay. Yes. How confused are we? As confused as we need to be. Tony and Terry and the Pirates, produced by one Ray Stevens, a single called For No One. No relation, by the way, to the comic strip, Terry and the Pirates. But very interesting. It's on Monument Records, the same label that Ray Stevens had most of his hits on. And that one was a few dollars more. And then the Willoughbys, who did their original version. They were a New York trio. They originally did Make Your Own Kind of Music, written by Barry Mann and Cynthia Weil. And of course, a year later, Mama Cass Elliott comes in and has a huge hit with Make Your Own Kind of Music. And perhaps the most obscure of them all. I knew nothing about this. It is a band called Shango, S-H-A-N-G-O. They're on Dunhill ABC Records. And it was produced by Steve Barry. That was definitely a one-shot. There was an album. But I do believe that one of the members of Shango became one of the Hamilton, Joe, Frank, and Reynolds of Don't Pull Your Love on Me, Baby. And this is how it goes on The Menace's Attic, especially when Dennis the Menace goes record shopping at Amoeba Hollywood and other shops, and we find all sorts of bizarre stuff, like this one, leading set number two. I have not listened to this copy yet, but it looked really clean, so let's see how it goes on turntable number one. Set number two on turntable number one for The Menace's Attic, a little thing called Hey Bonnie. How come I never knew Shelley was single? I knew Belinda, Eddie, and Eddie were...

Hey, Bonnie. Hey, Bonnie. How come I never knew Shelley was single? I knew Belinda Eddy and the Evergreen Blues were. Set number two for the Menace is Attic. How much do we miss Eddie Money? What a great performer he was. Never had that on a 45 RPM single. Only had the album called No Control. So much fun to hear that from 1982. The single mix of Shaken, produced by Tom Dowd, by the way. Wonderful producer. Now, this is something I know you thought the Grassroots did Midnight Confessions for the first time. Nope. Like several Grassroots songs, it was a cover. You just heard the original version on Mercury Records by the Evergreen Blues. Evergreen having a dash in the middle of ever and green. Proof, by the way, the songwriter is the same songwriter as the flip side of that. Grassroots pretty much nailed their cover, though. Sounded very much the same as the Evergreen Blues. Belinda Carlisle. I thought that was a mint copy when I got it at Amoeba Hollywood. We're going to have to do some cleaning on that one. Mad About You, beautiful track. And my favorite thing of the show, a discovery on LA's Slash Records, recorded nonetheless at Hyde Street Studio in San Francisco in 1982 by Bonnie Hayes and her Wild Combo, featured on the soundtrack in a pivotal scene in the movie Valley Girl. But I had no idea that that was a single. And now I own it. And now you heard it. Shelley's Boyfriend. There's another Dennis the Menace radio show. It's called Just Another Menace Sunday, hour number one. I have conversations with rock and rollers of note and have them build me a musical sandwich. Two of their songs is The Bread and songs by others in between. Hour number two, I play what I like to call new melodic rock and roll. It ain't easy, boys and girls, but there is good new music out there in the world. And I am here to deliver it to you. On Just Another Menace Sunday, go to the word menace, the word attic, the nonword.com to find out when the radio show is on the air. Oh, this is going to be fun. Some tracks I've never played on the radio before. And now I just have to scroll up and get my set title, and there it is. Set number three for the Menace is Attic, a little thing called, if you even try to translate these next selections, you'll find yourself in a color field where the talk is self-referential beyond even the most public image.

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The Menace's attic. Can we get a glass of water?

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Talk Talk with Talk Talk. Recorded in Stockport in the UK. I don't know if there was even a second album by The Color Field, but that was their song, The Color Field. And not self-referential, a track I've never played before by the band from 415 Records. We lost Howie Klein recently, who formed that label. A track called When I Am With You. Well, boys and girls, I want to get right into set number four. Join me as we go back into time. Because I just suddenly got nostalgic for a singular moment in time during grad school in Boston. I arrived fresh from my first ever, oh wait, that story will take so long that we'll have no time for the music. Right, Lisa? That wasn't her name, by the way.

0: nostalgic for a singular moment in time during grad school in Boston. I arrived fresh from my first ever... Oh, wait. That story will take so long. We'll have no time for the music. Right, Lisa? That wasn't her name, by the way. It was Kathy. But never mind. Rachel's Sweep, written by Liam Sternberg. We lost him recently. Great songwriter. Who does Lisa like? An Australian band, Fisher Zed, and So Long. But that is about it for The Menace's Attic. Six decades of rock and roll by theme. You can reach me, Dennis, at menaceattic.com. We'll do it again next week, I promise. I keep my promises.
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10: The Menace's Attic. Six decades of rock and roll by theme. Six decades is a long time. It's almost as long as a Grateful Dead show.

You might know that one from The Laney and Bonnie. It was written by Dave Mason. His album Alone Together on Blue Thumb Records. I have a Dave Mason story. It was San Francisco. It was in the San Francisco Dennis the Menace days. And I don't remember who I went with. I think I do, but I'm not in touch with him as much as I should be anymore. Having moved down south to Southern California. But we went to this club in the Mission District in San Francisco, kind of a dive bar, because Dave Mason was playing. And I'm guessing this was probably, I don't know, 16, 18 years ago already. There might have been 75 people in the club, and Dave Mason played like he was playing Madison Square Garden or the Forum or some giant stadium. What a night it was, but we always wondered why he didn't pack the house. This is The Menace's Attic. It's Dennis the Menace. It is six decades of rock and roll by theme, live on tape from The Menace Studios in the Los Angeles Hills. And it's another tribute. Dave Mason, solo artist, founding member of the band Traffic, writer of Feeling All Right, sideman to the Rolling Stones, George Harrison, Jimi Hendrix. We lost him at the age of 79. No cause of death announced as of yet. But he was in ill health, which forced him to cancel his tour last year. But he was playing up until almost the very end. He was 79 when we lost him. Every headline. Only you know and I know. Say it, Dennis. And we just disagree. But he also did songs with Paul McCartney, guitar on Listen to What the Man Said, Eric Clapton, David Crosby, Graham Nash, Michael Jackson, Cass Elliott, Leon Russell, born in Worcester, England. I never know how to pronounce it. Maybe it's like the sauce, you know, like Worcestershire sauce, but it's not that. He was a professional musician by his teens and became road manager for the Spencer Davis Group. And Stevie Winwood left the Spencer Davis Group and formed Traffic with Dave Mason and Jim Capaldi and Chris Wood. And he was on and off with the band, but nonetheless, he was 19 years old at the time. So here we go, boys and girls. As we get into set number one, it will not surprise you at all that at least our first set is a tribute to the one and only Dave Mason.

It is our tribute to Dave Mason on The Menace's Attic. This kind of thing is proof that you should pull out your old record albums more often, because you'll learn so many things, as I did while I was playing you those tracks. From Traffic, opening the set. So many versions. Of course, Joe Cocker probably had the biggest hit. But flip side of one of the Three Dog Night songs, many others, Feeling All Right, Dave Mason track that he did originally with his short moments in the band Traffic. His biggest hit that we all know and is in the headline of every obit for Dave Mason, We Just Disagree. Stephen Stills, background vocals on that. So many players on that track. And this is where I learned so much from the album Split Coconut, a track I used to play on college radio quite a bit back in the day. Give Me Reason by Dave Mason. Background vocals, completing the triumvirate, David Crosby and Graham Nash. Well, as I mentioned, when we do a tribute like this, we kind of have to figure out what to do with the rest of the show. And in this case, as I mentioned, we're going to do a lot of Dave's and then a Julie or two, just for equality. As we get into set number two for The Menace's Attic, it's a little thing called, How Many Daves Does It Take to Fill an Attic Set?

How many Daves does it take to fill an attic set? Good question. Set number two for The Menace is Attic. Since we started with Dave Mason, we're doing a bunch of Daves and then a Julie or three to be determined as the show goes on. David Byrne, I had no idea until I just looked it up. I should have known that that was a single. I mean, it didn't hit the top 40, but it was big on modern rock. From his album from 1992, Uh-Oh, David Byrne and She's Mad. David Ruffin, former member of the Tempting Temptations. He had a few great solo tracks on Motown. My Whole World Ended the Moment You Left Me. And Dave Brubeck, you never know where the Daves are going to go on The Menace is Attic with Take 5. There's another Dennis the Menace radio program. It's called Just Another Menace Sunday, hour number one. I have conversations with rock and rollers of note and have them build me a musical sandwich, two of their songs as the bread and songs by others in between. Close to 1,000 musical sandwiches over the years, hour number two. It's new melodic rock and roll. Find out more about Just Another Menace Sunday by going to the word menace, the word attic, thenonword.com, and listen to the show, boys and girls. Ah, yes, the days of Top 40 radio, when you started out your set with none other than a jingle. Yeah.

Something old, something new, something borrowed, something dusty. The Menace's Attic. Can we get a glass of

The answer to the question posed in set number three, or actually the question posed in set number two, if I could read and had my glasses on, I'll start again. The answer to the question posed in set number two is 5, right, Dave Clark? Set number 3 for The Menace is Attic, which related to set number 2. The question in set number 2 was, how many Daves does it take to fill an attic set? And the answer is 5, according to Dave Clark. I don't know, that doesn't add up, but it's okay. Sam and Dave, oh my gosh. How many of you learned about that track from the Blues Brothers? I wonder. Wrap it up. I'll take it. David Bowie. Great single from his phase of soul and so many phases of Mr. Bowie. I don't have to tell you about that. Young Americans and the Dave Clark 5. What I love about that track is how offbeat the finger snaps are. And then they pump them up so high in the mix. Catch us if you can. Well, I knew it was going to happen. And it's happening right on time, exactly as I expected to it, or to happen. Sentences are hard. Set number 4 for The Menace is Attic. It is a little thing called, as foreshadowed at the beginning of the show, no matter how many Daves I intended to play, the Julies will show up to get their just due.

0: as foreshadowed at the beginning of the show. No matter how many Daves I intend to play, the Julies will show up to get there just due.
1: Yummy, yummy, yummy.
0: Julie London. Yummy, yummy, yummy. The B-52s, Juliet of the Spirits, and Julie Driscoll, Brian Auger, and the Trinity. This Wheels on Fire. That's about it for the Menace's Attic. Thank you so much for listening to the show. We'll do it again next week.

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1: Good evening, everybody. Thanks for tuning in. Oh my God, it's been a day. It's been a day. It's hot in here too. You're listening to the Jim M Radio Show, 90.9 FM, WCDB Albany. That is, in fact, our legal station ID. And for the next hour, we will try to get you caught up with what is going on in the world of sports. All sorts of different types of stories. Some good, not so good, unfortunately. We'll get into all that in a moment. Music-wise, we will be playing a song from the band New Vision. They are doing a show, actually, this Friday. So let me get that in front of me here. So, new do-it-yourself spot opening up. Not going to give the address over the air. I'm going to give you, though, the Instagram handle. It is at dead.mans, M-A-N-S, dot gulch, G-U-L-T-C-H, 518. Send them a message on Instagram for the address. But this Friday night, they're doing a show with New Vision headlining. Opening for New Vision is Modern Day and Extra Minimum. Doors are at 7. Music is at 8. It's not going to cost you a lot. It's a really cheap show, but be mindful, you do have to pay at the door. That's happening this Friday. So again, to get the address, go on to Instagram, send a message to at dead.mans.gulch 518, and you can get the details on where the show is. Looking forward to it, because I actually used to live like literally right around the corner from this address. For about, I'd say for about a year and a half, I lived at this address. And it's a really cool neighborhood, safe, so, and there should be no issues with parking, but should be a good time. Looking forward to it. Also, I mean, you know what we got to do, folks. We got to keep the FCC happy. So let me get a PSA in front of me here so we can take care of that requirement. Let's see. Good old Smokey, where are you at? Smokey the Bear. Let's see. 2025, here we go. Smokey Campfire, you know the drill. 30 seconds. After that, we're going to give you whole bunch of smorgasbord, if you will, of what's been happening in sports for the past few days. So, without further ado, take it away, Smokey.
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1: 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And going to lead off with some unfortunate news. Just found out within the past few hours, John Sterling, the voice of the New York Yankees, is no longer with us. He passed away today at the age of 87. He is one of the cornerstones of not just the New York Yankees, but an institution in all of sports broadcasting. He was iconic in so many different ways. And as we all know, most famous, I would say, during his time with the Yankees, you know those home run calls. He had a nickname for pretty much everyone and anyone that ever wore the pinstripes for the New York Yankees. He was a one of one, as they say. And actually, before his time with the Yankees, I know he did some radio prior to the 80s. I didn't really have enough time to do a deep dive on his history. It's very sudden. The fact that he passed away today is kind of shocking. I did not hear any recent news that he had taken a turn for the worse of any sort. The last time I heard him on the radio, I want to say it was last year. A few times throughout the season, WFAN would have Sterling in the booth with Dave Sims and Susan Waldman. He would pick up an inning or two to do play-by-play. And it was very touching. It was kind of a nice way to have WFAN have John leave on his own terms and not just abruptly kick him out the booth. And he did some play-by-play back in the 80s for the Atlanta Braves. He did that infamous game, the 18-inning game, back in the early 80s that went 18 innings. Also did play-by-play for the Atlanta Hawks. And then it was 1987 is when he joined the broadcasting booth for the New York Yankees. Did the play-by-play back in the day with Michael Kay. Remember, Michael Kay was the color commentator. John was the play-by-play announcer. And then later on, Michael Kay moved out of the booth and had his own radio show, which is still on the air to this day with now ESPN. And after Michael Kay had left, Susan Waldman had picked up the spot to do color commentary. And John and Susan hit it off pretty much instantaneously. They would laugh about how when they first got to meet each other, they knew that they had the chemistry that was going to work, and boy, did it work for quite some time. They were a huge hit. There's definitely some critics out there, unfortunately, for John Sterling. Yes, in his later years, did he make some horrendous gaffes as far as telling us what was happening on the baseball field? Yes, he did. But look at the career that John had as a whole, just with the Yankees, not even just his career as a radio broadcaster, just with the Yankees, okay? 36 seasons. He did play-by-play for 5,631 baseball games. Only guys like, you know, the great ones in broadcasting, like the Dodgers announcer, those are the only people that get to stay in the booth for decades upon decades. He took broadcasting into your home in a way that I listened to the radio broadcast of the Yankees. I'm a Mets fan, okay? And I still listen to John and Susan do play-by-play for the Yankees all throughout the regular season and into the playoffs. And like I said, I'm a Mets fan, and I listen to the broadcast. That's how good of a broadcast they did. And I would put the Mets game on the TV with the volume off and then listen to John and Susan for pretty much most of the game. And since John is no longer in the booth, they have replaced him with Dave Sims, who is a fine broadcaster, don't get me wrong. He used to be on WFAN back in the day himself, back in the 80s, before he made his way out to Seattle to become the play-by-play announcer for the Mariners. And him and Susan do a terrific job as well, don't get me wrong. They are right up there with John and Susan. But John and Susan, I've said this plenty of times on my show over the years. I've said this to people off the microphone. John and Susan, it would be as if you went to your grandparents' house to watch the Yankees game with them. And they had a way about how the game was being described to you. And in addition to the nuts and bolts of what's going on in the game and the gazillion ad placements that a radio broadcast has nowadays, in addition to all that, they still somehow, some way found time to sidebar into other conversations about all sorts of different parts of life. What's going on with each other, what's going on with their grandkids, so on and so forth. And it was just a very easy listen. And he will be missed tremendously. For all the people that didn't appreciate him, that's too bad, because you're never going to have another one like John Sterling. He was a one of one. And it's a sad day. Tough way to segue out of that into something else, but today is Star Wars Day. May the 4th be with you. It is May 4th. And next year, really not too keyed up about this year because it's the 49th year, but next year is going to be the 50th year since the first movie was put out in movie theaters back in 1977 with not episode 1, as we all know. It started with episode 4 and then on to 5 and 6. But yes, 50 years this upcoming end of February is going to mark 50 years since it was first introduced to the public and then to the world. And the stories about how it almost didn't even make it to production, and then just the craziness of trying to find a company that was willing to create the toy line for all the Star Wars products, and then looking back, all the companies, my God, the list of companies that had the golden ticket in their hand, and they said, no, this isn't going to work, you know. And then finally, as we all know, Kenner picked up the tab and ran with it and have made a gazillion dollars times infinity with that license. And next year, when they do re-release the first three films, they are going to be in the original format. It's not even going to be the edited version that we were succumbed to back in the 90s on VHS and then later on DVD. It's going to be the original print, no alterations. The infamous bar scene with Guido and Han Solo will be intact, and it's the way it should be, and looking forward to that. But yes, today is Star Wars Day. Just other couple miscellaneous things. Seahawks are on the block for sale. Two of the four interested parties that are looking to purchase the Seattle Seahawks are none other than Mr. Mark Zuckerberg, the founder of Facebook and also the owner of Instagram, Meta Inc., if you will. Also a surprise name. I had no idea that Tim Cook would be in the mix, but Tim Cook is actually interested in looking into sports ownership. Now, Zuckerberg is quite more well off financially. He's worth a couple hundred billion dollars. Meanwhile, Tim Cook, when I read the other day, he's only worth $2.5 billion, which, yeah, that's a lot of money, but that's not the kind of money that you need to be able to run, especially an NFL football team. It takes quite a bit of liquid finances. So look for Tim Cook. He might be the front man of the ownership group. He won't be able to do this on his own, because I'm willing to bet the way prices are going nowadays, I would imagine the Seahawks could easily fetch $8 billion for sale when the time comes. Probably looking to wrap this up before the end of the year. On to the Kentucky Derby, and what a terrific race that was back on Saturday night down at Churchill Downs. The winner, coming all the way back from dead last place, was Golden Tempo, ridden by Jose Ortiz, and actually had to fend off a worthy attempt by his own brother, who was riding Renegade down the stretch, and he was able to eke out the win with a time of 2 minutes and 2 seconds. As the story goes, it's the best 2 minutes in all sports. Let me see if I can get the name here, because I just lost it. Forgive me for that. Derby trainer. Let's see. Let me get... let's see if I can get this up here. Cherie DeVoe, first time ever a woman trainer has been in the winner's circle for the Kentucky Derby. It's the second woman overall who has won a Triple Crown race. And she has an interesting background. Like 10 years ago, she was, I guess, into extreme like competition for women's bodybuilding. And the pictures from her 10 years ago are pretty jaw-dropping, to say the least, compared to how she looks nowadays. Don't get me wrong, she looks fantastic 10 years ago as she does today. But there's a certain look that people have in bodybuilding, and she was all out in that, you know, in that type of competition. I'm sure she won her fair share of events doing that. But now she is in the world of horse racing, and she does what so many people wish for year after year. We always have 20 horses in the field that want to win that race, and they're saying that Golden Tempo, just by winning that race back on Saturday, instantly is worth approximately $25 million. Now, of course, the big question is what's going to happen next, because this, in all likelihood, is going to be the last year where you're going to have the Preakness having that being run 2 weeks from this past Saturday, and then the Belmont traditionally is going to be 3 weeks after the Preakness is over. There's a big push in horse racing to have the Preakness be extended to 3 weeks between the Kentucky Derby and the Preakness race, and then have the Belmont also stay at 3 weeks. The hope is to have a number of horses that typically, once the Derby is over in recent years, almost everybody except for the Derby winner does not participate in the Preakness, because unfortunately there ain't nothing really to race for, and the risk reward factor is just too high, because the way breeding has happened more recently in the sport, they are bred for speed as opposed to durability. And the horses that do not win the Kentucky Derby, they skip the Preakness and they just make a beeline for the Belmont Stakes, which will be taking place this upcoming June for the final time at Saratoga. The hope is that Belmont Park and the renovations will be completed later this year, so that way, going into 2027, they will have the Belmont Stakes return to its rightful home. But hopefully there'll be more horses than just Golden Tempo competing for the Preakness. You want to have at least a couple in there that are going to push Golden Tempo. And then if Tempo does compete in the Preakness, there's been no official word on that yet, so we're kind of holding our breath in regards to that. Tempo, if that horse wins in the Preakness, then the ticket at Belmont will be going for a premium. And I just so happen to have a ticket myself, so I'm looking forward to being there if that's the case. On to a note about long distance running. something that we don't normally talk about on this show, but a pretty significant event took place in the world of marathon running. I am going to botch this name, but I will try to do my best. Sebastian Saw. I'll just say Sebastian Saw broke the 2-hour barrier, ran a race for the London Marathon at the time of 1 hour, 59 minutes and 30 seconds. The second half of the race. Now, marathon is 26.2 miles, folks. Okay. The second half of the race, he actually ran it faster than the first half of the race. 59 minutes and a second for the last 13.1 miles. It's faster than the first half at a sub-2 par pace. No negative, nobody negative splits a marathon at world record pace, and this guy just did. Now, this is what's even crazier, okay? Unbelievable achievement. The guy that finished second also broke the 2-hour barrier. His name is Yumfif Keljik. He ran the race 11 seconds behind at 1 hour, 59 minutes, and 41 seconds. Here's the icing on the cake, folks. That's the first time he ever ran a marathon. First time he ever ran a marathon. And if that other guy, Sebastian Saw, was not racing, he would hold the world record. Finishing in third was Jacob Kiplimo, who barely was at 2 hours. He ran the race at 2 hours and 28 seconds, breaking the previous record by 7 seconds. Folks, they had three runners in a single race break the world record, and two of them broke the 2-hour barrier. That's one of the greatest feats to ever happen in the history of long distance running. Now, apparently, the 2-hour barrier was broken, if I read correctly, back in 2019, but that was under conditions that were controlled. I believe it was indoors. And also, Nike had a special pair of marathon running shoes for that person. So the point is that the 2-hour barrier can be broken, and it took another 7 years for it to be officially recorded as a sub-2-hour race. And we had two guys that broke it in the same race. The second place guy running a marathon for the first time ever in his life. That's unbelievable. On to the NBA. Actually, you know what? Really quick, we'll talk about some baseball quick. The Yankees just continue to slug away. They are winning game after game. They end a 4-game series with the Baltimore Orioles tonight, which is very weird. It's normally you don't have a wraparound where the fourth game ends on a Monday night, but here we are. As we mentioned earlier, unfortunately, John Sterling passing away. I'm sure they'll have a nice tribute on hand momentarily for the Yankee broadcast. I'm sure Susan, it's going to be a tough night for Susan. We'll see how well she holds up. But, I mean, like I said earlier, it's like going to your grandparents' house to watch the baseball game. They were just such a good pairing. Other Yankee news, I just read that Anthony Volpe actually got sent down to AAA. My God, it's about time. The guy has not been living up to the hype. And going into his fourth season, Yankees finally said, you know what? You got to work on your game here. So they sent him down to AAA. Meanwhile, do I dare say it out loud? I don't want to jinx the team. The Mets won a series, folks. Miracles do exist. The Mets taking 2 out of 3 from the Anaheim Angels. They won the first game of the series 4-3. And then in Mets fashion, they said, you know what? How about you win the next game by the same exact score. We'll lose that game 4-3. How about that? And that happened in extra innings. And then yesterday, somewhat of a rocking chair game. The Mets with a 5-1 victory. They go on the road, continue their road trip tonight against the Rockies. And Mendoza still has a job. After all the bickering and screaming and yelling that Mets fans have been doing, he's still our manager. And I don't know. You got Alex Cora still out there. I don't know if Steve Cohen has reached out to him to see if he has any interest. Apparently, Cora was reached out by the Philadelphia Phillies. He turned them down. That's why Don Mattingly is now the coach. And now the Phillies are hitting all cylinders. They've won. They've gone 5-1 since Mattingly has taken over as the interim manager. And just so happens that his son, Preston, is the GM of the team. So Donnie Baseball has to actually answer to his own kid. His own kid is daddy's boss, apparently. So that's a weird scenario. First time that's ever happened in Major League Baseball. On to LIV Golf. It's safe to say that LIV Golf is not in a good place at this moment. It's been reported that the public fund, the PIF, the public investment fund from Saudi Arabia, is going to not continue their support after this season, which means LIV Golf is in a huge hole financially. The amount of money that was invested in LIV Golf so far is gone into the billions and billions of dollars. Remember all those contracts they announced approximately 5 years ago? Guys like Brooks Koepka getting a $100 million bonus. Phil Mickelson get a $200 million bonus for just literally signing their name on the dotted line and just

but they definitely were not going anywhere anytime soon the first couple of years. And then little by little, the PGA Tour said, look, if we want to make sure that we can compete and keep the best golfers in the world on our roster, we need to make some changes. And they made changes as far as purses were concerned. The amount of money that was available to win in their tournaments increased tremendously. Just so happened they found some money just, you know, in a bag somewhere in a closet, I guess. And eventually, LIV Golf said, look, we're just losing way too much money. One of the things that also is affecting things in sports is the ongoing war in Iran, which has passed the 60-day mark this past weekend. And a country like Saudi Arabia, they rely heavily on oil production, and the Strait of Hormuz is turning out to be such a, it's got a stranglehold on the world's economy. When 20% of the oil travels through the Strait of Hormuz on a daily basis and all of a sudden it doesn't, creates a lot of problems for a lot of parts of the world. As we all know, gas at the gas station is like $4.30 a gallon now, and it's not looking to go lower anytime soon. So the other tipping point was a couple weeks ago when LIV Golf announced that, hey, we're not going to have golf down in New Orleans. We're going to postpone that event. Now, after this past weekend with the event at Trump's National Golf Course in Doral, Florida, they have a gap in the schedule coming up between June 7th and July 23rd. There's literally no golf tournaments happening for LIV Golf. So, and they don't have too many afterwards after that date as well. So what happens to all the guys that jump ship to LIV Golf, and what happens to their careers? The first thing is, does LIV Golf actually cease to exist altogether? They announced that they're going to try to conjure up some support. They're going to reach out to other companies to see if they have any interest in trying to make investments into the league. They have some heavy hitters already. They have companies like Rolex Watches, just to name one. And hopefully there's other companies out there that might be interested in owning a piece of LIV Golf. There's a lot of money in golf. And if some companies that have never had a taste of what that is like because they've never made investments into the PGA Tour, then this might be their opportunity to see what it's like by trying to work and try to have this league stay afloat. Otherwise, it could turn into, as what people have been saying over the weekend, might turn into a zombie LIV Golf where it's kind of just barely treading water. The purse money is a lot less than it used to be, and it's just a non-factor. And guys are just going from stop to stop, really, with no juice to it. And that would be very unfortunate. Meanwhile, guys like Brooks Koepka have already returned to the PGA Tour, although I would say it's questionable. I don't think it's fair that guys like Koepka had to pay a ransom, basically, of $5 million to make a donation in the for the choice of the PGA Tour on their behalf. I think that's wrong. Put it this way. LIV Golf, good, bad, or indifferent, what did it prove? It proved this for a fact, that what the PGA Tour was doing to their current membership, to those players, they weren't giving their all. They were not giving them the purse money that was available because, oh, look, we just found all this extra money in the last few years to give you extra at these tournaments. And then we also had some tournaments where there were no cuts, just like what LIV Golf was doing. Now, they were never going to go to a 54-hole format. That's ludicrous. That would have never have taken place. But there's definitely some things that LIV Golf put pressure on the PGA Tour to adapt and change to.

too. Definitely the money aspect more than anything else. So as far as I'm concerned, you should allow guys like John Rahm, Dustin Johnson, Cam Davis, Bryson DeChambeau, those guys should be allowed to come back without being penalized, because at the end of the day, if PGA Tour was doing everything correctly, they would have never to have made any changes. Then they could have really held the hammer on those guys and said, look, we told you the whole time that going over to LIV Golf was the wrong idea. We haven't even made a single change to our sport, and now you're crawling back. Then I could say, absolutely, you want to drop the hammer on them and make them pay for defecting, then you have a right to do so. But the fact that LIV Golf forced them to make changes, that's the reason why I say PGA Tour should not try to penalize anyone in their return. On to basketball, and it's been quite the first round, to say the least, don't you think? We are now down to the round of eight. As I've said over the years on my show, when you get to this point in the playoffs and your team is still in it, you can't say anything else but at the very least say your team's had a good season. Because in the NBA, that means you have won your first round playoff series. Whoever you beat, you're down to just eight teams, and it's a good season. Now, you're just 12 wins away from winning an NBA championship, and this is when you start getting greedy. This is when you start saying, my team's still in it, but man, we want it all. And there's definitely teams that can rightfully say they have an excellent chance to make some noise and win it all. And then there's teams, I'll even say it, the Lakers, yes, they're still in it, but they're playing against OKC. They lost all four times to OKC this year during the regular season by an average of 29 points. Back when they had a 10-game winning streak at one point, the Lakers, during the season, and then they made their way into OKC, and OKC showed them the door and said, take your loss, take your 32-point loss back to L.A., and they just pounded him. Jalen Williams, I think, is still out. I'm sure he's going to return at some point during the series. It doesn't sound like Luka, though, is going to be expected to return this series. They did get Austin Reeves back. He was a contributor in Games 5 and 6, but not having Luka, in addition to already losing to Oklahoma City with Luka during the season, that is bad news for the Lakers. Now, there's a reason why they still play the games. You just never know. You could have an injury, SGA could get hurt, and everything just flips upside down because of that. Don't want to see anyone get hurt. I've always said it kind of makes your championships hollow if you're beating teams series after series when they don't have their best lineups on the field or on the court. But Lakers and Thunder get their series underway tomorrow night. Meanwhile, the Knicks and the 76ers, they get it going tonight. Knicks, oh my God, that game the other night back on Friday night, when I first turned it on, Knicks were beating the Hawks 72-22. I mean, people were saying on Twitter that night, how is the NBC network allowed to show this kind of violence on national television? And it was a brutal, brutal game. And the Hawks weren't a pushover. They were a sixth seed. It's not like they were a play-in team. And the Knicks, just for the last three games in a row, I don't know what Mike Brown said to them, but he lit a fire under their rear end for sure. And the Knicks, now at home against the 76ers, you got Joel Embiid pleading the 76er fans to not sell their tickets. You know, if you need money, hit him up for money. He's like, I got you. Just really, that's going to be a fun series. Knicks and 76ers, really looking forward to that. Next, you got the Timberwolves
They are playing against the San Antonio Spurs. No Anthony Edwards to start the series due to hyperextending his knee in the previous series, but he should be expected to come back at some point in the second round. Minnesota handedly taking the Denver Nuggets out. And what are we going to think of this run for the Nuggets? Joker might end up only having one world championship under his belt, and starting to have second guesses on, I think they're going to squander this opportunity, because the way OKC is looking, they're not going anywhere anytime soon. They may even have a lottery pick if the ping pong balls bounce their way in the draft in June. So again, they're not going anywhere anytime soon. And then the other series, you got Detroit against the Cavaliers, and that should be a fun series. Remember, the current coach of the Detroit Pistons used to be the head coach of the Cleveland Cavaliers, so there's definitely a revenge factor in that series. How about the epic collapse that the Orlando Magic had last week in Game 6? I didn't know until after the fact that the Magic during that game missed 23 shots in a row. That's epic. That's what Houston did a few years ago, where they missed 27 shots in a row. When you have stretches like that, you're not going to win that game, that's for sure. And then having Franz Wagner be out the last three games as well, that opened up the door for the MVP of the Pistons, Williams, to be able to have his way underneath, and Pistons run away with it in Game 7. They now get to face the Cleveland Cavaliers in the second round. So, second round of the NBA playoffs is going to be really, really good as far as I'm concerned. Just a couple other quick stories about the NBA before we play some music here. The NBA is looking to possibly make some changes for the lottery draft. Can't happen this year. Wouldn't be until at least next season. NBA wants to have the bottom three teams actually be penalized for having the three worst records in the league. They would have slightly worse chances of getting the first overall pick as opposed to teams 4 through 12. And then having teams 13 and 14 have slightly worse odds, but the part of the draft that would be ideal for a team to land in would be 4th worst record to 12th worst record, and penalize teams that finish in the bottom three, which I think we're running the risk of having some lopsided results in regards to that. In fact, they've had simulators try to run these drafts already, and there's been some very horrific results where teams that, you know, did not tank are getting sent all the way back to the end of the lottery round. I think it's a bad idea. I thought at first, I'm like, man, that's actually really a good idea, but then after seeing a number of places doing a simulation of the draft and the results of it, that's actually not a good idea. And then Steve Kerr got interviewed. It was played on NPR over the weekend, and just basically about his time in basketball as a whole during his, you know, time in Arizona. His unfortunate timely passing of his father, who was assassinated over in Israel. In Beirut, I believe. And then his career with the Chicago Bulls, and then with the San Antonio Spurs before becoming the head coach of the Golden State Warriors and having a dynasty with the Warriors. Been involved in a lot of winning. And a guy that also relied heavily on three-point shooting, thanks to Steph Curry, who revolutionized the sport. He is now come out and said, and he knows that this will never
be changed. But he's actually on record saying, you know what? Kind of wish that the NBA would get rid of the three-point shot. And he's got a point, because the sport has been reduced to taking corner threes, which, as we know, is a shorter shot. It's only 22 feet in those corners, as opposed to taking a three-point shot at the top of the key, which is 23 feet 9 inches. You have this vast area of in between the basket and the corner three and the top of the key three that are considered bad shots. If you take a 22-foot jump shot below the top of the circle, coach is going to yell at you for it. Now, the problem is this. Notice I said that the Boston Celtics, who are they playing in the second round? Anybody? Anybody got the team? They playing the Knicks? No. They're not in the second round. You don't want to know why? Because the 76ers, in the last three games of their first round against Boston, played smart basketball. And oh, by the way, it does kind of help that Joel Embiid came back from appendectomy as well, but played MVP Embiid style, getting over 30 points in each of those finals three games. What did the Celtics shoot in the last game, game seven, from downtown? They were 13 for 49 from three-point land, folks. And like Charles Barkley has been screaming on Inside the NBA shows forever and a day, Joe Mazzulla, if plan A does not work, you go to plan B. Or do you not have a plan B? That is insane. You don't keep shooting three after three after three and miss again and again and again, unless you're the Boston Celtics. You would think the coach would say at one point, hey, timeout. How about for the next, you know, few minutes, we just drive to the hoop? Because chances are we can make the basket and get the foul called and have a traditional three-point play. How about that? They were 1 point down with 3 minutes left to go in that game. They came all the way back. 76ers had a commanding lead going into the fourth quarter, and then little by little, the Celtics are chipping away at it. They're a possession away from taking the lead with 3 minutes to go. Just keep tossing up three-pointers like they're going out of style. And all they had to do was have someone like Jaylen Brown drive to the hoop, probably make the basket, get to go to the free throw line for a three-point play. And they just continuously just hoist up threes. And talk about an upset fan base back on Saturday night. I listened to a whole bunch of sports talk radio, Boston stations, back on Saturday night. Everybody's screaming, Mazzulla's got to go. This guy just won you a championship a couple years ago, folks, okay? They got 18 championships. The 18th is because of him. But I got to admit, the fan base is right. You got to change philosophy. Especially in the playoffs. There's no reason why you can't reduce the amount of three-point attempts, attack the basket, drive to the hoop, force teams to try to defend you. More times than not, they can't, and you get to go live on the free throw line. And look at what the Celtics, they're kind of in a similar boat with the Denver Nuggets. You got Brown and Tatum, the two J's. They got one championship. And you look right down the highway, and I'll tell you what, the Knicks, they play like they did back on Friday night, the way they pummeled the Hawks. Even the 76ers, they got a fearsome foursome now. PG-13, Paul George, Embiid, Edgecombe, and Maxey, that's a pretty potent starting four for your starting five unit. It can turn on a dime very quickly. Next thing you know, Celtics could easily be looking at possibly breaking this team up. Don't be surprised if Jaylen Brown gets traded.
They got two guys on the roster, both making north of $60 million a year. It's very tough to fill in the holes on a roster when you got $120 million wrapped up in just two players on a 15-man team. All right. Rant over. That'll do it. Thank you, as always, for tuning in as I try to sign into my streaming service. Oops. See if I can get this right the first time. Never do. What did I get wrong here? Oh, there it is. All right, we are in. Let's see. There it is. Got the song up. Cool. Schedule wise, what's going on? Saturday, I will not be at WSPN. I actually got to work. It's been quite some time since I've had to work at Hudson Valley to help out with the New York State testing program, but I finally got a chance to do. I've been doing some work for them, so looking forward to that. It's been over a year, and I got to just sit in the hallway, so kind of easy sailing job, but it pays. So looking forward to that. And then this upcoming Monday night, a week from tonight, I should be back here at the station, and you can listen at WCDBFM.com on the stream. 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Just search for the Jim M Radio Show, and you can listen to previous episodes. I got about a year and a half's worth of episodes up for your listening pleasure. So, music-wise, the new song is going to be from the band New Vision. They are from the Hudson Valley area, and they got a show happening this upcoming Friday night. To find the location out, go on Instagram, search for this Instagram handle. It is at dead.mans.gulch518. New Vision is going to be headlining. Opening for New Vision is Modern Day and Extra Minimum. Doors are at 7. Music is at 8 o'clock. It is not free, so be mindful of that. It is going to cost you some money to get in. But I'm going to play one of their latest songs called Days by New Vision. About 3 minutes long. Thank you, as always, for tuning in. Appreciate it very much. And enjoy the weather for the rest of this evening. I think it's going to rain the next 2 days, so try to get your lawn mowing done or your walks in. It's not going to be nice in the next couple days. So thanks for listening. And as always, everyone out there, please be safe.

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So

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Good morning, Albany. You are listening to Gold Sounds with DJ Diplomatic, and it is the final show of the semester. Things are winding down here at UAlbany, and while there will certainly be lots of excellent summer programming, I unfortunately will not be in town and won't be there for that. But if you liked what you heard, be sure to keep your radio right where it is until 11 a.m. today for more excellent indie rock of the last 50 years. And be sure to keep tuned in all summer, and you'll hear me again starting in August. You just heard Araby by the Reavers. I believe that's the first track off of, I believe, their first album, Translate Slowly. They're an excellent late 80s Georgia jangly band. Coming up next, I'm going to play a bit more of a well-known Georgia jangly band. Here comes REM, last song off of their sophomore album, Reckoning. Here comes Little America, right here on 90.9 WCDB Albany.

Aztec Camera, The Boy Wonders, off of their debut album, Highland Hard Rain. Before that, you heard Madonna of the Wasps, right, by Robin Hitchcock and the Egyptians, and just prior to that was Little America by REM. Gonna be continuing the jangly theme coming up, but first I wanted to shout out, on Tuesday, May 12th, that is next Tuesday, at the Recital Hall on the UAlbany Uptown campus, that's at the Performing Arts Center, at 7 p.m., the New York State Writers Institute is going to be celebrating the publication of William Kennedy's Library of America edition of the Albany Trio. This will be a really fun event. There'll be remarks by UAlbany President Rodriguez, a Library of America editor, and author Colin McCann, who wrote an introduction to the edition, as well as New York State Writers Institute director Paul Grondahl, and a reading by William Kennedy. Again, that is next Tuesday, May 12th at 7 p.m. at the Recital Hall on the UAlbany Uptown campus. The Writers Institute's always bringing people from all over to our campus for events that are open to the public, not just UAlbany students. So it should be a pretty exciting night. Coming up next is going to be Yo La Tengo off their first album, Ride the Tiger. Here comes The Cone of Silence, right here on 90.9 WCDB Albany.

That was The Chills with America Says Hello off of their late career album, 2015's Silver Bullets. Before that was another great Flying Nun band. That was The Bats off their classic album Daddy's Highway, and the song was North by North. And if you were tuned in just prior to that, you heard Yo La Tengo, a real early track titled The Cone of Silence. That's off their debut, Ride the Tiger. Been playing a lot of fun, jangly music. Coming up next, we're going to keep that general theme, but we're going to plug in the amps and get a bit more distorted guitars here on the mix. So coming up next on Gold Sounds with DJ Diplomatic, you're going to hear The Wedding Present off of their first album. Here comes My Favorite Dress on 90.9 WCDB Albany.

Love that song. That's Head in the Clouds by the Beths off of their third album, Expert in Dying Field. That's the first of their albums I heard, and probably, and I'd say definitely still my favorite. Just before that, you heard a great track by Karsic Cars. The song is You Can Listen, You Can Talk. It's from an album of the same name. And just before that, we had a nice spread there that was My Favorite Dress by The Wedding Present off of their debut, George Best. It is just before 10:40 in the morning. I've got a couple more songs for you to round out the hour. Coming up next is going to be Destroyer off their album Your Blues. Here comes The Music Lovers on 90.9 WCDB Albany.

That was Judy and the Dream of Horses by Belle and Sebastian, closing track off of their album, If You're Feeling Sinister. One that I've been listening to a lot. I'm very excited. As a birthday gift, my brother's got me tickets, and the three of us will be seeing Belle and Sebastian performing that album in full in a couple weeks. So I've been listening to it a whole lot, and that track, Judy and the Dream of Horses, is one of my favorites. Just before that, you heard Good Night, a single by the band Woods, a song I actually came across for the first time before my show one day. I was hanging out in the station. It came on the our automator here. So, just another great reminder for all the wonderful music you can discover keeping yourself tuned in right here at 90.9. For the Woods track was The Way Some People Die by the Shrams. And just prior to that, you heard The Music Lovers by Destroyer. It is unfortunately about time. We are closing in on 11 a.m., and that means this is going to be the final track coming up of Gold Sounds with DJ Diplomatic for this semester. Fear not, because I will be back in the fall, starting in the August, perhaps with an occasional show if I'm up in town in the summer. But for the most part, you probably won't hear me, at least live, until August. So as always, thanks so much for listening, and if you liked what you heard, be sure to just stay tuned at on the website for 90.9. I believe it is wcdbfm.com, where you could find us, and you could check out the schedule with all the other great summer programming that you will hear. So closing out the set, closing out the semester of my first year here at WCDB is going to be Yo La Tango, one of the classic tracks off the album Electro Pura. Here's Tom Courtenay. 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
3: 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Welcome back to another day's installment of The Backwoods with your dearest host, Moose. Hello, hello, hello, Capital District. I am back one more time. Well, maybe one more time. I'll be back again. But I'm back today with another set. I'm currently on a three-day streak, which is pretty exciting. I don't know if I've ever done this many sets in a row, but it's kind of fun too. I've been challenging myself to do it. I want to try to do every single day this week, so that leaves me still with Thursday and Friday. We're ignoring the weekends right now, but I've had this kind of set locked up in my back pocket, so I'm just gonna kind of come on, play it real quick, and then I'll be out of your hair. I'm only gonna be here for about an hour today, so we are doing a little bit of a pop punk set. We got classics from Blink-182, Fall Out Boy, Panic at the Disco, Bowling for Soup, Sparks the Rescue, The Red Jumpsuit Apparatus, among many, many others. So sit back, relax, and enjoy, and we'll get right back. We'll get right into the music after I shout out this one quick event that is on May 24th. Public Acid with Violent Streets, Horse Grave, Blissful Myth, and You Are Not Brave Enough at the Scotia Diner in Schenectady, New York. Doors are at 4 p.m. Music is at 4:30. If you're interested, check that out. I believe that's a bit more of a heavier show, but sounds like a whole lot of fun. But we're going to get into the music today with Saves the Day. This first song is All I Am Losing Is Me, and stay tuned. I'll be back. Take care. Enjoy Albany.

Hello, hello, hello, 90.9 WCDB Albany, welcome back. You just heard Grand Theft Autumn / Where Is Your Boy by Fall Out Boy off their album Take This to Your Grave. I was actually kind of surprised to find that that song did not chart, because I feel like it's one of like their most iconic ones. You know, we've had a good amount of songs that I was actually surprised never charted. Apparently, Dear Maria, Count Me In never charted. I tried to find it. No information. Swing Swing by All American Rejects also, I think it did chart, but it didn't get to the top 40. So, interesting things. The more you know, you learn every day. I think they say that's a good thing. So, but you guys have been tuned in for the past hour to my show. I am about to wrap up here with one last song, but I hope you guys enjoyed my brief little pop in today. I hope it was able to brighten up your day, even with a few little technical difficulties, but settled it, figured it out, you know, problem solved it, and made it to the end, right? So, yeah, without much further ado, I'm going to get you guys kind of off into the last song. If you're interested about any of the songs I played, you can find that online at wcdbfm.com. You can go to the DJ section of our page and find Rock, and then under at the near the very bottom of the Rock tab, you can find my DJ profile, Moose, and that will have just some of the songs, well, the songs I played today, and you can also see other shows that I've done throughout. So far, I've done, you know, today, Tuesday, Monday, and then there's all the way back into December and my first time here. So, yeah, without much further ado, I'm going to get on with this last song. It's by the band Never Shout Never, their song Smellulata, off the Yippie EP. So, hope you guys enjoy it. Have a great day. If I don't see you, then have a great week. And, yeah, talk to y'all later. Bye.

0: blah blah blah blah blah blah blah blah blah blah blah blah blah blah blah blah blah blah blah. Why is Otto? Hello, hello, Otto. Otto, hello, wake up, Otto. Otto. Sorry, y'all. This my show is over, but I'm. It's hello, Otto.
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2: My name is Brian, and I'm addicted to WCDB, Albany. I had a lot of friends growing up. I did good in school. One night we were at a party, and my friend Sarah turned on the stereo to 90.9 FM. We were young, right? We didn't know what we were getting into. Then I started sneaking around with the radio, and I'd listen to 90.9 FM whenever I could. It was a real rush. They play alternative, jazz, some R&B, metal, dance, electronic. They have it all. What can I do, you know? Where else am I going to get this stuff? I don't think what WCDB does should be allowed. They're giving it away free and getting the little kids hooked. WCDB is really messing with people's lives as far as I'm concerned. They want me to just say no, man, but no fucking way.
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4: So all of those things are true about automated recorded sets, but this one's live. I'm here right now. It's happening. It's 12:01, 48 seconds p.m. on May 6th, 2026. Sorry, I'm still setting up here. I was like, yeah, I could do that while I talk. It's a challenge, I'm not going to lie to you. Multitasking, but like sounding good and like doing the right things. Yeah, I don't even know where my set is right now. It's lost in all of my other sets. How's everyone doing today? I hope we're good. This is my 31st set of all time. And it's like just not anywhere. It's not coming up. There it is. Found it. Happy Wednesday. Happy hump day. I'm feeling it. School ended yesterday. Well, classes ended yesterday. School is not quite over with yet. I have a final next week. I have a paper due next week. And if I was taking more classes, I would have more, but I'm only doing two classes right now. So, yeah, I'm excited for summer to start. I'm not going to be doing a whole lot of exciting things. I'll be working at Jersey Mike's, making subs, you know. Going to Cape Cod soon for like a week and a half, end of May, early June. I'm taking a look at the All Things Go Festival, which is not until September 26th through the 28th. But yeah, I really want to go to that. The like best day, I think, of the festival is the Saturday, and it's got a crazy lineup of people. I'm not exactly sure where I'm going to find it easily, but maybe I'll talk more about it later. I know Zara Larsson and Slater are going to be there, and Muna on Saturday, which are like three of my favorite like pop artists slash bands right now. The thing is, money, like it costs money. First of all, it's also in Washington, D.C. So they have another one in New York City, but it's like they don't have the lineup out for that one yet, but I know it's not going to be nearly as good. D.C.'s not even really that far, so like I could do it, but it's also like a month into school. Like, is that going to be a good time to like go all the way down for a concert? And like that's gonna take up my whole weekend. I'm not gonna go for the 3 days. I don't know. I don't think I could do that. But yeah, pre-sale went on. or pre-sale opened, I guess I should say, at 10 today, and they still have tickets, so I'm like, I'm going to have to decide on something. Am I going to go? Am I going to not? No, I don't think so, because it's like over $300, which, yeah, I'm not going to go further into how much money I have, but I, yeah, that wouldn't be the smartest. So where is my set? Okay, there it is. I found it. Sorry. Technical difficulties. Anyway, I have an interesting set for you guys today. It's going to be a lot of poppy kind of catchy indie songs. We have artists that are pretty new to me. There's a new song by After that just came out. It's called Promise, and we're going to be playing that. After is a really cool band. I've played them a whole bunch of times. I've talked about them before as well. Sorry, I just added that to the wrong set. Let's add it to the one we're going to do today. They're a really cool band. And it's a duo. They met on Hinge. I'm not sure about romantic sparks flying, but I know the musical sparks definitely flew, because they make some really great music together. And it's a lot of it is like the kind of music you think you would hear like early 2000s. It sounds like, oh gosh, I'm butchering this. I really don't know. Like, my brain is not quite on today. I'm already ready for summer. School's not even over really yet. They're just really cool, and you'll tell when I play them. I'll play their new song first. It's called Promise, in parentheses, When You Go. After that, we're going to hear some stuff by Unflirt, Melt, Esme Emerson, Devin Again, Vitesse X, who I heard for, I guess, the second time. I already had a couple of their songs saved, but I didn't quite recognize them. Sometimes I just like save songs without listening to them and just like know that like I'm gonna want to hear it at some point, so I just save it to a playlist and then I hear it. We're also gonna hear some Slater today. Before I play any of those songs, so I need to double check and see if they're top 40, because fun fact, WCDB is a non top 40 station. We keep it alt here. So, you know, I'm not totally sure if any of her songs have charted yet, but she is popping off right now, Slater, with 3 Y's. She's super cool. Her album that just came out in March 27th, 2026, so really not that long ago, it's going crazy. It's called Worst Girl in America, and it's awesome. It's different from her old stuff, so it kind of seems like she found her sound. And that is why this album with this different sound is doing a lot better than her older ones. Though she was doing well before, but this is different. This is very cool. So if I can, I'll be playing the songs Gas Station, Old Flings, and maybe Unknown Lovers. Yeah, I'm going to play that too, actually. I'm going to play that up at the top. That one's one of my favorites on the album. But every song on the album is so good. What else? I opened at Jersey Mike's today, cut some lettuce, I baked some bread, made some bacon. Yeah, you can call me and tell me what you've been up to. 518-442-4242. We can also talk about music. That's probably more of what we're going to be wanting to do. If you like any of the songs I play, if you don't like them, if you have suggestions for me of songs or artists or albums I should check out, I am all ears. I love to discover new music. I love to see what other people are listening to, what other people enjoy. Even if I don't, I'll still probably check it out because, yeah, I like to do that. Anyway, let's get into some music. I'll come back on air, or come back on the microphone after a few songs, let you know about a local event going on. So stay tuned for that if you dare. So yeah, let's get into it. This is a song, once again, by After, and it's called Promise. And it came out 12 hours ago at midnight. So, yeah. All right. Thank you for listening to WCDB Albany. I am DJ Tully, by the way. I didn't introduce myself yet. I'm DJ Tully, and you are receiving a telegram.

That last song is called Be the Girls by Hemlock Springs. I played it, I think, right at this time last week. Hemlock Springs is an incredible artist. She's very cool, very talented. She came out with an album called The Apple Tree Under the Sea, February 13th of this year. And that last song is called Be the Girl. It was the final song on that album. It's a good closer song, I think. But it was the third one you heard today in my radio set. The one you heard before that is called Find Somebody, is by Melt, and it was one that I meant to play last week, but I didn't really get around to it, and also I realized it didn't quite fit, but it fits in with this one, I think, all right. And before that was Promise by After, in parentheses, When You Go. It's a second title to that song, and it came out 12 hours and 22 minutes ago, last night at midnight. You know I'm on it. You know I'm on top of those song releases. You're hearing nothing but the best and the freshest. That's not true. I play old stuff, too. But lately, it's been a lot of brand new stuff, because that's just what I kind of gravitate towards anyway. So it kind of just makes sense. That's what's going on. Up next, we're going to hear a song by Esme Emerson. It's called Fade Out. And then from there, I'm not sure. We'll see. You're just going to have to be surprised. But the next... Actually, no, I do have a plan, but I'm not going to tell you what it is. Before we get to the plan, though, Dead Man's Gulch is the name of an event series, coordination, I'm not sure, event company, cooperative, I don't know. But it's called Dead Man's Gulch, and they're putting on a show this Friday, May 8th. It's going to be in a basement. Ooh, it's going to be a secret basement. Fear not, it's safe. You just have to DM someone for the address. And it seems like it's pretty school, not school involved, but like it's like with people at UAlbany. So the bands that are going to be playing are New Vision, Modern Day, and Extra Minimum. I believe it'll be in the opposite order. Extra Minimum will go first, then Modern Day, then New Vision, I think. Doors are at 7, music's at 8, and it's in a new basement venue. It's their opening night, also. That's pretty exciting. So they're really trying to get some publicity, get some action. So they gave us this poster here, which is great. So it's this Friday, May 8th. It's going to be $5 at the door. You can DM on Instagram at deadmansgulch518. There are periods between dead and man's and gulch. So it's dead, period, man's, period, gulch, 518. DM them for an address. It's $5 at the door, but if you bring firewood, it's free. So, I don't know if you're going to be... I don't know how that adds up. How much is firewood? Probably more than $5. So, that's up to you. But, yeah. Dead Man's Gulch 518. Periods between the... two periods between the three words. Does that make sense? Cool. Once again, Friday. This Friday, May 8th. So, yeah. I will not be there. I will be in Syracuse for my brother's graduation, which is on Saturday and Sunday. There's kind of like a graduation thing and then like a convocation thing, which I recently found out is also kind of similar to what we do here at UAlbany, except when they call my name and I walk across the stage, it's going to be a small stage in front of, like, my family and friends, not in front of, like, a whole bunch of people. That is the deal with everybody, and you have to schedule a time slot for that. So that is really cool and special, and that makes me feel really awesome. So I don't know if you can tell the sarcasm in my voice, but yeah. So the thing that we have to sit in the sun for hours for is just like a bunch of speeches. So that's even cooler. Yep.
Thanks for that. Anyway, let's listen to some more tunes. Up next is going to be Fade Out by Esme Emerson. After that is going to be a song by... First, I'm going to play Superbike by J-Som. Forgot I changed the order. See, I have two computers here. Okay, I'm going to let you in on what's going on. I have a Spotify playlist. Set 31, 2! Wednesday is what it's called. I make it different every time. It usually has the set number in it, maybe the day of the week, maybe something else to catch my eye when I'm making it. Anyway, so I have it downloaded on my laptop. I pull it up on the desktop here at the station so that I can fade between the songs, because you can't play the... you can't play music from the same Spotify account at the same time, so it has to be downloaded, and my computer has to be on airplane mode, or like the Wi-Fi off, so that it doesn't know that it's playing from two spots at the same time. Does this make sense? Okay, I'm seeing some head nods. Oh, do we have a question in the back? No? Okay, you got it. Alright, yeah, so that's what's going on here, and I am gonna have to like reset the desktop here, because it's not showing me any of the pictures with the albums, which is fine. I see the names, and like that's fine, but the pictures would help just to like sort things out a little bit easier in my mind when I'm like quickly trying to find the next song. I mean, at least I'm not running around the station looking for a CD to play for the next song, which could have been the case if I was here 30 years ago. Okay, let's play a song now. It's gonna be Superbike by J-Som. I hope you like it. It's upbeat, it's fun, it's summery, it's gonna make you feel like it's not a rainy, foggy, dreary day outside. Okay, so when you listen to it, pretend you're on a bike. This song is called Superbike, so I'm assuming it means like a motorcycle or like Vespa, yeah, something like that. It must be a motorcycle, because in the song she sings about going 80 in the night. So yeah, I guess gotta go pretty fast. Super bike. So pretend you're on a super bike. It's a nice night, open road, or it's the daytime and the wind's in your face. It's not too hot. The sun's not in your eyes, but it is out. Okay, so this is, so let's imagine, let's go to our happy place for this next song. All right. Thank you once again for listening to WCDB, Capital District's Best of University at Albany. I am DJ Tully, and this is The Telegram, and this is Superbike by J-Som.

0: Deep Diving was the name of that song. Is by the band After, which is also the band that I opened this set with their brand new song that came out last night at Midnight Promise. That one was called Deep Diving, which is probably my favorite song by them. I liked it. Didn't it make you feel like you're a mermaid, right? Like the, like it kind of sounds like there's bubbles. I don't know how they do that. Like, how do they make music that sounds like you're underwater? Isn't that? I think that's so cool. Have you guys heard of the new trendy term, descriptive word, fruitager arrow? Fruitager arrow. That's two words. I looked it up a little while ago, and I had a definition. I can't multitask right now. I was gonna look it up, and maybe I'll remember for the next time. But it just kind of means like Windows XP, like the background you see, like the grassy hill with like the blue sky and like the clouds, and it's like. Like a kind of like a loading screen type of sound, like maybe some like water droplets, like maybe like dew on leaves, chrome, silver, metal, and that kind of like late 90s, early 2000s technology that was kind of like bulky, but it looked cool, and it was like maybe like a phone that had like clear blue plastic around it with like big buttons, like that kind of vibe. You know what I'm talking about? It's called Fruitager Arrow. That's the vibe. Or even better, here's one. Soft soap that has, you know, the bottle of like soft soap, I think, or Dial, any soap. I suppose any brand could do this. Like they have like the sticker of like the fish, like the underwater, like aquarium. Pardon. Aquarium or like just like underwater like seascape like stuck to like the back of the soap bottle, so it looks like they're like in there, you know, like that kind of vibe, like silly, it's a nostalgic sound for me because I was born in 2001, so I grew up at the time where like those kinds of things were being made. Like, okay, also, do we know the last scene? No, not last scene. Meet the Robinsons, where they have, like, flying cars and stuff and, like, beautiful, like, shiny buildings and, like, everything's perfect. It's, like, kind of, like, utopia vibes. That's Fruitager Arrow to me. All right, that's enough. But seriously, like, on a serious note, let's get for real. This entire set kind of has a Fruitager Arrow vibe, if I'm being totally honest. That, like, catchy, fun beat that you feel like you could hear in, like, an old video game, even. Like, a DS video game from, like, 2005. Which is, like, the kind of ones that I'd be familiar with. No, I did not have a DS when I was 4 years old. I had a DS when I was probably 7. So, 2008 DS video game music is what we're playing today. That's the name of this set. Now, I've decided. We're going to slightly switch away from the Fruitager Arrow for a moment because I just really genuinely want to hear this song myself. It's called Unknown Lovers by Slater from her new album Worst Girl in America. It kind of goes along with the vibe of stuff we've been hearing, but not quite the vibe I just told you about. Maybe it does. I don't know. Call me and correct me. Call me 518-442-4242. Let me know if you like what you're hearing. I'd love to talk about the music, Fruitager Arrow vibes, stuff like that. I see we have 13 online listeners right now, which is the most I've ever noticed online from my set. I can't see who's playing me on their like actual radio in their car or anything, but yeah, 13 of you guys. Hey, what's up? We got Colony, New York represented, Boardman, Oregon, Bavaria, Germany. Hey, Germany, what's up? Oh, some of y'all just left. Sorry, they didn't like that. Wait, no, it moved up to the top. It just rearranged itself. That's weird. Syracuse, Westboro, Mass, Albany, Boardman, Oregon, Columbus, Ohio, Ashburn, Virginia, White Plains, Albany, Troy. Another Boardman, Oregon. Hey, we got some fans in Oregon. Cobleskill. What's up, guys? How we doing? If you weren't paying attention like 20 seconds ago, I said the phone number is 518-442-4242. I understand you might have to log off of the radio website to call me, but that would be a huge compliment to me if you did and you told me how good of a job I'm doing. Okay. Brain blank. It's summertime, guys. Ready for the summer. Let's play a song. Before that, I'm going to play a quick PSA. Wow, happy 1 p.m. That's cool. Guys, it's 1. We made it halfway through. I'll be here till 2, BT Dubs. And, yeah, I will not be here Sunday, 6 to 8. I usually have a time slot, 6 to 8 p.m. on Sundays. Furthermore, our schedule is changing in general because it's this, you know, summer break here at SUNY Albany and other colleges. It's not just us. You already know that. I didn't tell you that. Whatever. So a lot of DJs are going to be going back to their humble abodes that are not here. My humble abode is here, though, to be specific. I live out in Avril Park. AP, class 2019, shout out. You probably don't know where that is. Even if you're in Albany, even if you're in Troy, there's a chance you don't even know where that is, because I meet people all the time, and I'm like, I'm from Avril Park, and they're like, where's that? I'm like, bro, it's 20 minutes east. Like, what are you talking? Yeah, no, it is kind of like, it's on the way to the middle of nowhere. Parts of it do look like you're in the middle of nowhere, but the real middle of nowhere is Berlin, Steventown, which is basically Western Massachusetts. So, but yeah, our towns border each other. So it's country for sure. Anyway, why did I talk about that? I don't even know. And I got sleep last night too. I actually slept for like 10 hours last night, but I've been sleep deprived for like 3 weeks straight. So I guess, you know, that's not helping anything. Yeah, the PSA, we're going to do that. We're going to play a public service announcement for y'all so I don't miss it later on. And yeah, I'm going to play Unknown Lovers by Slater. After that, I don't know yet. I'm going to have to figure out what I'm going to play. It's going to be stressful. So when you are listening to this next song, just imagine me clicking through all of the sets I've ever made, looking up songs on Spotify, doing all this kind of stuff to find the next song I'm going to play. And then you're going to hear it, and it's going to be perfect. Okay? So, remember me when that happens. Okay. Oh, wait. I forgot. The last 8 songs I played for you. I have never played 8 songs in a row before, by the way. I don't really know how that happened, because I like to talk, if you haven't noticed. Well, it depends on the day. It depends on my mood and what I have to say. But I usually have a lot to say about each song I play, specifically the artist, because I, you know, deep dive, full circle moment. I just played Deep Diving by After. I deep dive into music, artists, and stuff like that. I think it's fun. I like to listen to music like the second it comes out on streaming, and yeah, I like to explore older stuff as well, but lately I've been doing the new stuff, and sometimes the new stuff leads me to the old stuff. You know, I just click around on Spotify until I find my new favorite song, and it's really fun. I'd recommend it. Okay, so yeah, last song I played, Deep Diving by After. Before that was Blind by Backyard Daughter, who only has 2 songs on Spotify and yet 18,000 monthly listeners. How does that happen? I mean, good for them. That's cool. Yeah, their Instagram and TikTok are in their Spotify bio, so that must be it. Back to the Fruit of Your Arrow vibe. this is a Fruit of Your Era vibe of this music, and like even like the looks of it, like the album art, you know that font I'm talking about, that's like early 2000s, like rounded letters but like thin, you know I'm talking, you get me. Yeah, I don't even have to explain myself as much as I am, because you just know. But yeah, Backyard Daughter, they have two songs. I'm gonna have to listen to that other one. I added to my playlist already, so I will hear it before Backyard Daughter, which is one word, one D, so Backyard Daughter. Funny. Dream by Negi Gemi is the song I played before that. Negi Gemi's pretty cool. I don't know a whole lot about her. She is a single... I'm reading this bio. It's the solo project of Lindsay French, who writes, records, and produces all music on her own from her home studio in L.A. Girl? That's so cool. That's awesome. Because it's really good. Wow. All right. See? This is why we do this. This is why we click around and look at what the artists of the songs we like are up to, because it's cool. Dream by Negi Gemi. From her album She Comes From Nowhere, it came out last year. I have to listen to it again. I listened to it one time all the way through. I don't even remember it. So, not that it wasn't memorable. I remember liking it. I just listen to a lot of music, so it's not always sticking very hard. Before that one, we heard Realize by Vitesse X, who I do also need to listen to more. She's on the Spotify Vaporwave playlist. Also kind of Fruit of Your Era vibe, Vaporwave. Do we know what Vaporwave is? It's kind of like lo-fi, but like you feel like you're underwater. Like that's the best I could do to describe that. And then before Vitesse X, we heard two songs by Unflirt. Unflirt. It's when you flirt with someone, and then you realize, oh, I don't like you, and then you have to unflirt. I'm just kidding. I don't know. What, you know, I don't know the meaning behind that word. And that's just her stage name. Here's a little blurb. Unflirt, the musical persona of Christine Sonoran, is an emerging singer-songwriter from West London whose sound blends the ethereal qualities of bedroom pop with the introspective depths of shoegaze. Very good. That's right up my alley, and it fits perfectly on the set list, which is why we played two songs by Unflirt, Something Familiar and Sea Song, which are both on the new album EP, Fleeting. Yeah. Which I have to listen to the rest of too, because I know I'm gonna like it. Before Unflirt was Fade Out by Esme Emerson. Esme Emerson was recently recommended to me. And so I had to give it a listen. And I like it. And then before that was Superbike by J-Som, which was the first one that I introduced for this set of songs that I played. Wow, that song came out back in 2019. Wow. Cool. So I played 8 songs in a row, which never happens. I usually am like struggling to get through 3 before I have to hop on the microphone and talk about something. Ah, jeez. Let's listen to some music already. Gosh, when is she going to stop talking? What's really taking me so long is just getting the words out today, because ADHD is raging. Not even that tired. I think my body and brain are tired, but like my energy level is fine because I had a whole bunch of green tea. And I make that green tea super strong. I use 2 tea bags. So... anyway, oh my gosh. Okay, here's a quick PSA, and then that song, Unknown Lovers by Slater. I can't wait for you to hear it. I hope you love it as much as I do. I listened to it like 3 times in the car on the way here, knowing I was going to hear it again in just a moment. All right, here's something about youth mental health.
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Gas Station is the name of that last song you just heard. It's by Slater from her newest album, Worst Girl in America. I've been loving it lately. I opened that last set of songs with another song by Slater called Unknown Lovers. Both great songs. Every song on that album is great, in my opinion. So yeah, if you liked it, I would recommend checking out the whole thing. It's called Worst Girl in America. So yeah, Gas Station by Slater was that last one. Sever the Blight by Hemlock Springs. I played Be the Girl by Hemlock Springs at the beginning of my set. Love her work. Truth of Pursuit by Sarah Kinsley was a song you heard right before that. That was the one that was very ethereal sounding, sound like it could have been made in the 80s even, like almost kind of like Madonna has some more ethereal sounding, angelic songs. Kind of sounds like it could be a Madonna song, in my opinion. Before that was So What by Muna, who is releasing an album in 2 days. I'm so excited. I'm so excited for a new Muna album. They're such a cool band. It's three girls and they're just incredible. Yeah. 1 day, 10 hours, 30 minutes, and 30 seconds. Look at that. And we have the track list on there as well. 13 songs. Oh, yes. And I think there are some other artists coming out with music this Friday. Friday is a big music release day, which I didn't learn until a couple years ago. I was just like, wow, there's so much music released on Fridays. That's interesting. That's so weird. I wonder why. And my ex-boyfriend at the time was like, yeah. Well, he was my boyfriend at the time. Ex now. Blah, blah, blah. Was like, yeah, that's just like the day. And I was like, okay, cool, thanks. Nice. Anyway, I am going to play a song from SoundCloud. This will be my first time playing a song not on Spotify.

pop song. We know Colby Calais. Colby Calais. You've heard her other songs. They're in all sorts of rom-coms and things like that. And yeah, so but this is a Fruit of Your Arrow, if you will, version of that song. It's really cool. I am listening to it all the time. The artist of this song, of this cover, Falling For You, Lidge, I'm assuming that's how you pronounce it, it's just L-I-J, Lidge. Yeah, so they're releasing the album, the cover on Friday on Spotify, but and so like lots of people are excited for it. I heard it for the first time on Instagram, just in like a cool like music video they did, and I was like, "What is this is a Colby Calais cover? What is this?" And it's cool, like it's really cool. It doesn't sound a ton like the original. It is. It's in a lower key, but yeah, it's the same song. But it's a really cool version of it. And it sounds very Fruit of Your Arrow, if you will, if you were here for when I talked about the definition of that term, which I said I was going to look up and I didn't. I'm going to do it now. Fruit of Your Arrow. What is it? It's a vibe. It's a look. It's an aesthetic. So Fruit of Your Arrow is a design aesthetic roughly spanning 2004 to 2013, defined by glossy textures, bright, optimistic visuals, skeuomorphism? What's skeuomorphism? And natural elements blended with technology. This is such a better definition than what I was trying to give earlier. It represents a futuristic 2000s view. So, like, in the early 2000s, when, like, iPod Touch was coming out for the first time, like, all that kind of stuff, what the future looked like back then. Now, we know the future doesn't look like that. It often features water, bubbles, green grass, shiny surfaces, popularized by Windows Aero and Apple's branding. Yeah. So that, what I just told you, in music is what this entire set has pretty much been, especially this next song, the Falling For You cover. I'm excited to play it. I'm going to do that in just a second after I tell you about a local event going on this Friday. Friday's a big day. Dead Man's Gulch is putting on a show in a basement, in a secret basement venue. It's not a secret. You just have to DM them to get the address. It's at Dead Man's Gulch 518, but there's a period between Dead Man's and Man's Gulch. So it's Dead period Man's period Gulch 518. DM them for the address for the show this Friday, May 8th. New Vision, Modern Day, and Extra Minimum are playing, I believe, in the opposite order. So I think Extra Minimum will go first, then Modern Day, then New Vision, I think, from what I can tell by the font size on the poster. Doors open at 7, music is at 8. Once again, it's in a new basement venue, so if you went to any basement shows last year for Dead Man's Gulch events, it'll be in a different basement than that. So I don't know. I can't go. I didn't go to any basement shows last year or earlier this year or whatever. I don't know, but it's a new one. So if you're familiar, it'll be new to you, hopefully. So that's cool. It's their opening night. Yes, brand new. It's $5 at the door. It's free entry with firewood. If you bring a bundle of firewood, you can come in for free. Now, I don't know how much firewood is. It's probably more than $5. Or you could go out in the woods, get some for free. Or, I mean, you would have to work for it. But once again, Dead Man's Gulch, Friday, May 8th. New Vision, Modern Day, Extra Minimum, doors at 7, music 8. New basement venue, it's their opening night, $5 at the door, free with firewood. Dead period, Man's period, Gulch, 518, DM them for the address. Okay, very good. Once again, I am DJ Tully. You have been listening to The Tullygram. It's 1:35, almost 1:30.

6. I have 24 minutes left of my set. So, yeah. We're going to go back to the pop, Fruited Your Arrow thing for a little bit. We're going to wind down with some slower songs. One of them's going to be a little R&B. I'm excited to play it. Then after that, we're going to warm back up again with a little more upbeat stuff, but it's going to be on the folk poppy kind of side. So, yeah, if you like those sorts of things, stick around. I'll be here till 2. Once again, I will not be here on Sunday. Usually I have sets Sunday 6 to 8. And then our schedule after that is going to be changing. So I'm not even sure I'm going to be here Wednesday next week. The website will be updated accordingly. So you might just have to look for that or just wait and find out if I'm here or not next week at noon. Okay. Fallen For You by Lidge. It's a cover by Colby Calais. It's coming up next. After that, we're going to hear Digital Girl by DJ Susie, another favorite of mine. I think it's even listed as one of my favorite songs on my DJ profile, except this is the funk remix of Digital Girl by DJ Susie. So, yeah, we can look forward to that. Sorry, let me pull this up. Okay, here's that song I've been talking about for the last 5 minutes. I hope you enjoy it.

Sorry, technical difficulties. Things were, like, not turning off when they were supposed to. Okay, so that last song was called Crush, and it was a new version of the song Crush by Zara Larsson. This time it was featuring Eli. Crush is off the album Midnight Sun by Zara Larsson. It came out last September, and it totally changed my life. not totally, but a little bit. I just absolutely love it. I've always liked Zara Larsson. I loved her music back in the day, back in the Lush Life, Never Forget You era, which is from her album So Good. It came out in 2017 when she was only 20 years old, right? She's 28 now, and it's 2026. So, no, she was like 19 when she made that. That's crazy. She has such a powerhouse voice. I mean, I'm sure you heard it. I mean, there were two girls on that song, but yeah, Zara Larsson is just, she's just so incredible. She's Swedish. She's been in the game for a long time, like the pop star game for a long time, but only recently did she find her true sound, which is like this kind of stuff. Before, she was working with like producers who were all great, like they made good music, but it wasn't great. It wasn't her. It didn't fit perfectly. And I mean, the producers I'm talking about are like Max Martin, like people like who are huge, and they are on all these songs, and like they're incredible producers. But whoever she was working with was, it was just not, they weren't making music that felt like her. Also, is what she says. Like, she's done a lot of interviews lately because she's really been blowing up. She is on a song with Pink Pantherist called Stateside. So if you watch the Winter Olympics, you might recognize Stateside from Elisa Liu's performance. She won gold for America in figure skating. And that is a correct pronunciation of her name. It's Elisa Liu. I think it's really like Leo. But I don't want to, like, butcher it too hard and, like, try to, like, really do a good pronunciation and just, like, embarrass myself. But she said, like, people pronounce it all different ways because it's usually, you know, it looks like Alyssa, but it's Elisa because there's only one S. And then Leo or Liu or Lou or, yeah, whatever. She said, like, I just saw in an interview, with her just like on like an Instagram video or something, like her, you know, correcting the pronunciation, but she was also like, it doesn't matter. I mean, when you're a gold medalist and people are talking about you all the time, they're gonna get it wrong. But hey, any publicity is good publicity, right? No, she's such a cool person. I love Elisa Leo. But yeah, she danced to Stateside by Pink Pantherist featuring Zara Larsson, which is kind of similar to like this last song. It was like Crush by Zara Larsson is a song, and then they remade the entire album. A lot of artists have been doing this lately, like Charlie XCX, Pink Pantherist. There are others that I could name, but those are the only two coming to mind right now, where they come out with an album and then they do like a full remix album. Charlie did it like four different times, I feel like, for Brat. Like each song like had like three, you know, versions, like remixes that came after. And they're all like the same like premise, but like they are different songs. I think that's really, really cool. I like that that's becoming a thing and people are doing that. Because this is incredible. Like for each song on Midnight Sun, she had a different girl come on to like the remix of the song. It's called Girls Trip, the deluxe remix version of Midnight Sun. It's Midnight Sun Girls Trip. So it's all girls. I love it. So yeah, Crush by Zara Larsson with Eli. Oh my god, such a good song. Like, I want to play it again right now, but I won't. Before that, we had Digital Girl by DJ Suzy. It's the funk remix. DJ Suzy's really cool. She's been coming out with more singles lately as well. We have Silent War, White Rabbit. I hope she comes out with an album soon. I hope that's what this means.
because she's great as well. And before that was the SoundCloud song that I played, the only SoundCloud song I've ever played. I probably won't be the last either, by Lidge. It's Fallen For You, the cover of that Colby Calais song that I'm sure you've heard before. All right. So, 8 minutes left, just about. I'm going to say six because I'm going to talk, and I'm going to talk too long. So, let's go with two more songs, which is crazy because I have, like, so many songs that I was going to play. But, like, I wasn't planning on playing those last two, but then I had the idea and I did it. So the next songs that I would really like to play are Marianne by Eli. We just heard her sing on Zara Larsson's song, but this is Eli's very own song called Marianne. It's very good. And then after that, we're going to close with Planting Tomatoes by Lucy Dacus. I played that on Sunday. It's a new song. Lucy Dacus is awesome. She's a really cool artist. She's in a band called Boy Genius that you might also recognize if you don't recognize Lucy Dacus's name on her own. She has a lot of songs. So thank you for listening to the Telegram. This has been fun. I've enjoyed it. I don't know when I'll be back. So sorry. I can't. It might be next Wednesday, 12 to 2. It might not. We'll just have to wait and see. Okay. Thank you for listening. I really appreciate it. Let's see how many online listeners we got now. 12. Oh my gosh, you guys are so strong. Oh, we got Montana, Missoula tuning in. I mean, this is just based on where your IP address / server or whatever, I don't know, thinks that your computer is. So you might not actually be in Montana, but hey, if you are, shout out Montana. Okay. Once again, I have been DJ Tully. I will remain DJ Tully, but this has been the Telegram. Thank you so much for listening. Here is that song, Marianne by Eli, and then it'll be Planting Tomatoes by Lucy Dacus. Have a great day, everybody.

Good afternoon, Albany. You are listening to 90.9 WCDB Albany. My name is Aaron, a.k.a. DJ Diplomatic, on for my first show in this new college radio setting. I just started grad school here at UAlbany, and so it's a fun return since my previous college radio experience at Franklin and Marshall College in Lancaster, Pennsylvania, on WFNM. Name of my show is Gold Sounds, and you just heard a song of the same name, one of my favorites of all time, by Pavement, off of their second album, Crooked Rain, Crooked Rain. And what you'll be hearing every Tuesday for the rest of the semester from 1 to 2 p.m. is my favorite songs of the indie and alternative rock persuasion from the last 50 years, give or take. And so that was, you know, Pavement, one of my all-timers, mid-90s, of course, probably quintessential 90s sound. But we're going to get a little bit more current and a little bit more local coming up next. Brand new song came out not too long ago, a month or two ago, from a local outfit, Dan Carr and The Cure for Asthma. And here is Do You Want to Be Albany, only right here on WCDB Albany.

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1: That was the Beths, Dying to Believe, off of their second album, Jump Rope Gazers, and probably my favorite of all their songs. Seen it live, I think just once, but really put it to the top of that list for me. Right before that, you heard Shaking Through by REM off of their debut album, Murmur. Another tough one, but if I had to pick a favorite REM song, that would probably be in the top five. And right before that, you heard something new and something local. That was Do You Want to Be Albany by Dan Carr and The Cure for Asthma. For this next song, I wanted to shout out the New York State Writers Institute, located right on campus here at UAlbany, that brings in tons of cool writers and just people promoting new books, doing readings, having craft talks, having some really excellent programming all here on campus. This afternoon at 4:30 p.m. in the multipurpose room in the UAlbany Campus Center, they are bringing in the novelist Dennard Dale, author of new book How to Dodge a Cannonball, a New York Times Editor's Choice pick. So it should be a pretty cool event, open to the public. It's not just UAlbany students, so hope to see you there. Coming up next is going to be Aztec Camera off of their debut album as well, Highland Hard Rain, with Pillar to Post.

the wedding present. What have I said now? Right here on WCDB Albany. That last block, you heard a bit of a best of, a little tour of some late 80s British stuff. Like I said, that was What Have I Said Now by The Wedding Present off their second album, Bizarro. Prior to that was The Field Mice, This Love Is Not Wrong. And just before that was one of my all-time favorites, Aztec Camera off their debut, Highland Hard Rain, with the song Pillar to Post. It is just before 1:30 in the afternoon. I figured now would be a good time as ever to give some shout-outs to some of my listeners all over. I believe my parents are tuning in from New Jersey, so big shout-out to you guys. Also, Julia down in D.C., and Dylan in the great city of Philadelphia, the city of brotherly love. And I'm not sure if he's listening anymore, but I know I had a listener coming in earlier, all the way from Germany, my friend Andy. So shout out to him. That previous song, This Love Is Not Wrong by the Field Mice, was a song that he showed me just a couple months back. And coming up next is another one that he showed me, exposing me to a whole new world of kind of jangly 80s, 90s music. So this is Forgive Me If You Are a German Speaker. For my Duolingo pronunciation is not impeccable. But coming up next is the band Jetzt, which means now, and it has an exclamation point at the end, so it's got a lot of enthusiasm, with their song Vielleicht Menschen. Have a great afternoon, and keep on tuning in for more great indie rock from the last 40, 50 years, right here on WCDB Albany 90.9.

That was Stereolab with Cybele's Reverie off of their wonderfully titled album Emperor Tomato Ketchup. And that concludes our little block of non-English songs, or non-English language songs, that is. Like I said, that was Stereolab, a great Anglo-French band that I really love. Before that was, went a little bit earlier into the 70s with Marie et les Garçons with Rebop off of their compilation from the late 70s. They are a French kind of, you know, early post-punk band. Pretty neat. And right before that was Vielleicht Menschen by Jetzt, a band that my friend Andy showed me. Andy, who is tuning in all the way from Germany. So a big shout out to him. To continue our bit of a world tour, I was going to go to a couple songs by another place in the world that makes just a real lot of good music that I really love, which is New Zealand. And I'm a big fan of the kind of late 80s, early 90s scene, especially around the city of Dunedin, around Flying Nun Records. So coming up next is going to be one of my favorites. Here's The Chills with Soft Bomb off of their album of the same name.

That was Life Without Buildings, The Lean Over. They were a really short-lived Scottish band from that, their one album, Any Other City, came out in 2000. And I think it is really, really just wonderful. That song, like I said, is called The Lean Over. Probably my favorite, but that whole album gets stuck in my head every few months. Like I said, they're a Scottish band. Before that, I had two bands out of New Zealand from the late 80s. The first previous to Life Without Buildings was the Verlaines with For the Love of Ash Grey off of their debut, Hallelujah All the Way Home. A really, really, really great album. And right before that was the Chills on their third album, Soft Bomb, with the title track. The first of three title tracks on that album, in fact. We are wrapping up. We're getting close to 2 p.m., which means I got to get out of here. But thank you, everyone, for tuning in, either online or on the airwaves at 90.9. Like I said, this was my first show here on WCDB Albany, but my name is Aaron, a.k.a. DJ Diplomatic, and I'll be here every Tuesday from 1 to 2 for the rest of this semester, and you'll be sure to hear more from me soon. I'm going to close up today with a classic of college radio. Here is The Replacements, Left of the Dial. Have a wonderful Tuesday, Albany.

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This is WCDB Albany. You're listening to DJ Gabe. I think this is my last show of the semester, and I'm saying I think because this is the last day of the schedule before, well, I actually roll out the summer schedule, because there was an election for the radio station on Sunday, and I got the position of program director, which is the person who does a lot of the auditing behind the scenes but also makes the schedule, and I'm currently making that. But today is the last day of the spring schedule, but there are some empty slots. I am here because I have finals on the last day of finals, so I'm going to be here for one more week, so I hope to pick up some empty slots if there are some, or if someone cancels, because I want to have more shows considering I'm here and I have nothing else to do. But before I get into the music and explain today's theme, as I always do, I want to announce a local event, and I've really been wanting, I like announcing this company's events, also this location's events, no fun, but Hellseeker is having three DJs, I don't even know how you'd pronounce this one, Nooks, N-U-X-X, Ronnie Stone, and then Blood Times 3. That's happening this Thursday, May 7th, 7 to 11 p.m. For more information, nofunchoy.com. And there's infos for the tickets, who's there, location, address, etc. What do I start with? There's a lot I want to talk about today, specifically once we hit 4 p.m. Normally I would talk about comic books or any other form of media, but I really want to talk about the Met Gala, but I have all the references and the actual dresses and suits pulled up, but I'm going to talk about that at 4. But for 3 p.m. today, what I really, really want to talk about, House of Dragons Season 3 poster came out. I've never been so disappointed with a show in my life. The last time I felt this was when Voltron was still airing on Netflix. How do you have, in previous season posters, Aegon Targaryen on the throne when he's the usurper, but you have Rhaenyra, who is claiming that she's legitimate, kneeling at it? Jon Snow has sat on the throne, but yet we see her kneeling on it. I'm really upset. I saw this on Instagram this morning when I woke up, and I actually wanted to cry. Because we have Baela and Rhaena in the same costumes they've had all of the seasons. Daemon's there. I don't like him. You have Jacaerys reaching out for his mom, of course, because if you know what happens to him and others in Season 3, it makes sense. You obviously have Helaena and Alicent trying to flee. Aegon reaching out when he's supposed to be, you know, deserted. Then they have Aemon. They're setting this up rather than being Alicent versus Rhaenyra. They're setting it up now as Aemon versus Daemon. Are we forgetting who the main characters are? The ones who were actually alive in season one and not babies? It's just, I don't get it. Am I still gonna watch it? Yeah, I am. Because I've committed to watching garbage and I must finish the pile of garbage. Another thing I wanted to announce, and this song I actually forgot to play on my last show, which was on my birthday. It's not on my profile. There was an issue with logging systems last week. But I always liked listening to the Ronettes. I think they are way more than I think what people think. A lot of people imagine them as like a Christmas group because they are very well known for Sleigh Ride or other love songs. But they are heavily in girl groups, and today I am focusing on girl groups. I found a bunch of albums called Girls in the Garage, Volumes 1 through 12. There's other ones in existence, but I cannot find them on my Spotify. Basically, it was highlighting girl groups in the 60s who weren't just like pop duets or like jazz duets, or not duets, trios, but them pioneering in rock and everything. And I got really into this. It's really cool. There's a bunch of old music you actually probably wouldn't have expected to come out back then. A lot of love songs. It's definitely a love song theme show. I think if I had to like make a primary theme for how this semester felt, love was definitely one of them, whether it be platonic with friends and everything, or like liking someone, which was also very heavily prominent this semester. But I really wanted to play this Ronette song, not only because I like it, but I don't know if people are aware, the last of the Ronettes passed away on April 26th, Nedra Tally Ross. She was the last living member. And so, as an ode to that, I kind of want to play one of my favorite songs of theirs off the album Be My Baby, of course. They're a very popular album, but the song is called Baby, I Love You. And then after that is going to be We Will Not Be Lovers by the Waterboys. I love this song. If you're on my Instagram, I actually started a DJ account, which is very nice. I waited too long to do that. Then Don't Waste My Time by the Daughters of Eve
a random out there song that I found, 80s new wave, having nothing to do with the rest of the show. I Can't Swim, I Have Nightmares by Ludus, and then I'll check back in after four songs. But here is Baby I Love You by The Ronettes.

You're listening to WCDB Albany. This is DJ Gabe. I'm just checking in after my first 30 minutes. I am on from 3 to 5 for those of you just tuning in. That last song you heard was I Want to Be Your Girlfriend by Nikki and the Corvettes off their album Nikki and the Corvettes. Before that was Tomorrow Your Heart by Honey LTD off their album The Complete Leave Recordings. Up next, I am going to play Diva Destruction. It has nothing to do with the previous songs I was playing or any of the Girls in the Garage stuff. But I just like the song. But then after that, we're going to go back to normal scheduled programming and finish it out for the first

0: Talking to your kids about the dangers of vaping can be hard. 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
4: 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That last song you heard before the little ad break was Known by Goldie and the Gingerbreads. I'm playing two more songs, and then I have a little special 20-minute, 30-minute, I don't know how long I'm going to talk for. Like, not interlude, but a little special. These next two songs are both by the Pleasure Seekers, but there is a song on this album, if I can pull it up, What a Way to Die, called Introduction by DJ the Lord. It's just an introduction for the band. Then we're going to roll into the next song, Brain Confusion, despite the end of the song saying the next song is What a Way to Die. It's not that I'm playing Brain Confusion after that. So you will be hearing Introduction by DJ the Lord in now.
5: Once upon a time, there were four little sisters, Darlene, Patty, Susie, and Nancy, who dreamed of becoming rock stars. But the nasty adults told them, "You can't become rock stars, darlings. You're little girls and must like Barbie dolls and puppies and blue skies and bar lamps and fluffy clouds and little white picket fences." The sisters sat in their room and thought about this terrible news. There was silence for a long time. Suddenly the girls looked up in excitement and said,
6: "Let's kick down some freaking doors!"
5: From the soul-infested shadows of Motown, the Quattro Sisters took their show on the road during an igniting era. Rocking it raw, with edge and attitude, they took over the garage and unleashed their Detroit rock city music on an unsuspecting world. And so it came to pass that the Quattro Sisters started a revolution, setting the stage for women to rock their music hard. Here they are now, as the Pleasure Seekers. What a Way to Die.

0: This is DJ Gabe. I am joined by a very special guest.
1: Hey, it's DJ Specimen during the day.
0: I don't think that mic is very good. Hold on. I think you might have to switch to another one because it immediately started humming as soon as you started talking. Sorry, I made you come back over here and I'm making you move again. So this next bit, hold on, let me turn on your mic. What are we going to do in this next bit?
1: Okay, do I sound better now? I do, okay.
0: Yeah, it was like peaking when you weren't even talking, and I was like, I don't want to have something like that.
1: That's not good.
0: Okay, so what are we going to be doing on this next bit? Do you want to announce it, or do I?
1: Oh, I think you should.
0: Okay, so I'm very into, like, fashion history and, like, costume departments for, like, shows, movies, Broadway shows, like, literally anything. So I really always liked the Met Gala, not to just judge outfits, but also just looking at, like, the artistic choices, because all of these themes, even going back to, like, before social media existed, people always, like, were referencing, like, really niche or popular things, so I like it for that. I am not going to dive into the idea behind the Met Gala or what it has become. I don't want to get into it. It's such a heated argument, and everyone has their own perspective. I personally like it. It funds a costume exhibit, which does not get government funding, and also it leaves it free for us New Yorkers to go visit it. And I like going to see the costume department after the Met Gala, because you literally can view it. I'm pretty sure it's open today. Like, it's the day after. So I like the Met Gala. I don't know if you have any comments about that.
1: I like seeing all of, like, the YouTube videos pop up immediately after, where people are just, like, judging the outfits, like, hard style. I think that's really beautiful.
0: So that's what we're gonna do. I have a few saved on this website and also on my phone. For those of you who don't know, this theme was costume art, and also fashion is art. A few of the people in charge, besides Anna Wintour, charge head of Vogue, was Beyoncé, Nicole Kidman, and Serena Williams. They were the ones making, I think, a lot of the artistic choices. And I want to talk about the first artistic choice, in my opinion, which was the carpet itself. I'll pull it up for you.
1: Oh, yeah.
0: It was pulled out of a Monet painting. And normally the red carpets, the only thing interesting about it is the carpet itself.
1: Yeah.
0: Not the actual stairs of the Met. But this year, I don't know if I can find a picture, because it's all just the celebrities.
1: You guys don't get to see, but we do.
0: Yeah, let's look up Met Gala 2026. Here it is.
1: Ooh, it's so good!
0: They had hydrangeas hanging from the ceiling, they had an arch, they had hedges, so the photographers looked like they were hiding in hedges, which also is really cool. And then the wallpaper for the tent was also, like, painted watercolor style. And the stairs, rather than being a carpet or, like, red, were kind of like mossy stones, which,
1: yeah, it, like, blends together really well.
0: I think it's
1: cool
0: that even the environment is art as well. In previous years, it's just been plainly colored, so I like that. So we're going to start with our first look, and I have pulled up also their references. Oh, that one's wrong. So let's start with
1: that one's so good though.
0: That's not the correct painting it's referencing.
1: It's not?
0: Or is it? No, it is. Okay. So Gracie Abrams in Chanel is wearing a dress referencing Gustav Klimt's Portrait of Adele Bloch Byer from 1907.
1: Okay.
0: I hate that I like it.
1: I think, I don't know, I like the concept and the idea, but I think it could have been executed so much better.
0: I understand she has short hair and couldn't have done, like, an Edwardian hairstyle, but I feel like that really would have pulled it together.
1: That's what a wig is for.
0: True. But also, at that point, wouldn't you just be the person in the painting and not referencing it?
1: That's true as well.
0: Ugh. I kind of like, they kept the silhouette of the dress in the painting, but kind of changed where the straps are.
1: They did, yeah.
0: She's missing jewelry.
1: She is.
0: That is something I've noticed as of the last, like, 10 years, whether it be at an award show, red carpet, or, like, in people's daily lives, no one is accessorizing anymore.
1: Get creative.
0: In the original painting, the woman has a giant, like, choker on, because chokers were very popular before, like, the 2000s, but
1: yeah.
0: She had, like, it's multiple layers of, like, jewels and everything. I think that really would have been really cool.
1: Something
0: or
1: there.
0: Even if you're not gonna do that, like, a plain dainty necklace. Like, are we serious?
1: There's, like, a lot of dead space
0: this
1: there.
0: This dress has such a nice silhouette around, like, the clavicle bone. I really think it's missing that, because she has really pretty earrings.
1: Should we, like, describe what it looks like?
0: It's gold, and it has, like, a beige fabric. All the embellishments are at the top and midsection.
1: This
0: and it has,
1: true.
0: Like, a V. It's not a sweetheart neckline, but everything about fashion is going out of my head right now.
1: It's, like, a little off the shoulder, but it also has, like, the straps around the neck.
0: Yeah, and, like, stuff hangs from it. It's also almost like armor, where it looks hard around the beige undergown.
1: Like, it's a very pretty dress, but I feel like they could have done more details.
0: I really wish they gave her more blush. People seem to love blush nowadays, but we're missing blush.
1: Yeah.
0: Also, maybe there's more in person and it's washing out on camera, because in
1: it
0: the original
1: is.
0: Painting, she has very rosy cheeks. I want to give this, like, a 7.5 out of 10.
1: Yeah, I think especially the piece that she, like, chose to reference is quite nice.
0: Yes. Next one, Rachel Ziegler in Prabal go wrong, and is referencing the execution of Lady Jane Grey, 1833. I like this.
1: I do too. I feel like, I don't know, I know you mentioned how the corseting is kind of like,
0: I didn't like it because the dress looks plain. Also, yeah, the top of the dress kind of looks like when, I don't know how to say this, but like, as a woman with buying female clothing, sometimes we get stuff built into our dresses that fall out in the dryer.
1: Yes, and it looks like
0: that's
1: that.
0: That's what it looks like.
1: It looks like there needs to be more padding.
0: It just looks like the padding.
1: Just the padding.
0: Because in the original painting, the execution of Lady Jane Grey is blinded by fabric and has the actual executioner leading her to the...
1: And it's like
0: the
1: a very...
0: The chopping block. And in the... She was stripped of all her fancy clothing and is just laying in her shift...
1: Very traditional.
0: ...under thing.
1: Yeah.
0: So I think the stylist for Rachel Zegler... making the executive decision to almost make her in a dress that's just corseting. At first, I didn't like it because it looked boring. But
1: you know
0: then
1: what I think it looks like? It looks a lot like a wedding dress.
0: Modern ones, yes.
1: I was modern, not old.
0: It definitely does. Because at first, I was mentioning earlier to DJ Sussman how I kind of hated how boring the dress was.
1: Yeah.
0: And I hated that the corseting, you can just like see her belly button. And it's just, I also hate when people put corsets on their bare skin. There's a reason we don't do that, guys. Because then you go on TikTok and complain, oh my god, I went out for Halloween and now I have like a scar on my back from
1: like,
0: a corset.
1: Of course you do.
0: You were not supposed to do that. That's why. But fashion changes over time, I guess, so whatever. But then I also realized if we didn't have that interesting see-through corset piece, it would just be a plain white dress.
1: Yeah.
0: And then I would with be like on a blindfold. Air saying how boring it was. So I looked back, looked at the original painting. I get it. I see it. I'm giving it an 8 out of 10.
1: I think the blindfold ties it all together really
0: also,
1: nice.
0: Also, it kind of being see-through rather than completely hidden.
1: It adds more texture.
0: You also have to see.
1: That's true.
0: But I like it. I like it. I want to like it more if we learn to accessorize, but also maybe accessorizing
1: isn't...
0: there's
1: so much open space, like,
0: from the
1: neckline
0: up. But also
1: the
0: idea of maybe
1: up.
0: Not having any accessories because it was referencing an execution.
1: That's
0: also
1: true.
0: Might be a stylistic choice. I don't know. I'm just here. Three people referenced Padam... What am I saying? Portrait of Madame X, the iconic painting where the original had the jewels, like the spaghetti strap hanging off the lady's shoulder. There's a whole issue around that, why it was considered that way. The people who referenced that painting were Claire Foy, Lauren Sanchez, and Julianne Moore. They all did it in their own way, and I think the person who did it best was Claire Foy.
1: 100%. Because
0: she also had fabric over her head.
1: Ooh.
0: I hate the slick back.
1: I'm not a fan of
0: slickbacks
1: either.
0: The original painting has a French tuck, and she has jewels in her hair. And you get there with a slick back bun and a red lip. Get out, please. You did have the best dress, though. Lauren Sanchez, I'm not going to talk about who she is as a person.
1: I don't like that dress because...
0: Why is it blue?
1: It's blue. It's got, like, such a deeper neckline than the original. And I don't know.
0: No, they're very similar, I think.
1: I guess they are pretty similar.
0: They are very similar.
1: But and it's like...
0: I hate that she has the body that's in the original painting, I think.
1: Maybe, yeah.
0: It's just...
1: I feel like the look is just, like, a dress she picked up at, like, Macy's with, like, a strap-off.
0: Everyone else, the two other women who referenced Portrait of Madame X, had their hair slicked back and their hair up off their shoulders to emphasize having one
1: strap
0: shoulder
1: down.
0: Off.
1: Yeah.
0: Lauren made the decision to have her hair down blown out, so now it just looks like she's wearing a dress with a deep V-line rather than, oh, I'm showing you my neck and my shoulders, which was rather... I don't know what word to describe it as.
1: Promiscuous
0: at the time, whereas you're covering your shoulders with your hair and it defeats the point of the painting.
1: It does.
0: Also, your dress is blue.
1: Yeah.
0: And she had bigger earrings to match the jewels on the shoulder
1: she
0: piece
1: did.
0: And straps, which would look good if it wasn't a reference to such a plain painting.
1: Yeah.
0: I do like the fur on Julianne Moore's.
1: That also, does add a nice touch.
0: Also, her strap is white and only one of them is white and it's the one off the shoulder. I don't know. They all chose red lip.
1: I know.
0: But I like Claire Foy having the fabric over her head. I think that's really cool.
1: I think they chose red lip as like
0: also,
1: a
0: she doesn't have long
1: thing.
0: Nails. She has like short, stubby black nails with a jacket that's like sparkly and you can see the zipper. I think it's interesting.
1: It is. It is.
0: I don't know. And I just like it better. I don't even know what to rate this.
1: I do like the one strap that's like the white off the shoulder for, was it Julianne Moore?
0: Yeah.
1: I think that's like a nice, like, this is very much purposeful.
0: Also, the silhouette. Actually, I like
1: it's
0: my...
1: A good
0: I
1: silhouette.
0: Might like this one better than Julianne Moore. Not Julianne Moore. I'm Claire Foy. I like the fur. I like the white strap. I don't like the earrings, but it's a stack of earrings.
1: Yeah.
0: Also, I wish we had a side profile. She has jewels in her hair, in the painting.
1: Ooh,
0: the
1: that's
0: painting
1: even
0: has it on the top, but she has it on the side. Another case of slick backs have hit the carpet. I don't know why, but I kind of like it. I like this. I like Julianne Moore's better.
1: I do,
0: out of all of them, so I'm going to choose her and not give her a rating, because she just beat the two other women.
1: She did. This is a competition.
0: Yeah. Okay, I was excited to talk about this one. Amy Sherald is referencing her own painting.
1: That's so cool.
0: She's referencing her painting, Miss Everything, Unsuppressed Deliverance, from 2013. It is a painting of a young black girl with a red hat holding a giant teacup in a polka dot blue dress.
1: She dressed as the painting.
0: And she added white gloves. In the original paintings, they're short white ones, and she made them long, probably to make up for the lack of the giant teacup.
1: Yeah, because the teacup is like the same shape.
0: Not only
1: as the
0: are
1: gloves.
0: You referencing a more modern art, which came out in 2013, but referencing your own.
1: What a statement.
0: You won. I love it. Normally, I don't like red lips because the hat is already red.
1: But this matches all.
0: I think it works. I like this. I'm giving this like a 9 out of 10.
1: It's so good.
0: I love this. It is the exact length as in the painting. The picture we're looking at is like just like an upper shot, but in the full-size picture, it's like the exact same. I love it. They changed the neckline, but I'm not even complaining.
1: I think it
0: looks
1: adds
0: really good.
1: A lot more like, I don't know.
0: It makes it look more elegant. Because in the painting, I think it looks like someone playing dress-up.
1: It looks like a younger girl playing
0: dress-up with, like, a tea party.
1: I think that's why the teacup is so big, too.
0: Probably. Yeah. I haven't looked up the meaning behind this artwork. I know it for some of them because I love art history. However, this is a more modern painting that I haven't looked up before. But they almost made it, like, the grown-up version. Like, this is what she felt like in her head, probably, as a young girl. I really like it. I like this.
1: And it's good.
0: That's... Okay, another one of my
1: favorite. Hunter
0: Schafer in Prada. This one, it is a referencing to... A lot of people did Klimt. I like that. Mata Prima Vest. It's a portrait of a girl in flowers. She has flowers in her hair. Classic, like, Klimt style. Hunter looks amazing.
1: Gorgeous.
0: They made the dress longer. The flowers in the original painting are on, like, the midsection and in her hair and then on the floor. But in the dress, they had them kind of combine. I also like that she looks like peeling paint.
1: She does. It kind of
0: looks like when
1: looks
0: your
1: like
0: dorm paint is like peeling off the walls and reveals like the older layer.
1: Or like a wallpaper kind of.
0: That's what it looks like, wallpaper. And her hair, her face, like it looks so good. She has the amount of blush they have in the painting. Like
1: even the hairstyle looks very similar too.
0: And it's just an older version. I love this. This is getting like a 10 out of 10.
1: This is
0: perfect.
1: Just the way the flowers, like how it's draping on the floor is just so
0: I
1: much like
0: it.
1: A paint spill. Oh
0: it's
1: my God.
0: It's so gorgeous while also looking like paint peeling.
1: Yeah.
0: I can't name one thing gone wrong in this.
1: Okay. Ooh, okay.
0: This is controversial.
1: It is.
0: I don't really like Kim Kardashian, but she looked really good.
1: Can I mention that her hair was peeving me?
0: Yeah, why is it frizzy?
1: It's, you're a millionaire. Billionaire, maybe.
0: It's billionaire.
1: Bleach blonde hair. Why is it frizzy?
0: Okay, two things. There is something about the Kardashian and the Jenners. They always wear, like, skin-tight bodycon dresses, and whether or not you like that, that's all they show up to events wearing.
1: It is kind of boring.
0: And normally it's boring, but I think...
1: This was done well, though.
0: This was done well because it is wearing Alan Jones body armor. It's not a reference to a painting or a drawing. It's art as costume, so she normally wears the exact thing. She wore Marilyn Monroe's dress and destroyed it. But instead of wearing the exact one, she's wearing an ode to it. And in the original, it's full body armor, it's sculpted, it's glittery. This is just a...
1: More like a bodysuit kind of thing?
0: It's like a... Not a onesie.
1: It's like the... If you've ever gotten like one of those...
0: A
1: like,
0: one-piece bathing suit.
1: Yeah, like a one-piece.
0: It's that.
1: But it has like a little cape on the skirt
0: It has
1: part.
0: Like weird leather. I don't know what that is. She does always... I feel like if we look at her from like an artist's point of view, she is very into weird textures.
1: She's
0: always doing like skin-tight, wet leather... Weird plasticky materials.
1: Yeah, because, like, at least from what I can see, it's, like, the metal, like, body armor, but then almost, like, a tarpy texture for, like, the
0: skirt.
1: Yeah,
0: I don't know. I like this, though.
1: The colors match well.
0: A lot of people reference paintings, so choosing to reference someone's costume art is beautiful, in my opinion.
1: I think the
0: I wish it was sparkly, though.
1: I know. It would have looked a lot better that way. And I also think the hair in the original is, like, bombshell blonde, like, curls. I think if she... did something interesting with her hair instead of letting it just sit there frizzy, it would have looked a little bit better.
0: She is very into like slick backed hair and like pomade hair that normally like the traditional model. So I think she's making a decision not to wear her normal hair, but now it just looks like when I had like a wig in my closet as a kid.
1: Yeah, and it's kind of like ratted up and like nasty.
0: Because they got the tone right. They got the tone. Like, also, you have to remember, like, people aren't referencing the exact same thing. It's more of, like, inspo from it.
1: Yeah.
0: But I just contrast between bodycon armor and frizzy hair, this was the time to wear your slick back.
1: It was.
0: This was the time to put, like, mousse and pomade in your hair. Maybe experiment with your eyeliner a bit. I don't know.
1: Something.
0: I do like this, though. This is getting, like, a 7.5, though.
1: For me, it's, like, a 6.
0: 6.5.
1: Yeah.
0: 6.5. Okay. Yeah. Next one. I liked this. Naomi Watts in Dior.
1: Ooh.
0: Referencing Dutch still lifes, but the... I'm looking at the Vogue article. They explicitly have Rachel Ruch's still life with flowers because it looks the most alike. I like this.
1: I think
0: it is just a plain black dress with flowers, but she also has like flowers in her hair, like bombshell style.
1: Yeah.
0: Also, the picture, she just looks really cute in it.
1: I know. She's posed with like her arms up. Like,
0: I also like, I think she has a bustle, like a lobster tail bustle.
1: Probably.
0: Do you know what a lobster tail bustle is?
1: Yeah, it's the thing in the back that's like, yeah.
0: It's explicitly lobster tailed because in the 1800s they wanted it to go out like a lobster because that's when rich people started getting into lobsters.
1: Yeah.
0: I like fashion history a lot. So I'm like, do you know this one really niche bustle from the 1870s? It's so dumb. I like this. I think you could have maybe done more.
1: I feel like for one of the plainer outfits, this is done really well.
0: Because there are some people who did just wear, like, plain suits. I will get into men's fashion. I do have men's. I am criticizing everyone at this event. No one is safe from me. There's a photographer in the back who looks really cool. I don't know who this is, but he's, like, really happy.
1: Oh, he looks in it. Oh, my God.
0: He's like, this is probably when Beyonce answered, which I will get into.
1: Yes!
0: This is getting, like, it's good for a plain outfit, as you said.
1: For a plain outfit, I feel like it's a 7, but for, like, a normal outfit, it's, like, a 4.
0: I feel like this is a 5.5, though. I hate to say it, because this is such a beautiful dress.
1: I think the way the flowers emulate the painting is not...
0: Because we don't know what the front of the dress looks like, and that's true. I fear it's probably just plain black.
1: It probably is. But it's... The flowers and the hair.
0: The silhouette of the dress is interesting. I feel like that also does it. It's not just like a bodycon draped dress. They gave it a bustle with structure. Because I don't know if she's wearing a bustle or a shift or anything underneath. But I can tell by the way the fabric's falling as she's standing. Not leaning forward. There is a shape that is constructed underneath this dress. And we don't really see that anymore. So I'm gonna leave my thing at a 7. Simply for the effort put into the gown.
1: I get that.
0: Yeah. I don't know. Okay. Move on to the next one.
1: Ooh, yes! This is the one I want to talk about.
0: This is the one we were talking about. This is Luke Evans in Palomo, Spain, referencing Tom of Finland drawings.
1: Oh my God.
0: Please talk about this.
1: Leather daddy. Oh my God. You can say that on air.
0: Okay. I didn't know.
1: He's wearing like a, almost like a maroon, like full leather outfit.
0: It's brown, bro.
1: I guess brown, but it's like studded and he's got like the policeman hat.
0: I love it. Also,
1: and it's
0: the
1: like
0: glasses.
1: Body tight with like the policeman glasses, like the aviators. Oh my God.
0: So if you don't know Tom of Finland drawings, I cannot really talk about them. They came out in the 70s, but
1: I can try.
0: Please look them up, because I know if you don't know what we're talking about, it just looks like someone in leather.
1: It's like in the...
0: It's so important for art. It was so important, especially around the time of... who was that one really famous artist who would do spray paint?
1: Oh, Keith Haring?
0: Yeah, like, it was at the time of, like, a lot of, like, gay rights and art.
1: Yeah.
0: Like, this is so important. I need people to understand this isn't just a man in leather. This
1: no, it's,
0: is
1: like...
0: so much bigger than that. Like, please... I love this outfit so much.
1: It's so good. I mean, a lot of the works, Tom of Finland, it's, like, a lot of, like, muscly, hairy men and, like, leather outfits and, like, policemen, construction worker type stuff. I don't know. I think it works. It works so well.
0: Do we not have sound effects anymore?
1: Hold on. We should. The cards were organized.
0: Okay, here we go.
1: Wait.
0: Okay, why isn't it working?
1: Because we have our mics on. Yeah.
0: Okay, hold up. This is important. Y'all need to hear this. That was my reaction to Tom of Finland drawings.
1: It's so good.
0: The singular air horn that was 2 seconds long.
1: Dude, he gets like a 10 out of 10. It looks so good.
0: You know, we'll put on elevator music while I tell you what I thought could have made this outfit better, because I don't think I can say this on air.
1: Okay.
0: But then we'll review more dresses. Where are the sound effects? I just had them pulled up.
1: You could have like search elevator music.
0: No, here it is. Okay.
1: Yeah.
0: I'll come back in like a minute and review another outfit.

0: Okay, you have arrived on floor 17, WCDB. Okay, we're back. We're going to go back to talking about Luke Evans and Tama Finland. I saw a lot of people online when reviewing this saying a prosthetic in this outfit would have made it more like the drawings.
1: You can imagine where.
0: I think I liked that. I don't know if Anna Wintour would have allowed that.
1: I don't think she would have, but I think it would have.
0: Also, she likes when people go out. She broke her rule once to watch Lady Gaga arrive in 2019.
1: And that was so good.
0: For like 4 minutes, which she never does. So I don't know. Maybe I'll never know. I'm not Anna Wintour. Wintour. I don't know. Sorry, don't kill me. I don't know how I feel.
1: Ooh, I don't like this one.
0: I think this looks like a green screen.
1: It looks lazy. So do you wanna announce it?
0: Okay, this is Alexa Chung in Dior referencing Claw Monet, Water Lilies.
1: The dress itself is just like a plain...
0: It's shapeless.
1: It's like a shapeless neon dress that's like neon green.
0: We are currently in a time of fashion, in my opinion, not just for everyday people, like especially among celebrities on like red carpets. Shapeless, flowy bodycons are very in right now.
1: They are.
0: And currently, it's a trend I do not like.
1: No, I feel like it's lazy.
0: It also happens, though, historically... in a time of recession. It happened during the 20s with drop waists.
1: Which is what we're in right now, yeah.
0: But at least back then, they were embellishing it.
1: That's
0: this
1: true.
0: Is just green fabric, and it has a really high slit, which has a water lily at where the slit begins. I do like her earrings.
1: I can't see them.
0: They're hydrangeas.
1: They're huge. Okay.
0: Which, they're really big hydrangeas, which I think make up for her lack of
1: anything.
0: Really cool hair.
1: Yeah.
0: But from the hydrangeas, they have two black strings. I think if this dress had more beading and embroidery on it...
1: It would look so good.
0: It would look more... Because Claude Monet is a very maximalist artist, even though he just does landscapes. So I think... Because there's some beading around the slit at the bottom.
1: But you can barely see
0: it. I think if that went up to at least her hips, to where the water lily was, met the water lily, having these big earrings and the strings that go down to her chest area...
1: It would have completed it.
0: The accessories would have matched around her midsection, leaving her belly, like... bare on the fabric.
1: Yeah.
0: It's the fact that it's just a plain green dress. I was like, you had so much potential. Just add a little bit more embellishments. No one embellishes dresses anymore.
1: She could have added like some flowers like on the bottom maybe.
0: No fashion designers, as I've noticed as of recently, but also I don't really watch runways, so don't like come for me. No one embellishes like jewels anymore. Like you go through your grandparents' closet, there's embroidery and beading. No matter like how poor they were, they had at least like one jewel. Is it that hard?
1: They just don't do it anymore. Ugh.
0: I don't know. I think there was potential. I'm giving it a 4.
1: Yeah, I think a 4.
0: You would have gotten at least a 6 if you had more embellishment. I'm sorry.
1: It's just so plain.
0: I like this one.
1: Ooh,
0: I like
1: okay.
0: Lisa Aaron and Christopher Kane referencing Henri Matisse, because also I love Matisse. The dance. The original painting has people dancing. It's all red and blue. I really like this dress.
1: I think it's cute. There's a
0: lot
1: going on.
0: She does have a slick back, though. I'm not a fan of, but I feel like it works because the dress is so maximalist. She also accessorized.
1: She did.
0: Long purple earrings, two purple bracelets, and maroon heels that look like they're from Macy's.
1: I think if she had, like, more, you know, just more, like, accessories, like, more prominent ones, it would drown out the dress. So this is, like, good.
0: I like the dress, though.
1: This
0: is very interesting because also it doesn't have a straight hemline. It's around the shape of the people's like feet.
1: I
0: think that's really cool. And also, I don't really like bodycon dresses, but choosing to make a dress made out of bodies bodycon is always.

0: holds a horn and has a ship on her head as a hat. Madonna is the woman in the middle, all black, has the hat. But compared to the drawing where the hat looks like it's made out of, not the hat, where the ship is made out of wood, in Madonna's case, the hat is made out of hair and so is the ship. And coming from the ship rather than the body comes the fabric that she had seven women wearing, holding it. I think that's really cool.
1: This is
0: and she's also carrying a French horn. I really like this.
1: So do I.
0: Also, considering she has an album called Confessions 2 coming out, referencing Fragment 2, I'm not all conspiracy theory like Swifty like, but I think that's really cool.
1: No, that is. I like
0: it's a creative choice and I really like it.
1: I like when there's moving parts to the like outfits.
0: Yeah.
1: Like with Lady Gaga's thing, you know.
0: I know people always criticize something about the Met Gala as having like people like work for the celebrities. Like, oh, they're carrying their dress. I watched someone online, one of the women, I'm forgetting which one, I think it was the girl in the blue, talk about getting to work at the Met Gala. She was like, oh, I was just looking for work.
1: Yeah.
0: Someone said, oh, I could help work the dresses. I'd be able to sit at the dinner, work for a celebrity, whatever. And I was like, sure, why not? I want to go to the Met Gala.
1: It's like
0: and then she was like, wait, I'm working for Madonna. I'm working alongside, like, Madonna. Like, also Madonna making, like, a comeback as of recent. I love. So, this is getting another 10. This is, like, one of the only other 10s I've seen. Just
1: even the color of the fabric that's, like, coming off of her is so pretty.
0: The drapery, the gloves being satin, her just holding a French horn for no reason. I really like this. Because I feel like if anyone else looked at this painting, they would have been the godlike figure in the middle that's the biggest part of the painting.
1: It's, like, a huge
0: her
1: white
0: seeing this
1: fabric
0: weird thing.
1: Thing
0: in the corner and is like, I want to be that. Give me the horn and the ship on my hat. I really like that. Okay. Don't even get me started.
1: Oh, this one's bad.
0: This feels like a Skims ad.
1: It is.
0: It's also for Gap. I don't know what's happening.
1: It's Kendall Jenner. Are we surprised?
0: I think I was telling this to DJ Sussman earlier. I was like, the dress is really cool because it's flowing fabric, but it looks almost like hard.
1: That's true. It
0: because
1: does.
0: Because it's referencing the victory statue, the winged victory, which is look like it's flowing material, but it's carved out of marble. I think the dress is cool. Also, her having her little Skims top
1: moment.
0: On. If she wasn't, I think, normally a walking ad for her sister's company, it would be almost jarring to the public to be like, oh my gosh, a bra that looks like that? But it just looks like a Skims ad.
1: Yeah.
0: And it's like, wait, add wings so I look like a statue.
1: Are there wings?
0: It's that part on her.
1: Oh, there's like a part near the bottom. Oh, I don't know. I think
0: if it wasn't, sadly, I hate to sound like a hypocrite, if it wasn't on her, it would look good.
1: Yeah.
0: If this looks like things she has worn in the past, and it looks like it has, like, a pop-up ad on it around her chest area, being like, wait, don't forget, I own this company.
1: If she wasn't advertising, it would be a lot
0: If this
1: better.
0: Was, like, the first appearance of, like, Skims, even then it would be better. It would still be an ad, but it would be the first appearance.
1: I feel like with this statue, because it's more on, like, a minimalist side, you could do something like more minimalist.
0: I
1: but
0: think
1: with
0: if
1: her,
0: it didn't even have that, it would be like bad, but it's still okay.
1: Yeah.
0: She didn't do a slick back, she did just like an updo. I kind of like it. Jewelry's plain and simple, but it is a plain and simple. One thing I do like about this is the lack of accessory, and this
1: That's
0: is coming
1: true.
0: From someone who just called for more accessories, but the statue has no head.
1: So you
0: and
1: don't want
0: too
1: much.
0: She made the decision to add a choker. This was a popular fashion movement after the French Revolution. Women wore red chokers around their necks to almost sympathize with the victims of the guillotine because they could not speak out. They were women. They were rich, higher-up women who couldn't really have a right to vote. They were just trying to almost subtly indicate to their husbands,
1: yeah.
0: like, let's not say that. So they made a fashion choice to wear a red choker. I think wearing a choker to symbolize the original statue not having a head
1: is perfect.
0: Even if it's not on purpose, it draws the attention to where the statue originally stops.
1: It does.
0: I think that's interesting.
1: I think that's definitely the best part of this
0: and
1: outfit.
0: I am going back on my word. I did just say people should accessorize more. This doesn't need accessories, though.
1: It doesn't.
0: This one doesn't.
1: It's a very plain statue.
0: For
1: very minimalist.
0: It gets the point across,
1: it
0: I
1: does.
0: Think. I don't even know what to rate this, bro. I don't even know.
1: I don't know, because I feel like anyone else wearing it, maybe
0: it
1: like
0: would have
1: a,
0: been a statement, but she always wears stuff like
1: she
0: this.
1: She does.
0: I honestly, if she wore this to dinner with, like, Timothy Chalamet, I'd believe it.
1: Yeah.
0: I'd believe it. That's date night. I can't. It's just boring. I'm moving on. I like this one.
1: Ooh, this one's good.
0: I want to
1: okay.
0: show you the front, though. This is Yuchi Lira Ku. in Gautier.

0: referencing Winged Victory as well, but I want to show you the front, because the front is the cool part, and they didn't even show it in the article.
1: They didn't.
0: It has a statue on it. It has a smaller version of Winged Victory.
1: Oh, that's cute.
0: Right around where her legs start, because the wings go from the front of the dress to the back to make her own wings.
1: They do. It's a very nice silhouette.
0: It's very hard to show dimension on white fabric.
1: They did,
0: and they did it very well. The neckline also being wings. She had feathers in her hair.
1: I feel like there's a lot of texture going on, too.
0: This was good. I really liked this. Also, having the original statue on the front. Normally, sometimes when people explicitly just wear the artwork and not, like, a reference to the color palette or the fabric, it's a bit too on the nose.
1: This, though, just works so
0: well. They made
1: it
0: into something else, though. And they almost used it as, like, structure.
1: They did.
0: I like that. I like that a lot. This is getting like a 9.
1: It is. I just love how much texture is going on in all the white fabric.
0: I like it a lot. Also, it's kind of, this reminds me of when I received communion in second grade. All of us had to wear white, but we all were trying to pick out different dresses.
1: Yeah.
0: You were anxiously waiting in church to see if someone else bought the same dress from this little boutique as the same dress as you. I feel like her and Kendall were in the same situation. Both of them are referencing Winged Victory. It's who's going to do it better. And how similar are you guys going to look? Because at the end of the day, you're both wearing a white dress with wings. How do you make it different from the other person?
1: But it's so
0: Kendall did
1: different.
0: A lot more form-fitting. Didn't really talk about the winged part, but more of the drapery of the fabric.
1: Yeah.
0: Whereas Yuchi did the wings itself and not really the skin type wet fabric look on the statue.
1: It's very flowy.
0: Which is what it's known for. They chose to talk about like the wings and everything, which I think is interesting.
1: I think so, too.
0: I just like it. I think it's a better...
1: It's a better
0: edition of Winged Victory, in my opinion.
1: Yeah.
0: So I'm gonna give this a 9.
1: I agree. It's so, oh my god.
0: It's so good. If y'all can't really imagine what we're looking at, please look up photos of the Met Gala. Please. I like this one.
1: I think it's campy and cute.
0: So this is Ben Platt referencing a Sunday afternoon. I told DJ Specimen this earlier, but he was supposed to be in a production of a Sunday afternoon. And I think it got canceled, and he looks so upset in this picture.
1: He does.
0: He's like, wait. If I can't be in this play, I'm going to wear it.
1: He's
0: and
1: got,
0: I like that.
1: A frowning mustache.
0: Or since these are planned months in advance, this is probably when the play was supposed to be on.
1: Yeah.
0: And he's like, don't remind me.
1: Don't remind me.
0: But I always liked a Sunday afternoon painting. Dadaism is always really cool.
1: You know what the jacket reminds me of? It's like when your teacher pulls up like in elementary school with like a knitted vest on.
0: Oh my god!
1: And it's like got like a holiday on it, like Halloween or Christmas. It reminds me a lot of that, but I like this.
0: Because another thing is I like when people play with fabrics and textures and embellishments.
1: This is a lot of texture and fabric.
0: I went forward. It is embroidered.
1: It is. It's so good.
0: It is just a plain suit silhouette. It's tailored perfectly. It ends at his wrists. It ended at his ankles. It's perfect. I think you could have trimmed your beard a bit, but I don't know, I'm not a man. The clouds, not only is it like 3D with the fabric, but there are like little see-through crystals. It's also experimenting through fabrics, trying to reference the dot, like the pointillism. Replicate, like using beads to replicate a dotted painting is so cool.
1: It looks...
0: I really like this, and especially for like, men are so boring at the Met Gala.
1: I know.
0: I just think this is really good.
1: I feel like for an outfit where you're not wearing something outrageous, this is like a nice, simple, like, day at the park, like, on your, like, suit.
0: I like this a lot.
1: It works really well.
0: I'm giving this, like, an 8.5. I think maybe, like, a pearl choker would have been really cool to look like the clouds in the original painting.
1: Yeah.
0: I feel like I would have needed to seen it.
1: I want to give it, like, a 6 because I think it just needs a little bit more beating.
0: Yeah, it should be, like, around the whole thing.
1: Yeah,
0: It shouldn't just be, like, on the front, like, vest part. It needs to be, like, on the sleeves.
1: Like, a subtle shade of, like, green beading would look nice.
0: Yeah. No, I like that. Because there's a shadow. There's darker green in the original painting.
1: There is.
0: Having it, like, down here. They do it around the man resting, but...
1: Yeah, there's not much shadowing on the grass.
0: It leaves something to be desired, but also it doesn't leave me waiting for, like, more.
1: Yeah, like, it's
0: like,
1: okay.
0: You did enough to get my attention.
1: It's not boring.
0: Yeah. Okay, so that's getting like maybe a 7.5.
1: Okay, yeah.
0: I really like this one.
1: Oh, this one's good.
0: So, Miles Chamley is in Kids Super. Miles Chamley is also a fencer, I believe. He is referencing Cubism. He has a really good tailored suit on. Excuse me, I need a burp. Hold on. You talk.
1: Oh, so it's kind of like, almost like a fencing outfit, but like with the flowy cape in the back. I don't know.
0: I like the cape.
1: The cape is fire. I love it.
0: And also, the cape is kind of like a tapestry. It has tassels on the bottom.
1: It does.
0: It looks like a rug, actually. Hold on.
1: It's very much like a rug pattern. You can see the stitching.
0: I don't really see reference... I cannot recognize if this is a specific painting, but it's just cubism and brutalism in general.
1: Yeah.
0: But it's the fact that he also is a fencer, having that fabric and I can't tell if it's embroidery or just threading, but having that also on the fencing equipment and wearing it.
1: It's so good.
0: I showed DJ Specimen a picture earlier where he was in the fencing pose with the helmet on. It was so cool. This is how you do, like, a plain suit with, like, a really long tailored jacket, in my opinion.
1: Yeah.
0: Also, I can feel how hot this outfit was.
1: Oh, it looks like it's so heavy.
0: That's a carpet right there.
1: I feel like
0: he's wearing a carpet.
1: This fits really well in the theme because it's, like, I'm turning, like, you know, he's turning something that he's, like, very passionate about, clearly.
0: Into art.
1: Yeah.
0: He's experimenting through texture, which this looks like a carpeted material. Through art, he's referencing two movements, in my opinion, but also the art of the body and how athletic he has to be for what he does.
1: That's true.
0: I think this hits, like, every nail on the head. I love this. Also, the big chain, adding an accessory to it. Because I'm trying to imagine what it would look like without it. And it's kind of boring, but adding that simple chain, like, right at the top.
1: It works well.
0: I would notice if it was missing.
1: Mm.
0: It's good. I like this. This is getting, like, an 8.5.
1: I think so, yeah.
0: Yeah, he's also wearing, like, other silver jewelry on his rings and his
1: wrist. I just think the fencing equipment is so good.
0: So cool. That reminds me of when, I forgot what year it was, Johnny Depp just wore a plain black suit. But he had the coin from Pirates of the Caribbean as his accessory on, like, his brooch.
1: Oh.
0: So cool. I forgot what year that was for, though. It reminds me of that. I love Heidi Klum.
1: Dude, Heidi Klum. Oh, my God. All
0: of her
1: costumes.
0: She always goes all out for Halloween. So, when I knew she, like, yelled in excitement when she heard it was costume art, she was like, I'm ready for this. Hold on.
1: She's like, get my team ready.
0: She's referencing The Veiled Virgin from 1850 by Giovanni Strava.
1: And she became it.
0: She became it. This is gorgeous because so many women were probably going to reference statues and like body clinging fabric.
1: But like she
0: was like,
1: the
0: wait, wait, do that. But also, I don't want you to see my face.
1: Yeah.
0: And my hands, they're going to look like I'm paper
1: mache'd. Straight up fully covered in like whatever she's wearing and also just makeup.
0: I don't even know what fabric this is.
1: Like even the silhouetting and the structure, it looks as though she is the statue. It's
0: this
1: done
0: like,
1: so
0: it's
1: well.
0: Like
1: the
0: statue,
1: draping.
0: The original statue, the woman is closing her eyes.
1: Yeah, it's
0: and
1: only
0: has the veil over.
1: It's
0: this
1: like
0: the statue opened her eyes and was like, "Hey."
1: The original statue is just like a bust up, whereas not even like a bust, more like the neck up.
0: No, the bust is just your shoulders and head. This is a bust.
1: Oh, okay. But this is like whole body and reimagining. Like it's done well.
0: I love it. Also, they gave her a flower crown and everything,
1: and it's so cute.
0: I really like. She looks like she belongs at night at the museum.
1: That's
0: she's
1: true.
0: Standing in the corner being like, hey, I'm awake now. But it's so cool. I love this. This is getting like a 10.
1: It is. Oh my
0: she
1: God. She
0: really threw
1: it.
0: Her whole body into this. Like, body is art not only is like the idea of the muscles and the like the masculine and female forms.
1: Yeah.
0: It's also, I want to just become something else.
1: And she did.
0: I love this so much. I really liked this. This was Audrey Numa. In Robert 1, and this is referencing Jackson Pollock number 1A.
1: I feel like...
0: I know people don't really like this art movement where it's just splatter paint on canvas.
1: I think for, like, an abstract art piece, she nailed
0: she
1: it.
0: She made it very cool. It's a very interestingly tailored suit with an interesting silhouette. It almost looks like pop art because it's all black and white.
1: I like the exaggerated collar helps
0: this
1: a lot
0: This is
1: with
0: when
1: it.
0: Accessorizing is your friend because you are working with just splatter on canvas.
1: That's true.
0: They made the choice not only to splatter the jacket, but go over that splatter with beading and embroidery. Then they gave her really big jewelry, earrings and everything, a big Zendaya-like hat, Zendaya in her hat, simple makeup where it's just eyeliner and a black lip, but it works because you're in black and white.
1: It's very bold.
0: I think this is very good. This is getting at least like an 8.5 for
1: I
0: me.
1: I love the like silhouetting of the sleeves, how it's like bumpy almost.
0: I like how everything is also curvy but sharp at the same time. You have the wavy arms.
1: It's like...
0: But then you have the sharp, exaggerated neckline and like cuff on the neck. And your hat's also at an angle to match the angle of like the... I don't know what this is called. The epaulets? Whatever.
1: Dude.
0: I think it's cool. This is really cool.
1: The contrast is so good with both the text, like the colors and
0: the simple
1: like,
0: angle. Ugh. Also, only one eye has eyeliner. I don't know if you see that. Her right eye, which is shadowed by the hat, does not have eyeliner.
1: That's a
0: so
1: good
0: detail.
1: So her
0: eyeliner matches the angle of her hat. I think this is how you do it.
1: It is.
0: With the makeup, because she's wearing a simple slick back because she has this ginormous hat on, in my opinion. I think this is really cool.
1: For an abstract piece,
0: it's
1: great.
0: This room just got really dark. I didn't realize.
1: Yeah, no, like it's...
0: It's so dark out right now.
1: I don't know if the rain stopped. There's like a fog currently.
0: Yeah, it's probably all the dew and all that.
1: Yeah.
0: I like this. This is getting a 9
1: mm-hmm.
0: from me. I don't know how I feel.
1: I want to like it,
0: Rose,
1: but I don't.
0: This is Rosé in Saint Laurent, and it's referencing George's Barak, The Birds from 1961. I like this original piece. Yeah. It's a mural on a ceiling.
1: It's very simple.
0: She is working with a simple piece, though. And this is when accessorizing is your friend.
1: But
0: she wore a big necklace.
1: She did.
0: Because to match the original painting is just black birds on a blue sky with, like, four stars on a moon. It's just a blue draped dress with a big slit, and where all the fabric meets is the outline of the bird. And it has beading on it, which it doesn't in the original, and she matched that beading to a big... I think it's not the worst.
1: I would have liked it more if she incorporated a little bit more of the stars, just to give it something else, but other than that, considering what she's working with, it's not bad.
0: I think it's interesting.
1: Yeah.
0: This is, like, almost, like, plain and simple done right. If you're gonna do, like, a plain black dress with just one big detail, this is kind of how you do it, if that makes sense.
1: Yeah.
0: Because the thing is, it's not like she's originally referencing a maximalist painting and she just takes one thing from it. She's done already half the painting on this dress.
1: Basically, yeah.
0: I kind of like this, though. This is getting, like, a 7.5.
1: For me, it's more of, like, a 5. I don't know. I just want more, like, in, like, the stars and, like, the blue coloring. I don't know.
0: The dress does look black. I can tell it's navy, but, like...
1: It's a very dark navy.
0: Yeah, or just having, like, two birds. I don't know. That would have changed what the dress looked like. I don't know. It's not the worst. There's definitely worse out there. There's a lot of women wearing plain black dresses and everything, but... I think she's okay.
1: Yeah.
0: I guess 5.5.
1: It's okay, yeah.
0: This next one. I feel like I'm talking a lot, but I like this. Her husband's just there.
1: I don't like her husband.
0: Seth Meyers? Who's that? I don't know who this is.
1: Her husband's just wearing a plain outfit.
0: He's an actor. I don't remember his face. I like his giant brooch and tie clip. They're like bugs.
1: Okay, that's nice.
0: I don't know who this is, but he's an actor.
1: Yeah.
0: Alexei Ashi Myers. Oh, it is Seth Meyers. In Celine, referencing I don't know how to pronounce that. Yves Klein's anthropomorphic series. This is Body as Art, so it is just... I know this original painting. The artist quite literally just painted her body and laid on a...
1: Yeah.
0: But it creates an interesting shape, because you wouldn't really think this is the female form if not for...
1: Being told it's so.
0: It's very obvious.
1: Oh, yeah.
0: I can't really talk about it, but
1: I think
0: you can tell.
1: She tried translating it to the dress, and...
0: It looks like printmaking...
1: Yeah.
0: It looks like her dress was made when the painting was painting, where they just laid it on top of the wet paint. So I think it's very similar to the last review, where it's not the worst we're seeing. You're working with what you have, really.
1: Yeah, you chose the minimalist.
0: And she did accessorize, but in the weirdest way possible.
1: Yeah, no, I don't like that.
0: She has, like, this looks like a Home Goods decor on your wrist.
1: It's like a giant bangle.
0: And it doesn't match your necklace, and it's another slick back.
1: Isn't it like a gold bracelet with, like, a silver necklace?
0: Yeah, and I'm only mixed metals. I'm wearing a gold and silver ring that's from Pandora right now.
1: Yeah, but
0: now.
1: That looks good. This is just kind of because it's so chunky.
0: This looks like Home Goods decor. It's like I look like a 5-year-old kid who got my wrist stuck in my mommy's home girl, like, decor.
1: Yeah.
0: Because I was playing around the store.
1: I feel like when you put it next to the dress, too, it's giving, like, Home Good vase next to Home Good, like...
0: You're so right.
1: Yeah.
0: This is getting a 4.
1: I want to give it a 3 just because the husband is just... he's just there!
0: I hate that he has good jewelry, too. This is very interesting. I wish it wasn't just on a plain black suit from, like, Men's Warehouse, though. This is what all the boys at prom looked like.
1: Oh, it's, like, downpouring right now.
0: Ooh, when I hear a dorm fire alarm going off.
1: Yeah.
0: Oh! If that's my quad, I'm probably gonna cry. I have 9 minutes left on air.
1: Ooh.
0: But the person after me did cancel.
1: That's true. Nia canceled.
0: So I might just play, like, the 2 songs I really wanted to play and call it a day.
1: Yeah.
0: We're not even done. I like this one. We're going to speed run these. Angela Bassett is referencing Girl in Pink Dress. She has very good makeup. Her hair. She's accessorizing. She hits everything for me.
1: She's got, like, the Zara Larsson, like, heavy, like, blush eyeshadow blush makeup. It's so pink.
0: I do think maybe the dress was not tailored correctly.
1: Yeah, it looks a little small.
0: Which sucks, because the original is just a girl, because it's from the 20s, drop waist dress, where all the embellishments in the 20s were always on, like, the shoulder.
1: Yeah.
0: So they did that, but they added a more modernization to it.
1: I don't like the skirt as much.
0: I don't like the purse. Yeah, the bottom half looks like prom.
1: Yeah, bottom half prom, top half cute.
0: But I love her hair, the finger waves.
1: It's
0: referencing,
1: so good.
0: Because she's referencing the hair in the painting while also keeping her long hair with the finger waves. I like this.
1: I really like the earrings too.
0: This is getting, like, I like her watch as well. It's very 20s.
1: I feel
0: this,
1: like,
0: is giving an 8.5 for me.
1: I want to give it a 6. It would be an 8 if they had, like, more of a tulle kind of skirt.
0: Yeah. I also like the glitter, though, sadly, because it works with the glittered flowers.
1: No, that is cute.
0: It works for me. I'm giving this an 8.5.
1: Okay.
0: What are you giving it?
1: I'm like, a 6.
0: that's perfectly fine. I like this. I really like this.
1: I would want more, like, flowers and, like, more tulle. That's about it, though.
0: I think it's already more flowers in the original painting, so I'm content, but I understand what you're saying.
1: Yeah.
0: Okay. Then I'll close out of the Vogue article and go to this Reddit article I found.
1: Yes. Okay,
0: I have my opinions on Sabrina Carpenter, but a lot of her thing, a lot of her public figure is her branding.
1: It is.
0: Her wearing a dress made out of the film strips from the movie Sabrina, because also the Met Gala was on Audrey Hepburn's birthday.
1: It was.
0: And it's an Audrey Hepburn film. This is...
1: It's iconic.
0: I don't even know what else to say about this. She makes herself look tall due to how well tailored her outfits are.
1: She does.
0: Coming from another short girl because we're the same height. This is it done correctly, because I remember when I got my prom dress, we had to cut off like a foot of material. And it was still long on me.
1: Oh!
0: I think I spent more money on tailoring or something. Like, girl! It was so... I got my dress kind of cheap, I will admit. I went to a boutique. I didn't go to like a Macy's or anything.
1: No, so did I. I got mine cheap.
0: I did go very plain, though, but this isn't prom to stock. I like this. This is getting a 10.
1: It's a 10 out of 10. I mean,
0: it's an old Hollywood film. She put the film on an old Hollywood silhouette.
1: She did.
0: With her accessorizing, because she's a very old Hollywood type of person.
1: I like the high slit with like the high neckline.
0: Oh my God. The jewels on her arms. I like when people accessorize, because accessorizing doesn't just mean put on earrings and like a necklace.
1: Yeah.
0: It's your body jewelry. I mean, she looks so much.
1: She looks like bedazzled because the way the film is like so shiny on her.
0: It's so gorgeous.
1: Oh my God.
0: We talked about this one.
1: We did.
0: Ah. I hate the way this website works. Talked about that one.
1: Yeah. Oh, this one's...
0: Emma Chamberlain. She's referencing a lot of Van Gogh paintings, not just this one.
1: I think this is 10 out of 10 for me.
0: I don't know why she's being invited to these things, but I'm not even complaining. She looks good.
1: Like,
0: 10 out of 10.
1: The sleeve's just dripping down like paint.
0: It looks like a wet paintbrush, and you just picked it up. Yeah. I love her hair.
1: Just the slick back white hair.
0: One thing I like about her is she is not afraid to experiment with like her makeup and her hair.
1: She's not.
0: She's like, I'll bleach my hair and have just like... She looks like when a paintbrush, when you squish it down and twist it.
1: And then pull it up
0: and
1: the
0: hairs
1: dripping.
0: Are broken. No, I'm talking about like when you get like a dry paintbrush.
1: Oh, and you break it.
0: That's what her head looks like. And I do not mean that as an insult. I mean that as a compliment.
1: It looks good.
0: Because she looks like she's paint. She's not even like the painting. She just looks like acrylic paint.
1: Like you dipped her in acrylic.
0: So her looking like a paintbrush is a good thing, I think. I like this. This is getting a 10.
1: It's a 10 out of 10. Just the colors alone. Oh my God.
0: It's interesting to look at. We talked about Madonna. Anoka Yai.
1: Ooh.
0: She looks like she's made out of solid bronze.
1: She does. Even the hair is like bronzy.
0: She's referencing the crying Madonna, in my opinions, but her hair is so sculpted. I thought that was like a helmet wig at first. No, it's her real hair. I watched a video of her getting ready. That's her real hair.
1: That's so good.
0: Her and Heidi Klum are both like really good at being statues.
1: They are.
0: And I think since she went for a bronze compared to the original painting being multicolored or the statue, she went all bronze. So because her tears don't really look like silver like they do on the statue.
1: No.
0: So she wore a glass droplet style necklace that looks like a tear.
1: I think it works.
0: And the dress, because you can't really dress up like Mary. The theme was not religious figures. That theme had happened.
1: But like the hood over her.
0: It looked like a hood while also being like drapery. I really like this. This is another 10 for me.
1: It works well.
0: It works well. It's plain, but it works. We talked about this one. Another, I don't know which Kendall this is, the classic Skims ad with plain white fabric. I hate that, like, I do like the fabric, though. It's
1: from the bottom down, it looks good because it's draped very well, but from the top up, it's Skims.
0: This is the classic Venus statue with no arms. I'm forgetting which one. There's so many Venus statues. If she wasn't so known for wearing... Excuse me. Oh, my gosh. I just burped on it. If she wasn't so well known for wearing, like, this clothing line, this would eat.
1: I think if she also did something where maybe she had, like, arm cuffs on to signal, like, to, you know, to show, like, the...
0: Like how her sister had the choker on.
1: Yeah, I think that would have been cute.
0: It works! But I honestly hate how much I like this, because her hair is not slick-backed.
1: Yeah.
0: Because in the original, the statue has an updo, but I kind of like...
1: How it
0: she
1: flows.
0: Obviously couldn't be bare on top.
1: Yeah.
0: It almost works. I like this more than I like to admit it.
1: I think it's a little plain, but I do think it flows well.
0: This looks like a really old, like, 80s wedding dress because it's satin.
1: And it's a little yellow, too.
0: It's puffy. I like this. This is what I miss in fashion.
1: Oh, true.
0: This is getting, like, a 7.5.
1: I want to say it's a 4 for me. I just want, like, a little bit more. I don't know.
0: Yeah, I get what you're saying, though. Okay, next. I'm forgetting this person's name. Oh, my gosh.
1: I believe in you.
0: Hold on, let me pull it up on my phone. Talk about what it looks like.
1: So it's, what is it? What's the painting? David something?
0: David's, just body references.
1: Yeah, it's just like the body reference where it's like the arms and like legs splayed out. And the dress itself is huge. And it's got like this boning, almost like a spine with like ribs in the back. Very nice. I like it a lot. I don't know how I feel about the big skirt, though, because it has the, like, painting
0: to me, it's kind of replicating the parchment.
1: It does replicate the parchment.
0: Ugh. The drawings were originally on.
1: I feel like I would have liked it to be more parchment-y textured, though.
0: I like this. I don't know why this picture makes it look AI-generated. It's not. I saw a photo of her on the carpet.
1: I think the back piece is perfect.
0: I cannot... Because it looks like...
1: It just
0: her
1: looks
0: dress
1: like
0: reminds me of what the female Titan looks like in Attack on Titan.
1: Wait, that's true. It does
0: look
1: all like
0: that.
1: Where
0: it's the muscles, but it also looks like bone.
1: Yeah.
0: This is the body as art because you're referencing a very famous cadaver-based art and then putting it on your body. I think this works. 8.5, though. The texture is wrong.
1: She did put... The painting itself just on the skirt.
0: Yeah.
1: That feels a little bit like a cheat. I don't know.
0: I wanted to see... If I wish a man referenced this, though, and he had fake legs sticking out of his pants legs.
1: I think that and, like, a prosthetic of
0: some
1: sort would be awesome.
0: Because I know they can make costumes like that because they do it in SpongeBob the Musical for Squidward.
1: Or,
0: and he tap dances on four legs.
1: Or at least have, like, some kind of, I don't know, like...
0: Flared pants.
1: Like a cape or something that's,
0: yes.
1: like, flared out.
0: Okay, I
1: that would be
0: find
1: cool.
0: her name. This is such a shame, but it's beautiful.
1: It's good.
0: 7.5.
1: Yeah, I think so.
0: Did that one. I don't want... Okay, I have his name pulled up. Hold on.
1: This one's nice. Okay.
0: We talked about that one.
1: It's kind of like a coat cape situation, or like a
0: cloak
1: almost.
0: So this is Karan Johar wearing custom Manish Malhotra, inspired by the art of Raja Ravi Varma. This is a very nice suit.
1: It is.
0: To the cape he's wearing. It almost looks like a blanket.
1: It has a lot of detail.
0: It's beautiful. This is such classic, like, Indian art. It's gorgeous. Also, him stylizing by wearing glasses.
1: I think the tint on the glasses just matches everything so well.
0: Beautiful. I love this so much. His rings.
1: It's just so heavily detailed.
0: Like, even when he's not wearing the cape, it still looks good. I don't know if you want to see the photo that I have on my phone, but,
1: No, it looks good, though.
0: This is so beautiful.
1: It's so intricate.
0: This is the 10. I like seeing men go all out.
1: It is nice for like to see it happen once in a while.
0: This is good. I like this 10 out of 10. This is another Indian actor. I'm forgetting her name. She is referencing. It's almost like the Indian version of The Birth of Venus.
1: Ooh,
0: it literally
1: yeah.
0: is supposed to be that. That's like the name of the art.
1: The silhouette.
0: This is beautiful. They changed the color because the original is just pink on like water lilies.
1: This is like a gold silver.
0: This looks like more like an oyster though.
1: It is very oystery, especially with the shape.
0: All the jewelry. She's wearing such heavy beading jewelry. That's what I really like about looking at, like, Indian fashion and couture.
1: Yeah.
0: They never got rid of heavy fashion and, like, beading. I love this. And it's structured.
1: It's
0: not even like she's posed like that. She was walking around like that. 9.5, though. I wish they kept the pink.
1: I don't know. I think this makes it more, like, elegant and decadent in a way.
0: That's true.
1: Where it's got, like, those goldy, silver, pearly oyster patterns.
0: I love the necklaces and her hair.
1: Yeah. Oh, my God.
0: 10 to 9.5.
1: Mm-hmm.
0: I'm forgetting who this is. Oh my god, wait, who is this?
1: This one's kind of freaky. Is the mannequin a person, or is that
0: no,
1: like a...
0: No, it's attached from her back.
1: Oh my god.
0: This is Jordan Roth and Robert One, inspired by Pemiglion and Galatea.
1: Oh.
0: It's a statue. Figures coming out of her back and like holding her. It's so cool. I love this.
1: I don't know. I like the concept. I don't know how much I like the execution.
0: I like this because it's a simple, just velvet, long-sleeved dress.
1: That's
0: from
1: true.
0: Her neck. It's a very boring shape, but it works because you can't tell if that dress is supposed to be her or the figure behind her.
1: Oh, that's
0: true. They kind of blend together perfectly, like how in the statue, because it's unfinished, they're, like, melted together.
1: Yeah.
0: I really like this.
1: I guess for an unfinished piece, the, like, texture does work quite well. I'm just...
0: Also, making it velvet is interesting because now they're experimenting through texture because you can't really make this maximalist.
1: You
0: have to experiment in through silhouette, which they did. The sleeves are the gloves.
1: It's a very plain sculpture where it's just very simple. So
0: I like this. Just getting a 9.5, though.
1: Yeah.
0: SZA was referencing Aksum. I wish we had the artist name. Thank you, Reddit.
1: There's a lot going on with this one.
0: It's almost too much, and this is coming from someone who dresses very maximalist every day.
1: It's a lot.
0: This is too much. Why are there butterfly wings?
1: The painting isn't... It's just kind of like a lady sitting in, like, a yellow dress with, like, a hairpiece.
0: Waterfall.
1: Yeah,
0: I like
1: pretty.
0: All the headpieces. She really could have done, like, a medieval-style, like, gold bands around her head with, like, an updo.
1: Yeah.
0: This is too much, though.
1: I think the butterfly wings make it a little tacky.
0: The butterfly wings make it look like you're at a Renaissance fair.
1: Yeah.
0: It's coming from someone who goes to Renaissance fairs. They're just the wings look cheap.
1: I mean, it's not like it's even really referencing much in the painting. Yeah. They're just kind of there.
0: I don't know how I feel about this. But this is getting like a 5.
1: I do like the silhouette though.
0: The colors are gorgeous.
1: They are.
0: And I don't really like the trend of drop waist recently. And a thing with wedding dresses I've seen recently is the basque drop waist.
1: Yeah.
0: And showing the boning of the corset. Why? Why are we doing this? I don't like it. But this is kind of cool.
1: Because
0: they
1: made
0: the boning a different color than the actual material.
1: Ooh, Georgia, I like this O'Keefe, a lot.
0: Who's being referenced? Ningging in Gucci. I like this. I like Georgia O'Keeffe a lot. People are like, oh, it's just flowers. Tell me you don't know anything about Georgia O'Keeffe. That tells me everything I need to know about you. This is way more than just flowers and just watercolor. Because I've never seen someone drop paint flowers like that.
1: Sorry. Exactly.
0: I've been in art classes from my childhood to I literally took one last semester. Last year. I hate this, though. I hate this dress.
1: Yeah, I feel like it's so much tulle and, like, puffy.
0: That reminds me of when people add tulle to the bottom of their dress.
1: Yeah.
0: She was like, wait, I have the Met Gala tomorrow. Wrap me in ribbon.
1: It doesn't match the painting well.
0: Because the thing is, we don't know if these references are actually what they were based off of. This could be inspired by a totally different painting.
1: That's
0: true.
1: This
0: is just what people think.
1: I don't know. It's very,
0: I don't like this.
1: I don't like the silhouette.
0: Why is it glittery?
1: Yeah, there's no need for it to be glittery. That's adding a little bit too much.
0: Yeah, and then we saw this last one. So I'm giving that a 3. Time to go for the one on my phone now. I'm like 3 minutes over, guys. I'm speed running. Y'all can just look up the pictures.
1: Yeah.
0: Okay, Manish Malhotra in an Indian couture brand. This is gorgeous from head to toe. Beautiful black with white drapery. And I think there are even 3D printed figures on his shoulders. 10 out of 10. Ciara is wearing custom Celia Kirahathi inspired by Nefertiti. Made so modern.
1: It's so pretty. Oh my god, the headpiece is huge.
0: I don't know. It feels like cheap though. All the gold being different colors. I don't know.
1: That doesn't help. Yeah.
0: I'm giving that like a 7. Beyonce had 2 looks. I want to talk about the first one though, the skeleton one. Ooh. There is a painting. I'm forgetting the artist. It's called The Gossiper, and it's by a Southern Creole artist. And it's a ghost whispering into a keyhole of a door. She probably was referencing that. But also, I want to talk about... because people think she's still going to be talking about, like, Cowboy Carter or Act 3. I think she's referencing Renaissance because during the Renaissance, a lot of art was focused on skeletons and muscles.
1: Yeah.
0: She had an era called Renaissance picking... I don't know. Maybe this is stretching. I don't know. I like it. She also had a second look. I don't know. It's black and bronze, and it has, like, a veil.
1: It's very Beyonce.
0: I like the silhouette, though. It's very Beyonce. It's sculpted. It's silhouetted. I like this. She's getting... I kind of expected more, though.
1: Yeah.
0: Because people expect her to be a walking ad for her album. I was like, you guys forget she actually loves art. Like, she used to go to museums a lot in, like, an interview from, like, 2009. She's like, I used to be able to go walk around a museum. And but now, like...
1: She can't anymore. She
0: can't.
1: Yeah.
0: Sounds like, oh, poor celebrity. Girl, I don't care. You're at the Met Gala. I'm not. But she definitely knows her history. And also referencing a Southern artist, I think, is also respect.
1: It is, yeah.
0: I expected more from her. Leaves me wanting more, but it did the job. 7.5.
1: Yeah, it works.
0: Bad Bunny. Another guy wearing a plain black suit. But he made the choice to have a cane and did very well prosthetic makeup and hair to make him look old. In an interview, he made the point to say that this whole thing is about body is art, yet no one appreciates the aging body anymore. I think the makeup and hair really made the outfit what it was. I'm giving that a 9.5.
1: I think he chose a completely different take than most people at the Met Gala.
0: They were appreciating previous bodies in art or their own body by wearing a skin-tight dress. He's like, wait, I want to see what I'm going to look like when I'm 80. I'm going to walk around with a cane and gray hair.
1: And I'm going to appreciate
0: really
1: it. Cool.
0: I think that's really interesting. I'm reloading the website. I don't know why. This next one is Jean-Paul Gaultier, Sabrina Harrison. It's weaved from the runway.
1: Oh, that's pretty.
0: She looks weaved. But another thing I think that made this outfit really complete is her having a really, really long braid.
1: Yeah.
0: That's almost a tie to this weighted heart that she's carrying. I like this a lot.
1: It's got a lot going on. It works really well.
0: It works really well. 9.5.
1: Yeah.
0: Okay, Janelle Monáe. I love this one.
1: Wait, let me see. Ooh, okay, that's so
0: cool. I heard someone online do a take of this, because I watch people review these outfits before I talk about them.
1: Mm-hmm.
0: Someone said, if we're talking about the body as art, then how can we appreciate art in fast fashion when it's going to, like, destroy the world? So this is moss-covered Electricity. It's another bodycon dress, but with a very interesting silhouette with wires. But there's also moss, there's butterflies, there's some flowers, I think.
1: There's a lot going on.
0: I really like this.
1: I think it's a lot. It's, I don't know. I feel like
0: it's a lot,
1: people,
0: but she always did a lot. She's, like, known for this, though.
1: I think a lot of people just would reference an artwork, whereas this is more like, oh, let me go into something more, like, you know, serious and, like...
0: I like this.
1: I think it works, yeah.
0: I like this. 8.5, though.
1: Yeah, I don't like the coloring, I'll admit.
0: This is Maria Zardoya. It does not say the designer. I don't know if this is referencing an art piece. I would could look it up later. But she's just walking around in a pink tulle dress with a very cool silhouette. I love her makeup. This is the most alternative makeup I think we've ever seen at the Met Gala.
1: I think
0: since
1: so.
0: Since the theme was punk back in the day.
1: And the bangs, oh.
0: She's carrying a mini lookalike doll of herself around. And you see it in other people's pictures. It's so gorgeous. And apparently it's a purse.
1: That's so good.
0: I like this. This is getting an 8.5.
1: I mean, I like the idea of turning your outfit into art, as in, like, here's a doll that looks exactly like me.
0: I think also, I only see this in a few outfits, people talking about other forms of artwork, because I see,
1: that's true.
0: Especially nowadays, I see a lot of people talking about how, like, embroidery and beading and jewelry making isn't really an art form, because it's just everyday life stuff, because they're very female-headed.
1: Yeah.
0: Doll making is a big one for a while, because people don't really make dolls anymore.
1: Yeah.
0: But, like, people used to make, like, mini clothes for the dolls. That's how, like, girls used to learn how to sew. I don't know if she's referencing, like, puppeteer making or doll making, because that was a very popular, like, practice for a while. I like it. I really like this a lot. She looks like a painted doll.
1: She does.
0: Like a pigeon doll. Like, I like that.
1: I like just the homage to different forms of art. Because I think it's a
0: even
1: lot
0: if
1: of them...
0: it's not on purpose, I'm choosing to interpret art that way.
1: Yeah.
0: Which is another reason art is so cool.
1: I feel like so many of them were just like, oh, here's a painting, here's a statue.
0: Here's me wearing Monet, guys.
1: Yeah.
0: Like 40 people wore Monet, that's why I'm not even talking about all of them. She's getting a 10 out of 10.
1: Yeah.
0: Jeremy Pope, another solid 10 out of 10. I showed this to you earlier.
1: Ooh, the structuring. Yes.
0: This reminds me of... it's Vivienne Westwood, but it also reminds me of Mugler. I'm not even going to talk about Lady Gaga because I'm running out of time.
1: Yeah.
0: But because it's a piece of fashion most people have seen. Beaded jacket to show muscles on a masculine form.
1: But, like, almost exaggerated, too.
0: She's wearing plain black pants, but it works so well. I really like this.
1: Because there's so much going on up top, it kind of balances out well.
0: The final one I want to talk about is L. Grand Hamish Bowles. He is the global editor-at-large of Vogue. Apparently, he always shows out. He is such an interesting... it's more of a military suit.
1: It is, yeah.
0: His shoes have claws on them. and their platform. He has really cool makeup on where it almost looks like dots of blood, but it's actually jewels upon further inspection. Everything is embellished, embroidered, appliqued. I love the silhouette. I love seeing men experiment with it, especially suit silhouettes.
1: Yeah.
0: Because everyone immediately say, oh, in order for a man to be dressed up for the Met Gala, put him in a skirt, put him in a dress. And I was like, that's fine. Some people really look really cool. Like, Chadwick Boseman did it once and it looked really cool.
1: I know.
0: But there's so many, because suits have been, like, the main form of menswear for hundreds of years. There's so many different versions of it that no one experiments with the different, not even lengths of jacket, but
1: they
0: just
1: don't.
0: The different ways to wear it. This is it done right.
1: It is.
0: I really, really like this.
1: The heavy embellishments, it
0: does. I don't know if this is referencing anything, but I don't even care.
1: Because it just
0: looks
1: good.
0: That looks like a saddle on his shoulder. I don't even know.
1: It's just, like, a lot of different, I feel like, army wear references.
0: I think all of this is beautiful. I think all of this, that was beautiful. That's getting, like, a 9 out of 10.
1: Yeah.
0: I really like that. I think the total Met Gala, because there's so many other looks I could talk about. I think overall, a lot more people understood the theme than we thought.
1: Thank God. Yeah.
0: But also, it's so subjective where people can be, oh, I'm just going to wear the painting, or, oh, I'm going to interpret it through my own eyes. I kind of like that this year we had a theme that was so broad where people could have their own versions of it.
1: Yeah. If people, like, didn't want to be, like, out there with their outfit, they could do a more subtle thing going on.
0: Because I think the last year we really saw that was camp. Because it's a one-word thing. People didn't really know what it was. So it was just, oh, I'm just going to be campy. And so many people wore different versions of it. Religious icons also as well, because we saw different religions also
1: appear. We did.
0: In the last few years, it was just very, like... either people didn't know what it meant, or it was like, okay, I'm going to try to stick inside this bubble because I'm too scared to, like, not fit the theme. Whereas saying costume art and, like, body is art, put art on your body, talk about the human body.
1: Become art. Like,
0: it's one of those things where it's just like, you can't really fail unless you wear plain black. And of course people still failed.
1: Yeah, they always do.
0: Of course people still failed. But I think overall this year's Met Gala gets an 8.5 out of 10.
1: It was pretty
0: solid. There was the person who helped make the exhibit for the Met.
1: Ooh.
0: Hold on. Met Gala 2026. I don't know how to describe her, because she was,
1: Do you know who she... Do you know... No name? Nothing?
0: She's just, like, a person who helped make the actual exhibit. She wasn't a celebrity.
1: Oh.
0: Charge of exhibit. I'm trying not to have, like, silence on air.
1: Andrew Bolton?
0: That was not it. It was a woman.
1: Nope. I don't know if you're going to find a photo.
0: Okay, I'm going to have to type what she looked like.
1: I don't know. I feel like it was...
0: She had dwarfism.
1: Oh, I think I saw her costume. It was really good.
0: Her outfit was gorgeous.
1: It was so good. This is her.
0: I need to say her name. Sinead O'Burke is an Irish disability and activist. She is the CEO of a company based on inclusive representation, especially on the body. She helped make the exhibit, like, in the museum. Not even the celebrities' costumes, but the ones that are going to be in the museum. She is just wearing another plain black dress, but it has this long cape. I think it really works. I really like her outfit.
1: It flows well in her.
0: And the way she spoke passionately about the exhibit. Also, another thing I want to talk about, since she is an activist for disability. When they interviewed her, they had the interviewer, rather than, like, kneel down or, like, lean down, sat on the chair, same height.
1: Yeah.
0: And they were in the same frame. I think this really worked, because she talked about in her interview how she wants to appreciate different bodies, because when you go to look at the actual museum,
1: it's all the same types.
0: All different,
1: yeah,
0: figures. Well, I'm talking about the one in the exhibit, but no, you are right. It's all the same, like, female mannequin, especially when you look at, like, previous years. They're all put on the same mannequins. She was like, when I was making this exhibit with my co-founder, whose name I'm also forgetting, they had curvy mannequins. They have mannequins of different height.
1: Oh, wait. Yeah. Now I see it.
0: I really like this. I really want to see that. They have pregnant forms. They have ones of different heights. I think her speech was beautiful. You need to look up Sinead Burke's speech. It's beautiful. They also have, now that I'm looking at, like, the actual exhibit, they have dresses made out of, like, the digestive system. Ooh. I really am excited to go see this, because since it's a fundraiser, it is now free for New Yorkers. Please make a... not please, but, like, go do ask.
1: Yeah.
0: So make a donation, but it is not needed, because it is a fundraiser.
1: Experience
0: I
1: art.
0: Just always do it, because, like... It doesn't hurt. Also, yeah, it's such a big museum. Up to your decision, though. I cannot tell you guys to do anything. I can tell you what I do, and I always tell myself to please make a donation.
1: Yeah.
0: So, there we go. I really like this. This year's... This theme. It left people with so many capabilities. They can't feel boxed in. And also, it's such an interesting take on art as well.
1: It is.
0: Costume art is really fun for celebrities, because a lot of them nowadays are singers, so they constantly do it for their tours. I really like this, and I can't wait to see the full exhibit over the summer.
1: Yeah, I feel like Sabrina Carpenter was a good example of that. I mean, with her tours, heavy costuming, and then this with, like, the... Oh, my God. It was
0: really
1: so perfect.
0: I really liked that. I really liked it. But, do I play one more song? I'm already 15 minutes over. I'm not going to do that. I have, like, an hour more of music, but I didn't know how long I was going to talk.
1: That's so
0: I'll
1: real.
0: Save these for another day. But thank you so much to DJ Specimen for coming and reviewing...
1: Yay!
0: ...costume art for a whole 40 minutes. I really wanted to do this because I'm always so into this, and I hate how misinterpreted the Met Gala gets.
1: Yeah.
0: Because I think people have lost its meaning, and they think it's just people dressing up, and I was like, well, that's what it is, but there's always a theme. I like dressing with a theme. I think that's really cool.
1: It's for a cause. Yeah.
0: I have maintained the same listeners.
1: Let's go.
0: Thanks for listening to me rant about fashion. I normally play music, I promise. But this is my last show, and then my first one as a program director. I'm sitting here with our treasurer. We're one half of chief admin over here.
1: We're taking over.
0: Wait, I want to play another sound effect before I leave. But I'm looking forward to being program director. I have started setting up my office. I put a giant computer in there, because someone just left a computer in there. I have a Mac in there now, and I'm just playing on it.
1: And it's huge.
0: It's so big. It's like a TV. We watched YouTube on it. We watched...
1: Conan O'Brien?
0: We watched Conan O'Brien, but also, like, kitties.
1: Yeah.
0: I can't wait. We had to bless this place, so we ate cheesy bread in the GM's office.
1: From Baba's in the campus center, of course.
0: So I have no more music, but I wanted to play one more song. I was going to break one rule for myself, but...
1: We don't talk about that.
0: I'll do it another day, because I'm still here until the 14th, so hopefully you guys will hear from me again. If not, it was lovely being your DJ, and I hope to have a similar time next year, because I am the one making the schedule!
1: We have the power!
0: All right, I'm going to play a sound effect, and then I'm going to leave, because I went over. Thankfully, the person after me canceled their show, so I wasn't really affecting anyone, because I would never do that to someone. I would never go over my show.
1: Never.
0: So I'm going to play a 3-second sound effect, then I'm going to put you guys on auto, and you're going to hear other previous DJs.
1: It could be anything. I don't know.
0: I could go on and someone would be talking right now. I normally get that.
1: Yeah.
0: But thank you so much for listening to the 1 hour I had of music, and then 1 hour of talking about fashion as someone who's wearing a plain black dress with a sweater right now.
1: Yay!
0: Not really wearing much fashion, but do you have anything to say?
1: No.
0: All right. Bye. It was nice talking to you. All right. Goodbye, everyone, and I will see you hopefully again before fall semester.

All right, so that was Lights, the Ming remix by Ellie Goulding and DJ Ming from her album Lights, the Remixes Part 2. Guys, we are already at the end of our set list for today. It is crazy how fast 2 hours fly by, but here we are. Don't worry, I still have one more song for you guys, which is Summer, the extended remix by Calvin Harris from his album Summer Remixes. Thank you to everyone who tuned in. I appreciate all who joined, regardless of like what time, whether you tuned in since noon or at 1 o'clock, or you're just now tuning in. Regardless, I still appreciate it. Again, special shout out to my siblings and my cousins for tuning in and listening to me talk and my music that I have for today. So yeah, I think that's all that I have for you guys. Have an amazing rest of your day. Have a good weekend. Stay warm. This is DJ Mango Spice. You're listening to WCDB Albany, and I'm here every Thursday from 12 noon to 2 o'clock. So, with that being said, I will see you guys next week. Enjoy Summer, the extended mix by Calvin Harris. All right. Bye.

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6: 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It's your host, D. James, with Waves Mistaken for Signals, here for my final WCDB show here as an undergrad. It is such a pleasure and an honor to do this final show. It's so sad. A tear rolls down my face as I say this. Not really. I'm very, very... I'm just very excited to end it off on a good note with all these awesome songs and music and whatnot. It's very much it's very interesting considering I've been doing my show not very much nonstop. I had to do in like a 9-8 month long break back when I was a junior. But I've been doing this since like fall 2022, and it's just kinda like the real closed book. You know, this is kind of the moment, and it's not much else I can really say other than like, wow. It's been basically like 90% of my undergrad time in WCDB, so it's kind of crazy. Wow. But anyways, what is going on around the area? Well, on Saturday, May 9th at 7 p.m., Wolf Eyes, Roblox Tycoon, and Industry Standard will be playing at No Fun on Troy. Saturday, May 9th, I repeat, Wolf Eyes, Roblox Tycoon, and Industry Standard, No Fun on Troy. Saturday, May 9th, doors at 7, show at 8. And then on Wednesday, May 20th at 7 p.m., Kerosene Heights, Dear Marianne, and Ogbert the Nerd, and Everybody That Loves You will be playing also at No Fun on Troy Wednesday, May 20th at 7 p.m. Doors at 7, show at 8. I repeat, Kerosene Heights, Dear Marianne, Ogbert the Nerd, and Everybody That Loves You will be playing at No Fun on Troy Wednesday, May 20th. Doors at 7, show at 8. I repeat, Wednesday, May 20th. So that's like 2 weeks from now. Woo! But yeah, no, there's a lot of fun stuff going on around the area. I'm quite excited to see these shows. And let's just get into music. What do I have coming up for you, my dear listeners? ... There we go. She Hates Airplanes by the artist Leia, from their album The Tigre Songs, here on 90.9 FM WCDB Albany.

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6: 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So you get the whole range of D. James from start to finish. And what have I played this far? Just to kind of get things through and through. We got a Karate that I played. The last two songs are Karate. The Appleseed Cast, Tristeza, North of America, and Lefty's Deceiver, The Jazz Dune, and Leia. 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And last half of the final D. James show. It's going to be bittersweet, a bittersweet end. But we've got still so much more coming up. We've got music. We've got post-rock. We've got emo. We've got some math rock, I think. I don't know. But you're all in for a treat today here on 90.9 FM, WCDB Albany. And what is going on around the area? Well, on Saturday, May 9th at 7 p.m., Wolf Eyes, Roblox Tycoon, and Industry Standard will be playing at No Fun in Troy. I repeat, on Saturday, May 9th. At 7 p.m., Wolf Eyes, Roblox Tycoon, and Industry Standard will be playing at No Fun May 9th. Doors at 7, show at 8. That's going on this weekend. And in 2 weeks from now, May 20th, Wednesday, May 20th, Kerosene Heights, Dear Marianne, Ogbert the Nerd, and Everybody That Loves You will also be playing at No Fun of Troy Wednesday, May 20th. Doors at 7, show at 8. Sounds like such a good show. Ogbert the Nerd, Everybody That Loves You, Dear Marianne, Kerosene Heights, all cool bands. And we got that one coming up this weekend. So something in the future and something now, happening this weekend. Not now, but in a few days. It's fantastic, really. It's we've got all sorts of music going on now, all sorts of music going on in the future. And we've got our, what is my next song? Well, hang on. Song number 6, which is going to be Synthesizer, by the band Connect Four Orchestra, off their album Chisel to the Hip, here on 90.9 FM, WCDB Albany.

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It's your host, D. James, with Waves Mistaken for Signals here, talking over this Tarantle track. Signing off. It's my last show. This is the last time I will speak over the air as D. James. Right before I graduate and whatnot. It's been an absolute pleasure being your DJ here for 90.9 FM WCTB Albany. If you liked what I played thus far, you can find it over on WCTBFM.com, over in the the DJ profile section. 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You can find my DJ profile, and on there you can find every single show I've played, from my very first one in October 3rd, 2022. Such a good tongue twister, 2022. To my very current show, today, May 6th, 2026. Coming up next, we've got... who is playing? We got Ripped on Rust with Space Channel 5 right after me in 10 minutes at 8 p.m. Ginger Snaps at 9 p.m. LeBron James at 10 p.m. Ginger Snaps has Hello World, and LeBron James has Rapid Rapture for their shows. Blue canceled their show for today, and then at 12 a.m. is Venus with the Sunspot. So still got a lot of good DJs for the rest of today. And I guess you won't catch me next week after this, which is crazy. Again, it's been a pleasure. Thank you guys so much for tuning in. Thank you guys for listening throughout the years. To any of the listeners that have been here, potentially since day one. Thank you guys. It's been great. It's been a fun time being a WCTB DJ as an undergrad. And yeah, without further ado, signing off. Wow. For almost 3.5 years of DJ. It's crazy. Throughout all of my undergrad. But yeah, so I guess you won't catch me next week. For May 13th and onward. I'm unsure if I'll come back in the fall. More than likely not. I'll be in grad school, grinding away at concepts of urban planning. Shout out urban planners out there. Congrats also to all the other UAlbany graduates alongside of me, for class of 2026. And wow. Again, this is D. James signing off. Thank you guys so much for tuning in. It's been a pleasure yet again being over on WCTB Albany 90.9 FM. And yeah, take care, guys. Bye bye. And we're going to close out with Ganger with the song "And a Movie Shot" from their album. We're going to be closing out with Capo South of Caspian by the artist Ganger from their album Hammock Style. That's what we're closing out with. Anyways, bye-bye, guys. Take care. It's been a pleasure. And enjoy the rest of the show, the 6 minutes I have left over the air. Take care, guys. And bye-bye.

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In case it cut out, thank you guys. Bye bye, and enjoy the final song for D. James with Waves Mistaken for Signals. Hold on.

I'm really hiccuping here, I guess. I don't know. I'm getting kind of like my voice is getting kind of fluttery because it is my last show. But yes, enjoy this last track. Ganger, Capo South of Caspian. From the album Hammock Style by the artist Ganger. Take care, guys. Bye-bye. Thank you guys so much for tuning in. And yes. Bye-bye.